0: It's the Greg Beharrell Show. You know, if there's one thing that people are always saying to me, it's, Greg, what do you do with your free time? I like to write new tongue twisters. Here's one. Accept is accept when accept is accept. Another thing people are saying to me is, Greg Beharrell, you don't have enough news from Fresno on your radio show. And you're thinking, Greg, why would I care what's going on in Fresno? Well, Fresno is a magical place, as we're about to find out when we listen to another actual clip from the Fresno Television News.
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0: It's a song called On Top of Spaghetti. It beautifully details the French Revolution. The rebels, or spaghetti, felt smothered by the bourgeoisie, or cheese. And, of course, they felt like their hope, or meatball, was rolling out the door.
1: I thought it was just about spaghetti.
0: Yeah, or it could be that, yeah.
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It's the Greg B. Harrell Show. We talk about weird music stuff like this. So if a musician plays really fast, we often say they're blisteringly fast. Why? Why blisters? Is it because a guitarist might develop blisters playing that fast? Maybe, but not so fast. One telling of why we say blisteringly fast solo dates back to trains. Back then, blister was a reference to heat. If you were out in the sun, you'd blister. So when the old steam engines needed heat to run fast, you'd need to make the fire on the train so hot that everything in that area would be too hot to touch, or else you'd get a blister. So the train was going blisteringly fast. Eventually, we use that to describe fast musical ability. Ah, trains. Is there anything they can't do? You know, as long as there's a track.

Kirk and Marianne, Tuesday, 2 to 7, doing what we can to get you out to Weezer. Make sure you're streaming our show around 2:30. You're going to hear the dirty word of the day, and you'll have a fighting chance at those tickets. At 3:30, I remember a certain producer threw up in the party van on the ride home, and it sloshed from side to side until we got to his house. Tell us what happened in the party van or the limo that one time. At 5, Dog Star tickets up for grabs, and that's just a start. We'll see you Tuesday, 2 to 7, Kirk and Marianne on 98 Rock.

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1: The Greg B. Harrell Show. You'll feel better about yourself just by hearing how much of a mess I am. What can I do for you?
2: Hey, can you do me a favor?
1: Well, what's the other option? Fave or...
2: 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Can you see if I'm there?
1: Congratulations. You've won Listener of the Day.
2: Thank you. I try.
1: You try. Well, that doesn't really fit on this show. Well, thanks for this phone call. It'll be fun to play at the Christmas party.
2: All right, let me know if I'm there or not. Okay, bye.
1: Commitment to the bit. Wow, your significant other must be a patient person.

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0: It's the Greg B. Harrell Show. You know, if you're like me, then you also know that there's something special in the air around this time. I'll say this. This time of year always reminds me of this time of year. But also, if you're like me, you're busy during the afternoon all week long. If that's the case, there's something very important you're missing. All the great TV that's on during the afternoon. Don't worry, I've got your back on this. Here's a sample of what you've missed on afternoon TV.
1: Unless you're a stoner, it's not something you'd see. So here's what you missed on afternoon TV.
2: Something about like a Subway sandwich.
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0: Justin, Scott, and Spiegel.
1: Is Will short for something?
2: William.
3: Do you know that Cheryl Crow's name is short for Chernobyl Crow's Law?
2: Oh, really?
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0: Mornings on 9.

0: 98 Rock. What? More phone calls? You're kidding me. What happened to this whole, oh, people only text these days?
1: I know. I'm a little drunk, so.
0: Well, I'm sure you get this all the time, but how drunk are you?
1: Oh, I'm probably about, like 5 or 6 deers deep, so.
0: 5 or 6 deers deep. Wow, that's a lot of antlers.
1: Yeah, I know. I noticed that myself.
0: Now, when you're enjoying a few beverages, do you also get hungry?
1: Yes, of course.
0: What is your go-to thing to snack on when you're having some fun?
1: My munchies are really kind of just spur of the moment. And like I would be like last night, I made a breakfast burrito with eggs and hash browns and cheese and grilled it up on some cast iron pans. I mean, it was fantastic. It was wonderful.
0: Holy cow. You made yourself a 5-star breakfast when you're 3 sheets to the wind? Did you use the sheets as napkins?
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It's the Greg B. Harrell Show. Have you noticed that we use a lot of violent language to describe music? Someone might say, you murdered that song, or you're a beast on guitar, or you slayed that crowd. Isn't that interesting? Now, that is a direct result of the perceived darkness associated with rock music when it was new. Not only did the music have an anger to it, it inspired us to describe it in dark ways. Like face-melting solo. Oh, great. If there's a saw writer listening, we know what's coming.

0: Kirk and Marianne.
1: So how you doing? Is she going off a pier and sticking down a piece of chicken in a cage or what?
2: Yep. Yeah, chicken neck on a hand line. Just on a piece of string.
1: So what, you pulling up one crab at a time?
3: One.
2: Yeah.
3: Wow.
2: Yeah.
3: You're really earning your dinner.
0: Afternoons from 2 to 7, 98 Rock.

0: 98 Rock. Here we go. Oh, I hit the wrong button. Oh, that would have sounded perfect. That would have sounded really cool. And what if it? Yeah. Okay. Well. Oh, it's this one. There it is.
1: Hey, who's this?
0: I don't know. But my psychiatrist and I are working on it, and so far we've discerned that in a past life I used to be an Australian makeup salesman. Would you like to try a lip gloss?
1: Yeah, man, you're too much.
0: That is the resounding opinion of everyone I've dated. Yeah.

0: It's the Greg Beharrell Show. 888-760-1977. History is written by the victors. Can you believe that? Even after winning, they still have a project to do.
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0: 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We're going to the phones.
1: That's a cool name.
2: Thank you. Chose it myself.
1: What? You got to choose your own name?
2: Yeah.
1: Oh, I wish I had the option to choose my own name. I definitely wouldn't have gone with the repeating G frugality of Greg. My name sounds like someone dropped a wooden coin, Greg. I wish I had one of those cool names you'd always hear in movies from the 90s, like Tristan, where everyone's all, yeah, but that name doesn't exist in real life. Because then people would be all, ooh, Tristan sounds like a mysterious ninja who dresses only in

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1: Tuesday morning on Justin Scott and Spiegel, 6 o'clock hour. RBF, the resting you-know-what face. Scott's got a hysterical story about one of those. Speaking of Reardon, he found something online about a man who's deeply in love with something. Not someone, but something. It's a story of love, lust, a man, and a dolphin. In the 8 o'clock hour, have you ever been in a fixer-upper relationship? Tuesday on Justin Scott and Spiegel.

0: 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We don't have the budget for a trumpet sound effect. Yeah, people phone my show so much that the killer in Scream would get a busy signal.
1: How do you have so much time to talk?
0: Well, because I get the crying out of the way before the show. Frees up time for talking.
1: Don't you have to flip switches and...
0: Flip switches? I'm not doing the show from the set of His Girl Friday.
1: Anyway, you're great.
0: Well, thank you. You know, when I woke up this morning, I said to myself, the only thing that could make this day better is if someone describes me the same way Tony the Tiger describes his own cereal.
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It's the Gregby Herald Show. So when you see a band play a television show, they often get one song, especially on late night chat shows. But here's what you don't know. By the time we see the band playing that one song, they've already played through it close to a dozen times in the same space. See, the TV producers need to block the cameras, like figure out when to go to what camera as the band plays. So a group has to play through the song together 5 or 6 times. Then each band member has to play the song solo a couple times. Drums, bass, rhythm guitar, lead guitar, even vocals. But it is all worth it to be on the air right before infomercials begin.

Kirk and Marianne, Tuesday 2 to 7, doing what we can to get you out to Weezer. Make sure you're streaming our show around 2:30. You're going to hear the dirty word of the day, and you'll have a fighting chance at those tickets. At 3:30, I remember a certain producer threw up in the party van on the ride home, and it sloshed from side to side until we got to his house. Tell us what happened in the party van or the limo that one time. At 5, Dog Star tickets up for grabs, and that's just a start. We'll see you Tuesday, 2 to 7, Kirk and Marianne on 98 Rock.

0: 98 Rock. Yep, people call the show. Nope, not sure why.
1: We should get together. How old are you? You're young, though.
0: How did you know? Is my debt showing?
1: Are you single?
0: No, I'm not single.
1: Oh, are you?
0: I'm multiple personalities.
1: Oh, you're hilarious. Do you have kids? Kids are wonderful.
0: No, I don't have kids. It's procreate, and I assure you, I am an amateur.

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1: Hey, how's it going?
0: Hey, for me, it's going the way of the CD. No one's interested, and there's not enough room for me in the house.
1: Who am I speaking with?
0: Well, my name's Greg Beharrell, but it depends on what you say next.
1: I'm Crab Jr.
0: Crab Jr.?
1: Yeah.
0: Don't you have to work in a pawn shop to say stuff like that?
1: No. So I'm listening to you, and man, I forgot what I was aiming to call for. Jeez, Louise.
0: Jeez, Louise. Where are you calling from? The 1940s?
1: So, all right. You are funny.

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1: Stop it, and you're in trouble, okay? I can't do anything else, but I will tell you to stop it right now.
2: He's got his index finger stuck out,
0: too. 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

0: It's the Greg B. Harrell Show. Will a new era of the guitar hero soon be upon us? Well, maybe. Here's the thing. About 15 years ago, the amount of guitars, and I'm talking new guitars, sold every year was between 1 million, 1.5 million. Pretty good numbers. In recent years, that has gone beyond 2 million units sold every single year. That has the music industry believing that we are on the brink of another age of the guitar hero. And you just know that somewhere video game companies are salivating. So it's business as usual.
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1: You don't bribe anybody? Like, ever?
0: Do I bribe people? No. I'm not a supporting character in a Scorsese movie. Why would you bribe someone?
1: To get what you want.
0: Okay, but wouldn't you rather get something on your own merit? Then there's no need for the bribe.
1: I'd rather that, but when that doesn't work, you gotta have a bribe up your hand.
0: You gotta have a bribe up your hand?
1: Yep.
0: But you have to be smart to bribe someone, right?
1: A little bit above average.
0: Oh, okay. Well, then I'm going to have smarts up my hand. That's a lot to fit up there. I'm going to have to roll up my sleeves.
2: Something takes a part of me. 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
1: 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He's like, the men have to eat it first. I was like, oh, okay. So they got the nut first, and then we were able to have some later.
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It's the Greg B. Harrell Show, at Greg B. Harrell on most of the social media. If it's not that, it's at Greg B. Harrell Show. Well, I'm going to write my mental diary in moments. If you've never heard that before, a mental diary thought is the kind of thing that floats through your brain where if you said it out loud, people would be like, what? That's what you think about? You can tell me that stuff. It's fine. In fact, here's a mental diary thought I had not moments ago. There are two types of people in the world, those who call Starbucks Starbies and those breaking up with them.

0: 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Control-Alt-Delete are a computer's infinity stones. 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Dear Diary, Greg Beharrell here. 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
1: I'm not afraid to tell you how old I am, but I'm going to give you a clue. I actually said this to my friends. I was at my friend's apartment, and I actually said to her out loud, "Boy, that's a nice pill caddy." That's how old I am, yes. I had to get a new pill caddy recently because my doctor gave me a new prescription, and I'm on so much medication that I couldn't jam one more pill into the compartment. So I had to go to CVS to the pill caddies and prosthetics aisle. And I don't know if you've shopped for this, but there's a whole hierarchy of pill caddies. 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Then basically you have to hire a caddy to hand you your pills all day. 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
1: Tuesday morning on Justin Scott and Spiegel, 6 o'clock hour. RBF, the resting you-know-what face. Scott's got a hysterical story about one of those. Speaking of Reardon, he found something online about a man who's deeply in love with something. Not someone, but something. It's a story of love, lust, a man, and a dolphin. In the 8 o'clock hour, have you ever been in a fixer-upper relationship? 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
1: Cleavage, when it first pops out, like late March, early April, it's almost like Groundhog's Day. It's like, oh, it's going to be an early spring. Cleavage just lets you know there's still good in the world. It's almost like seeing a newborn baby. Sometimes I even talk baby talk to cleavage. Like, yes, you are. Yes, you are. Who's all scrunched together? You are. Yes, you are. Yeah. They're adorable. Twins? Adopted? Take your time.

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1: I was on a date with this really hot model. Just play along, all right? It wasn't really a date, you know. We just ate dinner, saw a movie, then the plane landed, but... Don't you ever wish you could have sex with the first person you ever had sex with again, just to show them how good you got at it? I thought so. They got these sex stores in Manhattan. I went into one, right? I bought two pairs of edible underwear. I always buy two, because I usually eat one on the ride home. It's a weird town here, and it's very violent. You watch the news, it's all violence. They should let the mafia do the news. Because they know what's going to happen anyway. A man was shot several times tomorrow. There will be no witnesses. The lottery numbers are 16, 32, 8, 9, 12. And let's say 5. Congratulations, Vincenzo. Again.
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1: I went to Hawaii. They don't even use consonants, man. They just use vowels, and they don't care that you're confused. Like, I went down to the concierge to ask them how to get someplace. I sound like an idiot. I was like, yeah, how do you get to This is what he says to me. He's like, simple. Out of the hotel, take a left on the Uia'o'o, right on Aya'i'i, another right on the Uia'o'i'i. That becomes Aya'a'a. There's a fork in the road. Don't take Aya'o'o, you'll get lost. 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
1: I don't care what fast food I eat. If I order french fries, I have to eat every fry. Like, I get depressed if the fries start running out. Like, I reach in a bag, I'm like, I know there was more fries in this bag. Where's the rest of those fries? Then I move the napkin out the way and I find that one little burnt piece of crunchy fry. I'm like, that's what I'm talking about, baby, right there. My meal is complete, right? Before today, I haven't been to McDonald's in like 6 or 7 months, and I was cleaning out my car and I found some french fries in between the seats. Yes, and the fries look better than they did the day that I bought them. 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I was like, how is there no bacteria on these fries? You know how bad of a food you have to be for mold to be like, I don't eat that.

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1: If you've never seen AC/DC, let me tell you something. 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
1: Me and my fiance, we have an adopted cat named Libby. Love her very much. Well, it's her cat, and her cat likes me, so I'm honored. 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Only cats make you feel like Anne Hathaway in Meryl Streep from The Devil Wears Prada. Hey, Libby, how you doing? 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
1: Tuesday morning on Justin Scott and Spiegel, 6 o'clock hour. RBF, the resting you-know-what face. Scott's got a hysterical story about one of those. Speaking of Reardon, he found something online about a man who's deeply in love with something. Not someone, but something. It's a story of love, lust, a man, and a dolphin. In the 8 o'clock hour, have you ever been in a fixer-upper relationship? Tuesday on Justin Scott and Spiegel.

I live with my girlfriend in Los Angeles, which I like. I just didn't know that when you move in with someone, you have to eat and go to sleep at the same time like two cellmates that got processed together. That was a nice detail. I feel like a warning would have helped a bit. Move in together, just give me a toothbrush and a schedule. Welcome to The Rock. Lights out at 10. House hunters till 11. She's 9 years older than I am, and I enjoy it. I like it. I like being with an older woman. Aside from constantly worrying that she's going to pass away, I love it. I think it's the bee's knees, as she would say. I find it just to be the cat's pajamas.

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Kirk and Marianne today, 2 to 7, doing what we can to get you out to Weezer. 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At 3:30, I remember a certain producer threw up in the party van on the ride home, and it sloshed from side to side until we got to his house. 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

0: maybe if I'm feeling good, I'll hit the treadmill. 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Now, it's not too high. 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
1: I always get home late and doing comedy. 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
3: I have your Aussie Pink Floyd tribute passes on a Tuesday workday. 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
1: Why is McDonald's still counting? How insecure is this company? 40 million, 80 jillion, billion, zillion, killing, italian, billion. Is anyone really impressed anymore? Oh, 89 billion sold. All right, I'll have one. I'm satisfied. Who cares? I would love to meet the chairman of the board of McDonald's and just say to him, look, we all get it. Okay, you've sold a lot of hamburgers, whatever the hell the number is. Just put up a sign, McDonald's, we're doing very well. Anyway, we are tired of hearing about every one of them. What is their ultimate goal? To have cows just surrendering voluntarily or something? Showing up at the door, we'd like to turn ourselves in, we see the sign. We realize we have very little chance out there. We'd like to be a happy meal if that's at all possible.

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1: Even in the happiest of relationships, there's still a voice deep inside each and every one of us, like a little voice. A little voice that goes, like a little voice, like a little voice. You know, like, what are my friends doing over there? Just like a little sadness. And I think I figured the sadness out. You guys realize the word married is past tense. Just think about that for a second. ED, you get married, now you are married, now you're past tense. When you're dating, that's ING, that's present tense, and it's going somewhere. You're dating, you're seeing someone, you're going out, you're hooking up. When you're married, you're just married. There's no INGs to look forward to anymore, right? There's going home and doing what she's telling me to do.

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1: The biggest thing about raising girls, it seems, is dispelling the whole princess myth. Everything they get is about being a princess. Crowns and gowns and scepters. Really? She's waiting for a prince. They don't exist. There's no guy out there with tights and good manners that's going to come whisk you away to Happy Town. And if there is, he's looking for another guy in tights. People ask me, you different now? Does it change you at all? Are you changed when you have kids? Yeah, I'm an alcoholic now. Why not? When you're straight, you just have a house full of screaming idiots. When you're drunk, it's like Mardi Gras.

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1: Tuesday morning on Justin Scott and Spiegel, 6 o'clock hour. RBF, the resting you-know-what face. Scott's got a hysterical story about one of those. Speaking of Reardon, he found something online about a man who's deeply in love with something. Not someone, but something. It's a story of love, lust, a man, and a dolphin. In the 8 o'clock hour, have you ever been in a fixer-upper relationship? Tuesday on Justin Scott and Spiegel.

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1: We almost lost my granddad. He's 93 years old. He almost passed away on us. He almost lost him on the toilet. Boy, what a way to go right there. Can you imagine dying on the toilet? I mean, what do you say to the relatives at the wake to make them feel better? I mean, we're real sorry here about Ed. But at least he died doing what he loved, you know. That's the kind of thing we need. We heard he fought till the bitter end, and that's the thing. He wasn't a quitter, so he got it out. We're excited, and that's nice. And we're going to light a match tonight and remember him at midnight, and hopefully... I read a story one time, a fella got bit by a snake sitting on the toilet. He got interviewed and said, first thing I thought was I need to call animal control. That's the first thing he thought? If I got bit by something similar, first thing I'd think is, what the hell did I eat last night? Dadgum, my food's circling back on me here.

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1: Just moved in with my girlfriend. I told the audience that up front. I don't like girls trying to get with me after the show. Love living with my girlfriend because I live with nothing but dudes most of my life. And I'm a grown-ass man, which means I've had grown-ass men roommates, which is grown-ass disgusting, all right? I've had a bald roommate before, and I'm not here to make fun of the bald. I got my own situation going on, all right? This story ain't ending well at all. However, a bald roommate is nature's alarm clock. Wake up, it's time to move the f*** out. Especially if your roommate had hair when you moved in. Wake up, it's over. That dream's over. Lock down that relationship, get that job. Had messy roommates. All roommates are messy. Neat people get their own place. This is life. Welcome to it. What are you, new? Had a roommate going through the refrigerator. He's looking for something to eat. He's like, hey, Matt. He's like, is this pistachio pudding or is this guacamole? I was like, dude, that's bacon. You throw that shit out right quick, son.
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1: And all

0: It was only 15 minutes, thankfully.
1: But enough. Yeah. 410-338-1098. I'm again pretty lucky. I've had some quirky ones. I've had some mysterious ones. We had the weird cult house across the street that I was fascinated with, but they never came out of the house.
2: Here's a text via the text line, 410-338-1098, same number, call or text. Been in my house 18 years. All the neighbors are good friends.
1: There you go.
2: New neighbor moves in. Takes me to court 4 times. Jesus. Each time it's thrown out over shared driveway issues. So for 18 years, it's all peaceful. Some new bitch moves in and she takes him to court 4 times out of nowhere.
1: You know, I'm kind of gambling myself right now because I've told you guys the property next to me on the right is a rental. So the family that's currently in there right now, what's up, Ashley? What's up, Mike? Forrest, love you. He's Evan's best friend. They are moving like around the street. It's great. Evan's best friend's moving away, but he's only moving like up the block. But now we wait. This will be the 4th group of people that have lived next to us. The first one's awesome. Second one, very cool. Aaron, her children were awesome. Then we got this new kid that was great. There's someone that's going to be moving in at some point, and we don't know.
2: This text is incredible. 410-338-1098, neighborly feuds. Somebody wrote this in. They were living in South Carolina. A man hated his neighbors so much that he went to his property line, stepped back about 15 feet, built a fence 15 feet in from his property line. Then he threw all of his garbage and about 20 old toilets over the fence.
1: Oh.
2: His neighbors couldn't do anything or remove the trash because it wasn't on their property. It was still on his property. But it's on the other side of the fence, so he can't see it. But they can see it, but they can't do anything about it.
1: Wow! That's a level of petty that I wish I could weaponize. Because yeah, I heard of the guy that did that, but he just painted it. To throw your garbage on the other side in this weird little no man's land, you can't touch it, that's mine, it's theft if you steal that toilet.
2: Crazy.
1: Oh, God, remember the story Speaks did about the strip club owner that had, he moved in next to his ex-wife and built a statue of a middle finger?
3: Oh, I don't like
1: yes,
3: that.
2: Yes, the statue of the middle finger.
1: He built
2: 10.
1: A gigantic statue.
3: That's next level.
1: Of some guy flipping the bird. He literally hired a sculptor. Or I don't know, the thing was probably made out of plaster and wire mesh, but again, that's super petty. Plants are a huge thing too. You know, your rose bushes are starting to cut into mine. I mow my lawn, but yours is a mess. Pet stuff, your dog's coming over peeing and leaving those ammonia spots. I got a beautiful lawn in the one area right near your dog seems to love, just constantly appease and fries a hole in the damn thing.
2: God. My buddy, when I lived in Albany, he lived in the thing was he lived in a dead end, right? So there was no through traffic.
1: Yeah.
2: He was like the last house on a dead end street, but yet, there kept being dog poop in his front yard.
1: And so someone's placing it.
2: He's like, no one was walking by, but this woman would come down the street, let her dog poop in his yard and then like walk back out of the street and just kept doing it. And finally he waited up for her one day and he read her the freaking riot act. And this is my buddy who would not pull any punches. And needless to say, there was no more dog poop.
1: No more dog do. Ryan, what's going on with you, man? How's that neighborly feud?
4: Hey guys.
1: Hey.
4: Quiet little peaceful neighborhood. Kids were young at the time, and there was a little spat between, you know, young kids, as there will be. Well, the father proceeded to come up and stand in our front driveway and tell me and my wife, if we were better parents, things like this wouldn't happen.
2: Damn!
4: I'm able to say, kids don't talk anymore, and we kind of caught wind that they were running through the neighborhood spreading rumors about it's like my kids like steal things from them. So,
1: a bunch of bastards. Yeah, when it's like they could do physical stuff, psychological stuff.
2: And how do you know your kids weren't stealing things?
4: Aaron, I keep an eye on my kids.
2: I don't know.
1: Maybe they are thieves. Check under the bed. Oh, the recycling center that I had the crab feast at. What's up, Shannon? He was telling me across the street there is the most stripper row homes you've ever seen. Loud, obnoxious drunk would be screaming at him and the neighbors all the time. And he said, like, every 4 months, they got blackout, crack his head, there'd be an ambulance. And it just happened again about a week or two after cussing up a storm across the street, F you and all that. Ambulance comes,

0: Snatches him up. He's dead.
1: Yeah,
0: they found him, and he absolutely completely is no longer with us. Let's go to George. What's going on, George?
2: Hey, what's up, y'all?
0: What's up, pal? You got a little neighbor feud going on?
2: Yeah, so I moved in, just going years back, but I moved into a strip of townhomes, about 10 of them, mm-hmm. and I decided I would put up a fence, so I put up a privacy fence that's 7 foot tall. Well, everybody in the neighborhood got all bent out of shape because the HOA said that we had to put, whoever put the first fence up had modeled what everyone else's fence would have to look like. So they ended up taking me to court. Lo and behold, nobody else pulled a permit, but I did. They all had to take their fences back down and get permits and put them up after paying fines for having fences without permits, and they all had to match a 6 foot and a 7 foot fence.
0: Oh, to match yours.
2: Yes.
0: Oh, my God. Are you like a pariah in that neighborhood?
3: Well, 7 foot seems a little bit, that's, Speaks, you got a big tall fence, don't you?
4: That's right. I got a big.
3: Is your 7 foot, 8 foot? Where do they even come in?
4: Seven foot.
3: I mean, I'm 6 feet tall. That's a foot over my head.
4: Yeah, don't look at me. I don't want anybody looking
2: at me. Monster Rottweilers. That would be the reason why.
0: Ah, they can jump pretty high.
3: They can jump over a 6 foot fence, but not a 7 foot fence.
2: Oh, yeah. Being extreme for me, but you know, the neighborhood, they were already whining because I had a 220-pound Rottweiler and the other one was a buck 70. So,
0: and their favorite pizza toppings,
3: like
0: baby,
3: a treat to live next to.
4: He's a real man.
2: Oh, once they decided to get grumpy, I had a lot of fun with them. I started painting things and making messes in their own houses for them and caused little issues for them. But yeah, I got out of there.
5: Kirk and Marianne.
6: They said, we have a room, you could stay with us. And I didn't think it through. And I went, and there was just one room with two beds.
7: So that's how it worked out, right? You got the bed?
6: I ended up sleeping with a cuter one.
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0: What's the old man purchase? What's the midlife crisis? Women, too. I would love to hear some lady that's honest with herself.
3: I just Googled, what is a midlife crisis? A midlife crisis is a period of emotional stress, self-reflection.
0: Okay, that's good.
3: And doubt that occurs in middle age, usually between 40 and 65, and involves questioning one's identity, life choices, and mortality. Yeah, I don't think it's always a bad thing. I think the word crisis is maybe...
0: Crisis sounds like... it sounds like a crisis. It sounds
3: a lot
0: negative.
3: Of the self-reflection thing is fine. Mortality, like Spieg said, there's more of the story that's already been written than is going to be written.
0: Yeah, you're reading more stories than you're writing about your
3: exactly.
0: life.
3: Exactly. Deep questioning, fear of aging, sudden changes...
0: You know,
3: sadness or boredom.
0: A motorcycle and or boat dealership has to get turgid when they see a dude come jackbooting through the door.
3: I just got one. I want to read it.
0: Please go ahead. Go ahead.
3: Midlife crisis is multifaceted. Which one was it? Oh, good morning. I am Michael, 57, from Hampstead. This past weekend, I completed my motorcycle training course in anticipation for buying my first Harley Davidson. I've always wanted one, but I've had children at a young age. And they have kids now. It's Pop's time now, and I can finally get my midlife purchase of a new Harley Davidson. Thank you all. Have a great day.
0: Kay Suited writes,
3: be careful out there.
0: I'm on motorcycle too.
3: There you go.
0: Mife is enthralled. Tipped the first one. Now I'm on a second. But hey, at least I stopped buying more guns. I'm now on to motorcycles. I got the bike I wanted the second time around. Love it.
3: My midlife crisis is multifaceted. The bulk of it was an FU to my father. I got my PhD in neuroscience, bought and learned to ride a Harley, and started playing drums. All things that as a young girl, my father forbade me to do. Good for you.
0: My mom did that when she got a divorce. It seems like the midlife crisis is trying to reclaim either lost years, cast aside years, or years that were taken from you, whether it be kids, whether it be illness, whether it be family. I mean, she immediately got a bike. Immediately, like, started hanging out with dudes in leather cuts and, like, bands. I'm like, what the hell is this? You're in your late 30s. Let's go to Danny on line one. Danny, what's that midlife purchase?
10: I bought a Harley. You even sat on it.
0: Yes, I remember. I took photos.
3: You sat on Danny's hog?
0: I did. I sat on Danny's hog. Wow. He took his hog out and he said, sit right here. It was funny. It was me. It was Danny. It was his beautiful wife and about four other people at an event where they expected about 500. That was a bust. And
10: that was a poker run.
0: It was great. Yeah. Could have thought of 20 other things I wish I'd have been at that day. And it was awesome. It was.
3: But Danny was there with his
0: Danny
3: hog.
0: Danny was there and I got to meet his lovely wife.
3: Does your wife ride on your hog?
10: Yes, she does.
3: Good for you, buddy.
0: Does she have her own bike?
3: Now, this is a midlife crisis thing for you, you're saying?
10: About as close as it gets. When she's on it, it becomes a rice burner.
3: Hey,
0: ba-dum-bum. Oh, God. I went Danny. Yeah. 4-10-3-3.
3: He's allowed. It's his wife.
0: It's his wife. Yes, he paid good money.
3: Oh!
0: I'm still not convinced. I want to see paperwork. All right. Dude, when you see someone, you've had tattoos your whole life, and you slowly get more, and you'll add some more, and you'll add some more. It's when someone's been a blank canvas until they're like 50. You'll see women do this. I thought about doing a post the other day. A woman will put a post up that says, "So I did a thing,"
3: and the
0: very next thing is the most ass cheeks looking butterfly ankle tattoo you've ever seen.
3: Yeah.
0: And you're like, okay.
3: So generic, so basic.
0: So I did a thing.
3: Yeah, I mean, I'm in the process right now of a new tattoo piece. And I haven't shared any photos. I haven't talked about it. It's just for me. I just want it to be for me. It's not because of anything else. And maybe it's a midlife-y thing. I don't know. I'm not really looking into it much, but I've thought about it for a long time. I put a lot of thought and time into it. Shout out Alex Saber. Look up his stuff. Sleight of hand tattoo. I actually have another appointment a week from tomorrow.
0: How many is it going to be total?
3: This might be like 3 or 4 sessions.
0: Okay.
3: It's going to be a big dog.
0: Yeah.
3: In a place where you can't see it. I'm not, you know what I mean? I don't know. I don't know what this means. I just wanted it.
0: You've had them for years and years and years. Some TCB up to your shoulder, fascia bruta. You've had, you know, you're covered in a bunch of tattoos. It's the person that gets it, like,
3: spur of the moment.
0: I want a rose on my boob, or I want to get my son's initials on my shoulder, or something. Yeah, send in some photos if you have any midlife crisis purchase.
11: I have your Aussie Pink Floyd tribute passes on a Tuesday workday. All you have to do is tune in between 10 and 2 with me, Amelia, for your chance to win. 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

0: traffic, Tony Thornton.
1: Yeah, so far it's been a pretty good start to your commute. There was some late clearing construction on the outer loop of the Beltway near Pikesville just after or just before Reisterstown Road. It's been moved off to the shoulder. Those barrels and cones, they'll restart that around 9 a.m. Weather permitting later on this morning. So just a heads up there if you're traveling on the Beltway. But so far it's pretty quiet. If you're heading toward the Eastern Shore, you're in good shape. Two lanes open. All across the Bay Bridge eastbound, no issues south of the city, 295 and 95, looking good down toward the Capitol Beltway, and no problems on 95, all clear coming down from Cecil County, Harford County, and into Baltimore County. Looks like it's a pretty good ride around Baltimore so far this morning. From the Clinton Electric Traffic Desk, I'm Tony Thornton on 98 Rock.
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3: 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Damn it.
2: Exactly.
3: Damn it.
4: I'm Jimmy Dean, and I wish I could tell you how I feel about a morning like this.
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6: Slide right in.
7: Papa, you want to come here?
8: I love cereal.
9: I love it!
8: It's part of a complete nutritious morning.
10: What? Oh, my God, yo!
11: Oh, my God!
12: And I got news for you.
13: Wonderful.
14: I'm not so sure you're normal.
15: Oh, Splinter!
12: Bitch.
15: Come on, Weedy.
16: You ain't getting this anywhere else. Am I getting this?
15: No!
16: Am I getting this?
15: No! God, please, no!
16: That's what we do.
2: Oh, yeah.
17: Hang on. Let me adjust my jaw.
16: Grow up!
6: We got invited to a wedding.
2: Yeah, we did. Love is in the air. Did they give you a date? I saw the card at a glance, but I didn't get a good look at it.
6: May 1st of next year.
2: Oh, wow.
6: This is a save the date.
2: Let's see what we got here.
6: This is an actual invitation.
2: May. I swear to God, I have some.
6: Next year?
2: Yes. I've already got it right there on my phone. I've got the 2027 Alzheimer's Ball Dancing with the Stars event. What's up, David McShay? What a great time. That's the event I went to at the hotel downtown. I called her from WJZ Denise Cook and not Denise Coke about 15 times. Yeah, my bad. And, yeah, I'm sorry. Maybe if it's in the early in the day. You know what? You know what? No, no. Now that I'm thinking about it, this could actually be perfect. Because I do need to get a tuxedo for that event. I could just get it, put it on, if it's early enough. I go to the wedding, miss the reception, which is the best part, and then boot scoot over to the Alzheimer's ball.
6: Yeah, tuxedo might be a bit much for the wedding, but I mean, I guess it's better than like flip-flops and shorts, so
2: yeah, it's
6: better to be overdressed than underdressed.
2: Exactly. I can always, let me say, slow down a fast horse. I don't think he'll mind if I show up in a tuxedo versus showing up in a Kid Rock Cruise tank top, 2K18, brought to you by Lowenbrow.
6: Shout out Danielle and Timothy. It's a fine photo.
2: It's very lovely. Very lovely.
6: Now send one of you two naked. I want to see you both naked, especially him with those supple breasts.
2: And if I do come, I expect to engage in prima nocta. Kobe, are you familiar with the historical medieval rite of prima nocta?
18: I am not.
2: Let me bring you up to speed, young squire. Prima nocta. This was made famous in the Mel Gibson movie Braveheart. Where on the night of a young couple's wedding, usually a couple village people, some people that are just living in some mud thatched roof hut thing next to a crop that if it fails, the whole family dies. And they get married and she's got a crown of flowers. And on that night, the local lord who lives up the hill in the tower, maybe he's like a governor, mayor, descended upon that region by whatever king is back in London. You're allowed to take the bride for sexual congress that night.
18: Oh.
2: Basically, the lord gets to tap it first, and then he sends her back christened. That's his gift to the new couple, is a night with him and his pale, syphilitic, inbred but somewhat wealthy rich guy penis.
18: I like that.
2: Prima nocta.
6: Yeah, we got save the date. The wedding is May 1st in Fairplay, Maryland.
2: Where the hell
6: is Danielle and Timothy? If they're still asleep, somebody text them. Tell them we're talking about them right now because they sent a nice handwritten letter as well. This is, I'm assuming, her handwriting. You can always tell. Hey, you can always tell the handwriting of a woman.
2: I'm going to be doing a quick.
6: The woman's handwriting. It says, hey, guys, we both listened to y'all before we were together, and we have continued to tune in every morning. Oh. We just wanted to say thank you for the laughs, endless entertainment, and making our commutes bearable. Rock on, Danielle and Tim.
2: One slight hiccup, because you say it's in Fairplay, Maryland.
6: That's right.
2: That is 100 miles away.
6: I'm fine with that.
2: I'm not. So enjoy. Have a great time, and may you two know one another forever and ever in this life and the next. Sweet God, it is all the way out near Hagerstown. I mean, you throw
6: 100 miles
2: from my house. It is.
6: You sure?
2: GPS my address to Fairplay, Maryland.
6: And how many miles?
2: It is actually 103 miles by one route. 95.9. I'm not driving 100 miles for a blood relative.
6: Really?
2: No. Hell no.
6: 100 miles for a blood relative?
2: It better be someone I love. Yeah, you like your family more than I do.
6: Driving like 60 miles an hour, 70 miles an hour, it's a little over an hour.
2: Yeah, it's with travel.
6: Hour and 19, hour 19 for me. I'll be there.
2: You're all the way up there. Oh, no, I'm from Annapolis near the Bay Bridge. Let's never forget. Your boy is at the base of the Bay Bridge. I hear that every time we do our polar bear plunge. Everyone's like, Jesus, you live out here? Yes, I do. Trust me, it was not my first choice. So, yeah.
6: Hour and a half for you. Hour and 40.
2: 95.9 miles, take 32, 104. Yeah. Sorry, guys. If it was in, like, Ellicott City... That'd be nice, Laurel. Yeah, these days, the time and the miles, that's the stuff you can't get back. And Godspeed.
6: You know, actually, it's like 3 hours round trip, people.
2: That's a 3 hour chunk of my day.
6: Maybe get a hotel room out in Fairplay. I'm going to look up hotels in Fairplay.
2: Ooh, we could do stuff. Mudge calls it hotel stuff.
6: Yeah.
2: There's home sex and there's hotel stuff. We could do hotel stuff. Which makes me laugh. She goes, yeah, we could do. Kobe, you've ever done hotel stuff?
0: No, I rarely stay in hotels. I need to more.
2: Yeah.
6: And here's the other thing. It's right outside of Hagerstown. Shout out Hagerstown. Those commercials during the Orioles game have got me wanting to go to Hagerstown. Visit Hagerstown.org. Is that what the website is?
2: What's like a tourism thing?
6: Oh, yeah. I want to go.
2: They got a Krispy Kreme?
6: They got the baseball field out there, too. Visit Hagerstown, Maryland.
2: They've
6: flying boxcars. 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
6: No, visit Hagerstown. 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They got commercials that run during the Orioles game, and I am sold.
2: They've got a Mission Barbecue next to an Olive Garden, next to a Primanti Brothers.
6: Stop.
2: That's all there.
6: Yeah, but you're
2: in Hagerstown.
6: You're doing the thing though. This is you're talking about all the chains. What about the Hub City Brewery? What about the Bale Cask and Kettle? What about the Alpine Plant Bar?
2: What about the Sunoco gas station that's directly across from a Burger King? I'm telling you, it is considered to be the jewel of the West.
6: Abundant outdoor dining options, live entertainment, music. I'm just saying the commercials, this is not a bit. They actually really have me.
2: They got you locked in. This is your Chestertown?
6: Emeritus Park. That's where you go catch a baseball game. That's incredible. Emeritus Park is right there, right like almost in downtown. You got City Park. I see those commercials and I'm like, damn, maybe I should check out Hagerstown. 96 Royal Coffee and Cream. Tolteca Mexican restaurant. Shout out Hagerstown. And this wedding is right outside of Hagerstown. Maybe I'll make a weekend of it. I'll go stay in Hagerstown and go to Danielle and Timothy's wedding on May 1st, 2027.
0: I'm so dumb. My cousin used to live out there. I almost lived with her.
2: Oh, damn. You almost used to live in Hagerstown.
0: I almost did because she lived out there. And I was like, oh, yeah. It looks great out here. Like, she loved the way everything was out there.
6: Yeah.
0: This is kind of nice.
2: Yeah. That's why I'm always like flapping my gums about that Chestertown. Like it's in the middle of not nowhere, and there's a lot going on, but it's also nowhere. It's nowhere and somewhere. And the people that live there are like into it. They like it. They want to be there. And good for them. Hagerstown spending the money on a tourism ad.
6: Yeah, it runs all the time during those Orioles games. And I was like, I gots to go.
2: This is another one of those parts of
6: the... Oh, maybe it'll be a nice day trip with my... I'll put my top down and go cruise out there.
2: Fair play, Maryland. Another city in Maryland that the listeners bring to my attention. Just in like Downsville, which there's some jokes that are going to remain in the notebook. How about Pinesburg? Anybody been to Ashton? All the women got big old heavies in Jugtown. There's a Jugtown, Maryland. We should do an event with just the most big-breasted women we can find in Jugstown. Jugstown appears to be 8 buildings.
6: Hell yeah. Look at all these little towns out there. It's mm-hmm. amazing.
2: Western Maryland gets slept on, dude.
6: Swan Pond.
2: Because everybody Beaver makes it Creek. About as far as Frederick. And then, you know, then it's like, what the hell else is out there? What is it? We start getting to West Virginia. We start getting to the...
6: Oh, you got to go to Deep Creek.
2: Ohio.
6: Frostburg
2: Cumberland, for the college. Deep Creek. But it feels like the handlebar of Maryland, that Western handlebar, the Pawpaws and Oaklands. They don't get this much love because clearly, you know, you got Baltimore. You got Frederick, the district right underneath of us. I used to spend all kinds of time in Frostburg. Frostburg was amazing. That is the absolute zombie horde central of Maryland hippie. Because they used to do the Great American Smokeout up in the mountains of Frostburg University. One of the first places I ever got stoned with someone amongst a ton of other people at a concert. And the cops are just like, stay here and we won't do anything. If you leave the mountain before such and such time, we will snatch you up. But as long as you're up there... Go crazy.
6: Yeah, hell yeah. A little mountain party. And I always stop at, in Cumberland. I go to Curtis Famous Wieners. Curtis's Famous Wieners. Love Curtis's Famous Wieners. That place is, you're like, go through the front door and you basically go through a time machine into, I don't know what time this, what year. Oh, since 1918. Hell yeah, dude. Curtis's Coney Island style wieners in Cumberland.
2: Yeah.
6: Oh, place rules.
2: You ever go into a place that's like, because there's a bunch of these in Brandywine, Maryland, and God, there's a few in Leonardtown. And you can tell it's like it's a little mom and pop shop, like a tiny little, it's just their own thing. It's theirs. And you go, God, look at this. It's been around since what? 1941. And you go inside and have the most cat meal you've ever eaten. Like, God damn, how did you stay open for more than a year? Like some small place you go, Jesus, no wonder this didn't become something bigger. There's a bunch of those down in like southern, like Hollywood, Maryland. There's like a couple fun diners and there's a couple like barbecue spots. There's a ton of barbecue spots. But there'll be this one that's like, I don't know, packaged goods and restaurant. You'll stop into the restaurant and go, yeah, just go stick with the packed goods.
6: It's the no frills. It's the greasy spoon. It's the,
2: can be amazing. Like how a dive bar can be a great spot. Because sometimes a place that's a dump will call themselves a dive bar. And other times that are like, yeah, it's like, it's just like kind of like a tucked away place. You're like, I can see why it's tucked away. This is nothing worth human consumption. So we need to find out where they registered. We need to find out what we're going to buy them something. Like a nice toaster oven. Every one of us should get him a toaster oven, including you, Kobe. 4 toaster ovens.
6: I love it. I'm going. Shout out.

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1: Coming up, a Glen Burnie man allegedly sets his house on fire with his girlfriend inside. 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

0: morning.
1: Justin Scott and Spiegel. And don't forget, this time tomorrow, you'll be listening to us broadcasting live from One Winning Drive. We're going to be down there, over there, up there, whatever direction you head to. Ravens training camp, 5:30 to 10. Interviews, inside access, and more, getting you ready to go for another season of Ravens football. And then later on in the afternoon on the way home, Kirk and Marianne got featured player interviews, all from Ravens training camp. Kirk always buries himself deep in that locker room. The fellas are always excited to see him.
0: Shout out, Kirk.
1: Hell of a job every year getting top tier Ravens access. It's going to be here before you know it. Still plenty of Orioles baseball left to play. But M&T Bank Stadium is going to be lit up like a big purple Christmas tree soon enough.
0: Shout out, Kirk.
1: Kirk doing one banger of a job. Oh, dude, did you listen to them yesterday at all with the...
2: Did they pee in the diapers?
1: Yes. They did the whole Depend show. It's actually... is Kobe, is the pack still over there? Reach over there. Throw those to me, bud. Let's see what we got. Thank you, pal. All right. Yeah, here they are. When did we do that?
2: I mean, years ago.
1: It had to be forever ago.
2: 10
1: like
2: years ago, maybe?
1: Old studio.
2: 10. Dude, I was watching old Howard Stern videos, too, and they all, like, Howard had them on, Gary had them on, they all had them on. And the thing they noticed was that it is very, very difficult to pee in an you almost have to force yourself because it's against your, like, your brain won't let you do it.
1: Yeah, when you're
2: conditioned to, like, pee in a toilet or, like, outside or something, that when you, like, just try to pee in a garment, it's very difficult to do.
1: Yeah, I can't even go, like, in the ocean. Like, I feel that pressure around me, and my body's like, something's up against me. Side note, did you hear about his new deal? Stern's new broadcast week?
2: Like, one show a week?
1: One a week.
2: Yeah, I mean, the dude's 70.
1: May we one day reach God a level where we can go, hey.
2: He laid off a lot of people, too.
1: Yeah.
2: And the rumor was that the severance packages weren't that great.
1: You should hear Dan Soder's interview about him.
2: Which is sad.
1: Yeah.
2: You figure the guy, I don't know, the guy, he's a maniac. He's an absolute, I don't know if you want to call him an a-hole, but
1: Dan Soder's got some thoughts on him.
2: Yeah, I mean, look, we all know he's not, that's not really a secret.
1: Yeah.
2: You know, so it's just sad, but.
1: Yeah, it sucks for anybody that lost the gig. No doubt if you made it to that far in the top of the industry, you will probably be well sought after and land somewhere. We've got ourselves a fresh batch of these bad boys, bud.
0: We do.
1: Missed Connections. Let's hit up a couple of these. From the Craigslist section of Missed Connections, people trying to find other people. I'll start here at the top. Before we continue, Kobe, did you put any old time bombs in here, or are these all true?
0: I've touched nothing.
1: My man, real. Okay. All right, these are all real. Never Say Never More Hall. You were this bigger guy working security during the Kitty concert on June 21st. Shout out, Kitty. I couldn't keep my eyes off you, and I liked it when you would wipe the sweat off your face with your shirt.
2: Oh, hell yeah.
1: After the show, I awkwardly came up to you to ask if it was okay to hit on you while you're working security. You told me no. I'd like a chance when you're off work.
2: I'm on the actual, I like to go to the Craigslist website just because missing this, I'm just over here reading some of these headlines. Baltimore Airport, Portland Main Gate. Ooh, this is from 3 days ago. This is bizarre, and I never thought I would find myself here. Baltimore Airport, you were going to Portland, Maine on a flight. You, male, were reading for a bit. I left for a walk and turned around to see you, then stood next to each other for a while at the terminal. My gait moved and I ran off. For whatever reason, I'm supposed to talk to you because I've thought of you many times and my energy was drawn to you deeply. I'm sure you'll never see this and you'll get a bunch of creepy replies. Airports, man, that is like the king of, you know, like two ships passing in the night. You're in an airport.
1: Because everybody's literally passing.
2: Yeah, you're literally going like other places, but you are right next to people and you see people and you make eye contact and then you're just like...
1: Everybody's eyeing each other up as you find whatever concourse and gate you're supposed to be at. Looking at each other. Oh, she looks like she's...
2: And it's ready made for small talk because you're like, hey, where are you going?
1: Oh, yeah.
2: Where are you headed? Oh, why are you headed there?
3: Like, it's you don't have to make the regular small talk.
1: It's all built in to it.
3: Yeah, oh, I love that suitcase. Or hey, what are you watching?
1: What you got there? What is that? A 3D printed knife?
3: You get the million opening lines. You just never do it.
1: Oh, that's cool. What's that ticking coming from your bag?
3: Oh.
1: A brave new day at Dunkin' in Abingdon.
3: Oh.
1: Hey, Peter. If you see this, just know every time I come here to get coffee, I'm looking for you. I want to ask you if you want to go see Spider-Man Brand New Day with me. Movie tickets and snacks on me if you're interested. So I guess someone's literally asking somebody out on a date.
2: Or is Peter a euphemism for penis?
1: Uh-huh. You just cracked the code. Oh, that's right, by the way. Speaks has got a new Spider-Man film. Speaks has been on a tear of going to see movies in the theater. He saw Superman, Disclosure Day, and the new Spider-Man comes out on Thursday. Spider-Man Brand New Day. We got to ask him about that in entertainment.
2: I just switched to the Annapolis missed connections. Blonde at UPS on Forest Drive. 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It looked like we were both trying to get our to-do list done. I would have loved to chat with you. Tell me the color of the SUV you were driving so I know it's you. Want to grab a drink sometimes. I know it's a long shot. Blonde, UPS store, Forest Drive on the 25th.
1: And that's in Annapolis?
2: Oh, yeah.
1: Oh, that's clearly me.
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6: Yeah, let's take a look at traffic around the Baltimore Beltway. So far, so good. Not seeing any problems at the moment. Now, 895, you will see some slow-moving traffic heading south between Lombard Street as you enter into the Harbor Tunnel. 295, BW Parkway, also looking at your usual congestion. Now, beginning to build through Hanover, beginning from Arundel Mills Boulevard, heading down to 175. 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
8: Good morning.
1: Morning.
8: Morning. Lots of people calling 911 about a noise coming out of storm drains. The story coming up.
2: And from the Rice Law News Desk, Josh Spiegel.
8: Just when you thought you'd heard it all, comes this story from Glen Burnie. A man allegedly set his Aster Drive home on fire while his girlfriend and her pets were still inside. The woman described as having limited mobility. Anne Arundel County police say not only did 64-year-old Carmelo Latore torch his house, he threw feces at the woman and threatened he'd make her eat her dead son's ashes.
1: Oh!
8: The girlfriend managed to escape the house and call for help. She told police Latore had come home drunk, started breaking things and making threats. She was able to record part of the craziness on her phone. Latore can allegedly be heard saying, "I'm getting out of here. I'm going to burn it down to the ground. You're going to die in this house."
1: Oh, my God.
3: Yeah, there's probably a case against him. There's probably evidence that's going to not bode well for him and his legal team. And boy, I bet it'll be a team in court. You sent over an article. I'm scrolling through it. Did you get a peek at the house in question?
8: Yes, I did.
3: That's a tough place to live. There's a lot going on in that photo. You got a nice garbage pile in the back that doesn't make sense. Doors.
2: Oh, it's a pool. Look at the pool, though.
3: It looks very nice. Invited. It's an above ground pool.
2: That water is actually almost looks clear and blue.
3: But look at the landscaping around it. They've done a good job with it being on like a nice kind of,
2: The windows. Why are the windows all boarded?
3: That's the first thing I notice is the fact that it looks like a condemned home, but some people are in there. So,
2: force you to eat your dead son's ashes. That's hardcore.
3: Luckily, that option isn't even available to me anymore with my mom's ashes because I've spilt them everywhere. And now I just have an urn that really there's maybe a couple little sprinkles in there.
2: Dare I say, if that's the brush you're choosing to paint with, like this, you know, set a house on fire, kill your girlfriend, like that's your palette.
3: Yeah.
2: That's a good touch. Like the eat your dead son's ashes. Like if you're if that's what you're doing.
3: If that's what you're doing.
2: You're like the Van Gogh.
3: I get it. You're not encouraging it. It's that you're going to go this level of psycho.
2: That's a good level of psycho.
3: Take it all.
2: I've never heard that one before.
3: No, that's brand new. I hear a lot of things for the first time ever in Josh's news. A lot of things that most people would have gone their whole lives not knowing, including but not limited to the one guy who the vacuum cleaner in his neighborhood. Thank you for that.
2: Like anyone can yell F you, I hate you, you know, I wish you I never met you, I wish you were dead.
3: Uh-huh. That's a classic one.
2: Those are all classic.
3: But I'll make eat your dead son's ashes is a wild
2: you
3: bit of business.
2: Sick son of a bitch.
9: I hate you. I hate your whole family.
8: It's been 6 months since Savannah Guthrie's mother was kidnapped from her home in Tucson. Still no arrests in

0: please make the right choice.
1: Blood was found near Nancy Guthrie's doorstep, and surveillance video showed a masked man on her porch. The FBI is still examining ransom notes. Some have been dismissed as attempts at extortion. The Pima County Sheriff's Office in Arizona says the investigation, quote, remains active and ongoing.
2: Yeah, didn't they get some son of a bitch recently that they found to be one of the guys that were mailing ransom notes, demanding Bitcoin, whatever,
1: yeah,
2: and it was just complete made up?
1: Yeah, the first two notes or first three notes were supposedly legit, but then there were extortion notes.
2: There's a special place in hell if you go, oh, a family is not sure whether to grieve, mourn, panic, or just sit in a state of cold sweats. Let me see if I can get a little crypto out of this. Let me see if I can snag a Bitcoin or three.
1: Oh, there are all kinds of people in this world.
2: Yeah, that's a real son of a bitch.
1: Some say that they're going to force you to eat your dead son's ashes.
2: Yep. There you go.
1: Others demand Bitcoin.
3: Sickos.
2: Yeah. Honestly, kind of surrounded the same church, sickos. Different pew. Yeah.
1: You want to hear about another one?
2: Take it away.
1: Remember that psycho in Idaho, Brian Koberger?
3: Oh, another guy. He's that a sinister bastard. Son of a bitch.
1: He pleaded guilty last year to the shocking murders of four college students. Well, now Koberger wants to take back his guilty plea and go to trial. He blames his plea on false promises and wrong information. But ABC legal analyst Brian Buckmeyer says
4: a defendant has to be able to do these things, take a plea knowingly, voluntarily, and intelligently. And if they do so, so long as there's no other outside influence, you can't take back the plea. The criminal justice system loves finality. And so making this argument, unless there's something very bizarre and very strange, I don't see Brian Koberger taking back or being able to take back this plea.
1: Yeah, tough luck, Koberger. He's serving life in prison, no parole.
2: Do you see who was commenting? Of course you did. On Savannah Guthrie. Elizabeth Smart is in the news telling the family, saying, listen, try not to give up hope completely, because she survived 9 months of a nightmare ordeal. And everyone, you know, 4 or 5 months in, made the educated guess, the way we all have, that, hey, she's probably not around anymore and someone's going to make some horrible discovery. That was the early 2000s. And then, God, if she doesn't come traipsing out of the woods one day with that bunch of psychopaths. I think the difference with Nancy Guthrie, she had all those medical conditions.
5: That's right.
2: She's got all that stuff going on with her. If she doesn't get like her daily heart med, she dies. Like, she needed like daily care.
1: Yeah.
2: Like, I don't think that they...
1: They had said that it was, she needs it, she could only survive a few days.
2: I don't think they whisked her off to some like satellite hospital room somewhere. No. Where she's receiving top tier care, IVs, three meals. No. Elizabeth Smart was young, healthy. How Elizabeth Smart, there's a video of her discussing this thing too, how she is not a babbling lunatic. That is, speaks to the strength of the human mind to sometimes recover and rebuild itself. Not to say she probably doesn't have a couple of sleepless nights where someone slams a door and she shoots up and grabs a gun, but she's doing interviews now, and I mean, she comes across as like a CNBC financial correspondent.
3: I'll say, in the last, when was the Koberger thing, Speaks?
1: 2020.
3: Yeah, I was going to say in the last 5-6 years, man, we've had some doozies. We had the Koberger one. We had remember the Gabby Petito one?
2: Those the hitchhikers?
3: We had the Rachel Morin one. You got the Savannah Guthrie. All these like high profile, just very bizarre. Takes a few days, weeks, months to figure out. It's crazy.
2: You know what? The other one we got right now, too, that just to your point, there's just so much going on, is that that singer David.
3: With the body in his truck?
2: That girl that went missing that like fell in love with him, and they found his Tesla, and what they found in it was horrendous. And now, I mean, they've got his ass essentially dead to rights. That was another guy that... You read the stories of that and go, good Lord, evil is real.
1: It's been hot in Japan, real hot, and men have been encouraged to show up to work in shorts to save money on air conditioning, which means their legs are showing and women are fighting back, calling this campaign leg hair harassment. They say it's unfair that they, women, are expected to

0: show up to work in pants when men can show up in shorts. Some have posted messages online like, please don't show us your shins. I do not want to see them. One man named Noburo says since he started wearing shorts to work, everyone's been telling him how much younger he looks.
1: From the little time I was there every morning, gray suit, black suit, gray suit, black suit.
0: Sounds like a Dr. Seuss rhyme.
1: They all looked identical. Some of the women mixed it up a little bit. At night, they went completely nuts and all looked like a Fatal Fury character. But during the day, all pants and suits. There was one morning, too, where it was like, damn, this is going to be like an 80-some degree day.
0: Damn.
1: Heavy wool suits. The photo they keep using, I was looking this up. I know you're going to talk about this.
0: Uh-huh.
1: There's a bunch of articles. They keep showing the same poor dude in this one stock photo with his pale, somewhat hairless legs out. Let the lady show her gams, too. Go crazy with it.
2: I've been shaving my legs, in case the America hasn't been aware of that fact. I bought a new trimmer for my face, but I've also been using it on other parts of my body. Mm-hmm. And I'm not like shaving like with a razor, but I'm definitely trimming the hair on my legs. And I quite like it. I quite like it.
1: You should get in the pool, see if you're any faster.
0: Do you put any kind of lotion on it after?
2: No, I don't need to. It's like I said, I'm not using a razor, like a razor blade. I'm just using a beard trimmer with a clip on it. So it's not going all the way down. I'm just trimming the hair, basically.
1: My leg hair is all but clear. I mean, you can't even see my leg hair from a distance. There's not a lot going on.
2: Well, you don't wear shorts a lot either. So.
1: No. Evan is going to be a werewolf, by the way. He is starting to get grotesquely hairy. I'll take some photos of that boy's legs, which will probably put me on a watch list now that I say it out loud. But anyways, he's all beat to hell. He's got little boy legs. Just from falling, riding bikes, pedal smacking into his shins, trying to skate, rolling down hills. His legs look like I regularly take a bamboo reed to him for punishment.
0: Oh.
1: But you look and you go, dude, you are hairy. Now, from the waist to his shoulders, it's Italian marble. But his little thighs down to his ankles, I go, okay, all right, that's probably your mom's side. She's pretty furry.
0: Finally,
3: Spiegel's Animal Stories.
0: I'm going to play a sound for you. You tell me what you think it is. Are you ready?
1: Ready.
2: Sounds like a dog.
1: I was going to say, I'm going to guess fox.
0: It's not a dog. It's a frog.
1: That's a frog?
0: Or a fox. It's not a fox or a dog. And I don't know why I'm so hostile.
1: Wait, one more time.
2: What is it?
0: It's a... Oh, this is a frog.
2: Doesn't sound like any frog I've ever heard. Ain't no frogs bark.
4: Well, you got to travel down to Woodland, Texas, where people keep calling 911, thinking a dog is trapped underground.
2: That's what I said, a dog.
0: Firefighters say they get these calls every summer from people hearing what sounds like barking coming out of storm drains. But when firefighters go looking for the dog, there is no dog. It's a green tree frog making its mating call. And the storm drain tunnels amplify the sound, making the frog sound like this.
1: Can I play one for you?
0: Okay.
1: To take a guess?
0: All right.
1: This jumped up on the algorithm. This was actually one of the sweeter things that's been on my algorithm. It wasn't a teen meetup where somebody got beat. It wasn't a handicapped kid having a pretty treacherous trampoline accident, or somebody banging their shins loudly and an EDM DJ remixing her screams. Take a guess what this is. Here we go. One more time. From the top.
2: I didn't get any of that.
0: Is it a porno?
1: It's not. It's not. Kobe, any guesses as to what this could possibly be?
5: It sounds like he's saying, get over here. I don't know.
1: It's not a him. It's one of the biggest tourism draws at the New England Aquarium. It's Hoover the Talking Seal.
0: No way.
1: That's a seal that they think has begun to mimic people. I don't know if the thing is like a parakeet or a parrot, whatever the hell does that thing. But yeah. That sounds like a drunk uncle in the back rooms trying to kill you.
0: I've always thought a seal sounds like this. Or this. So that's just a crazy sounding seal.
1: Yeah, I found another clip of his audio here. Here's Hoover the talking seal. This is, he's from a long time ago. It's like 1984. He's probably dead at this point.
6: Get out of here. Get out of here.
1: That is a seal. That's so unsettling. Only good part of that Batman movie.
0: WBAL TV 11 weather. Today in Baltimore, cloudy and humid, 81. Thunderstorms popping up at any time. Some could be severe. More news at 7. Breaking news anytime it feels like breaking. Spiegel, 98 Rock.
1: Dude, can you tell the story you told in the meeting yesterday about the RBF? How much do you want to get into that? Because we could talk.
2: Yeah, I'll tell it.
1: It's so freaking funny. RBF, you know what it stands for. If not, we'll tell you on the other side of Bush.
2: Apparently, one of our coworkers didn't know what it meant either. And God, Lila. God, read the room. Be a little. What? Jesus. We'll get into it.

0: 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And this Saturday is the I-95 Tail Goat before the O's take on our neighbors to the north, the Philadelphia Phillies, in a can't-miss summer bash. 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Yes, and with Raven season being upon us, the Tailgoat is the place to be this year. It always has been. We are so proud to be partnered up with Jimmy's for that. So,
1: yeah,
0: this had the room in laughter yesterday. Post show, we always meet Double J, Justin Johnson's office. We catch up about tomorrow.
1: He looked good yesterday, by the way. I was like crushing on him a little bit. I have a different like angle than you guys do, and he was just kind of sitting there. I don't know if he had gotten a haircut or what it was, or maybe he lost a little more weight, or he's a little sun-kissed.
0: I think he's injecting Tren.
1: Is that what it is?
0: Yep.
1: I was like, dude, whatever you're doing, keep doing.
0: Yeah, don't stop, brother.
1: Keep doing.
0: You sexy little charcuterie board, you. But yeah, you started sharing the story about
1: Over the weekend, I was out and about. I stopped by this car show. Shout out Gary the detailer. He put together this like fun little car show. Lots of imports, lots of little things. And then I also saw that Lila was bartending at like one of those like Middle River Essex Bowley Quarters, bars on the water.
0: Oh, yeah.
1: It was not far from where we were. So I said to my buddy, I'm like, well, let's go cruise by there. And so I sent Lila a text. I said, hey, might be inbound. Is so-and-so working? And she goes, I don't know. It's my first day. So I don't really know anyone here. So I send her a description. I go, well, this is what she looks like. I go, she's a cute brunette, big boobs, RBF. And
0: pretty well-known acronym.
1: And right. So we'll get to what that means in 2 seconds. Let me just, I don't want to spoil it yet. But that's like, you know, the old Scott special. Cute brunette, big boobs, and the RBF is can kind of be intriguing.
0: You like the RBF.
1: So she says, so Lila goes, then she texts me. She goes, I may have blown up your spot. And I go, what are you talking about? She goes, well, I don't know anyone's name. So I asked, I went up to this girl and just asked, hey, what does RBF mean? And she's like, why? And I said, well, it's a description of someone here. And I don't know what it means. And she goes, well, RBF means resting bitch face.
0: Yes.
1: And then she goes, Lila asked the exact girl I was talking about.
0: Excuse me, you with the beautiful and brunette hair.
1: Why?
0: And the
1: she goes, who is it a description of? And Lila goes, well, it's a description of this girl named so-and-so.
0: Yeah.
1: And she goes, I'm so-and-so. She literally.
0: She told her to her face, you've got resting bitch face.
1: She goes, yeah, I'm looking for a cute big boob brunette with RBF. And this is her name. She goes, oh, yeah, that means resting bitch face. And that's me.
0: Oh, so that's how Scott describes me.
1: Alex, you idiot. You idiot.
0: Oh, it's so funny.
1: Went up to the exact person and asked her what it meant. God. And the girl goes, yeah, it means resting bitch face. Why? She goes, oh, I'm looking for a girl named, I'll just say it, Kate. And
0: hey,
1: she goes, well, I'm Kate.
0: I'm Kate with the RBF.
1: Oh.
0: So it turns out I now have
1: I
0: RBF.
1: I like it, though. Especially on her, it works. Yeah. It works for her. Sometimes that like aloof, like, because, you know, she's not a bitch. She's a very sweet person.
0: Yeah.
1: And once you get to know her, and sometimes that, you know, aloofness that I'd rather be anywhere else can be kind of cute.
0: Yeah. You
1: it
0: know, it's interesting.
1: It works for her.
0: A lot of instances of RBF. I'm trying to think of all the ones that I've met.
1: They're not bitches.
0: They're not bitches. The ones that are like absolute cherubic little porcelain dolls. Nightmares. But the ones that kind of have that like dead-eyed Billie Eilish glaze to their face. I think Billie Eilish, probably William Eyelash, has one of the world's most famous resting bitch faces.
1: Yeah.
0: But then, you know,
1: she's cool.
0: Award show, you know, preaching aside, she's sounds like a good hang, a fun hang. I would think, too, that if she's as cool as you make her out to be, I have no doubt, she's probably aware and laughed, which, by the way, is kind of an icebreaker. If you think about it, that's
1: Well, yeah.
0: It could be a fun little, like, hey, so.
1: Well, by the time I had gotten there, she had already left.
0: Ah,
1: so
0: damn.
1: Thank God. Well, I don't know. It would have been awkward. And also, you know, whatever.
0: Well, could it have been?
1: We're just friends, but.
0: Hilariously awkward. Where you guys sit exactly. And laugh and down the line. Hey, you know how I met this Yahoo? Hey, let me tell you, I first ran into this RBF. And then it becomes like this fun origin story.
2: Oh, you'll be able to tell it for decades.
0: It's one of those ones. I mean, it's the same type of botch. Speaks when I've told that story of the guy at the skate camp called The Claw.
2: Uh-huh.
0: Remember that story about The Claw that I met?
2: Refresh.
0: Everyone's had like a fun skate name. Oh, look at that. It's the Hessian. There's Scuzz. There goes Laser. And this guy named The Claw. And I had not met The Claw. And this guy shows up and he gets on the ramp and he proceeds to just shred the thing like lettuce. He's amazing. And I'm watching this guy skate. I'm like, I want to film this guy. He's amazing. And he gets back up on the platform and I go, The Claw. Hell yeah, dude, yeah. The Claw. And you could tell he didn't know his nickname was The Claw. When you look down at his deformed left hand that was in the shape of a claw, that he did not know he was The Claw. And then Justin told him he was The Claw. And my friend Fatty Matty Cohen smacked me in the back of the helmet and goes, you dumbass. What did you do? I was like, it's The Claw. It's a cool nickname. He's like, no one calls him that to his face.
1: Oh.
0: You dip ass.
1: Yeah, that's the exact thing I had. Oh, I was like, hey, who's is that cute brunette with the big boobs and the RBF working? And she goes, hey, do you know this person? Who's? And it's like, she asked the exact person.
0: Of all the people. And I bet, you know, it's funny. Let's pretend for a second.
1: I didn't know what it meant, so I just asked her. I'm like, what?
0: There's Google. I for a fact, think both of my kids, not Evan, but I know Gavin and June know RBF. I know they know RBF. So 410-338-1098, we're going to have an RBF conversation. Do you have it? Do they have it? Is it an asset to you, by the way? Do you have that kind of unapproachable face to maybe weed out some of the people?
1: And then Kobe shared in the meeting that he used to suffer from a raging case of resting bitch face, and he had to fix, he fixed his face. Started smiling more.
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1: 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Tony Thornton.
4: There's an accident on the Beltway near Essex this morning. It's on the inner loop a little bit past Eastern Boulevard. It is an overturned vehicle. The cleanup is still underway at the moment. Only that right shoulder is taking on traffic. That's causing delays coming off the back river heading toward Eastern. Once you get past it, you'll be back up to speed. They're about halfway done with the cleanup, so that's good news if you're in that area. Meantime, nearby, there's a crash over on Kelso Drive at Marshfield Court in Essex. There's also an accident on Fayette and President Street in the city, and look out for this crash on Pratt and Monroe Street. 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From the Clinton Electric Traffic Desk, I'm Tony Thornton on 98 Rock.
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9: Yes, good morning. The morning. Birds, the Orioles, they came out swinging last night. They took an early lead, 3-0 over the Tigers. It was not Kyle Bradish's best outing, though. Across 4 2/3 innings, he allowed 5 runs on 10 hits. But in the fifth, the Orioles, they knocked 2 home runs, thanks to Leody Taveras and Kobe Mayo.
10: The 3-1. Leody slams this into right field. Way back it goes, and that baby is gone. A solo homer for Leody Taveras. And that was crushed to straightaway right. And the Orioles get one back. A 5-3 Baltimore lead. The pitch. Kobe lifts this in the air to left field. It pushes Vierling back. He's way back, and that's going to go. A 2-run shot from Mayo. 7-3 Baltimore.
9: Yeah, an 8-5 win. We'll take it. Tyler O'Neill also homered off the bench as a pinch hitter, so love that. The Orioles bounce back into the win column. And we'll take a win, obviously. We like to see it. Game 2 tonight, 6:40. You can listen right here on 98 Rock. Craziest thing out of yesterday's game.
1: Yeah, what's that, Val?
9: The squirrel.
1: The squirrel.
0: The squirrel.
9: The squirrel.
0: Wildlife, baby.
2: They're like rats with tails.
0: They really are. They're adorable rats.
9: And guess what, Spiegel? This one was black.
2: Oh, was it?
9: It was a black squirrel.
2: Ooh, well.
9: God, they got a really good shot of it. That? They got a really good shot of it on Masson. You know, there's all different kinds of squirrels, like red squirrels, and that's what Ben McDonald was saying on the broadcast. But
2: you know, some can fly.
9: Yeah, flying squirrel. Yeah. Crazy. This one
0: should
9: have.
0: You see a weird one? Look up. I saw this in Costa Rica at the resort. They were everywhere. It just looked like a squirrel. But search Costa Rican squirrels. It's got this crazy stripe down its back. It looks like somebody got a hold of the son of a bitch and took it to the salon and dyed it.
9: Yeah.
0: It's so weird looking.
9: I'll cut up all the sound of it, of the play-by-play, because it was about 16 grounds crew from Detroit that had to come on the field and try to catch him, because he's running all the way around the field. Now,
1: so you're
9: going to
1: cut up the sound?
9: Well, yeah, it's like 2 minutes long. Well, I don't play the whole thing.
1: What the hell have you been doing all morning?
9: My job. Other things.
1: Well, what
9: I
1: about
9: have,
1: the people,
9: I have other
1: what
9: sound
1: about the people
9: here.
1: That are listening at 6:36 that want to hear it.
9: Okay. You want to hear the other pieces of sound I have of the squirrel?
0: All yes, the please. Squirrel sound.
9: All right,
0: give
9: I got it.
0: Me.
9: I got it. Okay, so we've got post-game sound of the guys talking about it, but we also have the squirrel sound on the Detroit broadcast, and somebody from the Orioles staff was giving him a snack.
11: Okay, so the Orioles third base coach, Buck Britton, somebody just gave the squirrel a seed. Yeah, Buck's like, here, have a snack.
0: Yeah, probably
11: the squirrel
0: have.
11: Is like in the greatest fan position. Like you could pay millions of dollars to get that auction
0: that
11: item.
0: Seat.
11: And that squirrel just decided mine.
9: Yeah, he's sitting right at the third base line.
1: They got a prethel, sunflower seeds. They got a ton of sunflower seeds.
9: Oh, my gosh. Yeah, they do. So the best part about this was when the grounds crew came out. They're into right field, I guess, which is where Leody Taveras was. And he literally jumps into his glove, the squirrel, and he flips him out of the glove like the flying squirrel. He goes flying. But it took about 16 of those grounds crew to reel him in. So
0: I'm telling you, it looked like a Savannah Banana sketch.
9: It was awesome.
0: If you would have told me there was a guy
9: highlight
0: back there
9: of the night.
0: With like a remote control, like steering the thing in a bit.
9: Because he went from left field all the way across to right field. Then he came to the left bit or the third base side. Then he was in the middle between the mound and that's when things got serious. That's we got in right. the middle of the field between home plate and the mound. You don't want to be right there. But no, he was running around. So it's always fun. And Kevin and Ben have a great time with that last night. So we'll get into it all hours of the day.
0: Oh, speaking of the Savannah Bananas, did you see the clip that's going around of the firefighters player? Because there's Savannah Bananas and the firefighters. The same way you had like the Harlem Globetrotters and the Washington Generals. But it's the team they play.
9: Yeah.
0: The guy, Lamar Sparks.
9: Oh.
0: His sister, Jency, is in a motorized wheelchair, and the whole team, like, rides up with her. He's, like, riding on the back of this thing.
9: Yeah.
0: Like the way a kid would a shopping cart in a grocery store. But his sister drives him up to home plate. This is, I think, a few weeks ago. And I see me rolling. The whole group's going nuts.
9: Okay.
0: Walks up. Hits a home run so hard, I think they're still looking for what's left of the ball.
9: Oh, my God.
0: Pitch one, hits it, crushes it.
9: Really?
0: She then takes him around the bases.
9: Oh, that's awesome.
0: And everyone there's like, okay, start handing out Kleenex.
9: That's so funny.
0: It was this awesome moment with his brother and sister.
9: Yeah. I love that.
0: You see, what a brilliant company.
9: Everyone loves the Savannah Bananas because it's entertainment. So this squirrel gave us so much entertainment last night that obviously the players were hanging out with him. Here's Kobe Mayo.
7: I thought it was crazy. He was fast, got his exercise in today. And I'd love to know his steps count for the day. But no, it's funny. I think everyone got a good laugh out of it, and the fans are even booing, getting him off the field. I mean, I wanted personally to stay on the field. I mean, it makes the game more interesting.
9: Yeah, if you have to dodge a squirrel
2: while you're running
9: the bases, why not?
2: I've had to dodge lots of things in my time.
0: He's actually stopped dodging. Josh just now steps on the wildlife. There's so many dead rats and seagulls out back in the parking lot.
9: I don't blame him
0: at all. My ex-girlfriend, this is one of the ones I liked. When she would go to her job out in the mountains of California in the mornings, she would feel a pop underfoot. She'd step on something in the dark.
9: Ew.
0: Do you know what she would step on?
9: A pop underfoot?
0: She'd feel a pop underfoot. She'd feel like she stepped on something.
9: Oy.
0: She was in the desert of northeastern Los Angeles. She left the town. She would walk up to this facility that was on the outskirts of town, and there would be tarantulas. She would step... On occasion.
9: No.
0: I think she did it like twice. Big, gross spiders.
9: God.
0: These tarantula-looking things. Like on her first day when they did orientation for her, they're like, there's the bathrooms, there's a snack machine. Heads up, there's tarantulas outside.
9: No.
0: So just look for them. Apparently, they're actually kind of chill. They're not going to do anything to you. But yeah, when you step on one, you feel the thing pop like a hairy little water balloon.
9: Ew. No.
0: Nasty.
9: No.
0: Nasty. Real nasty.
9: The Ravens veterans officially report to training camp today. Tomorrow will be the first practice in front of fans. They are going to do a practice today, but that is closed to the fans. I think it's for media only. And that's out at the Under Armour Performance Center. We'll be out there tomorrow.
0: Yes, ma'am.
9: Bright and early. 5:30, 6 a.m. We'll be out there.
0: 5:30, we get started.
1: Mm-hmm. And she's saying we'll be out there because you are going to be out there with us.
9: Yeah, I'll be out there with you reporting live. When was the last time you guys were out there?
0: A few years.
9: Been a while, huh?
1: Been a minute.
9: They might have done some renovations and things. I think you guys are going to enjoy.
1: I love a good veranda.
9: Yeah. You know who I ran into yesterday? Our new friend Kyle Yeomans.
0: Oh, the guy that's going to run? Oh, no. Okay, I'm sorry. The new
9: that's
0: voice.
9: Dave.
0: Yeah,
9: that's Dave. I think that's You're right. Dave. Haven't seen him around yet. But Kyle Yeomans, the brand new voice of the Baltimore Ravens.
0: I think we're going to snag him if we can.
9: Yeah, I think so. Tomorrow he'll be out and about. Very friendly.
0: Cool. These guys met him. I was out on vacation, so this will be my first time meeting him.
9: I forgot.
0: I was out here.
9: That's right.
0: Did you see his moving video? You see his moving video?
9: Yes, I did. I asked him. I said, how was the move? How's everything going?
2: How was the move?
9: Yep.
0: And I got a pretty nice stipend to do so.
9: Well, his family's still out, and I think they're back in Texas still.
2: Oh, my God. That sounds like a dream gig.
9: Yeah, so he's just chilling. They're not coming until, like, the first week of the season. Like, I go, they're not coming for training camp at all? Because that's usually a big thing.
1: Yeah. I'm sure he's very lonely.
0: He's probably spending
9: maybe we'll spend some time
0: every
9: with him.
0: Night just his face buried in Ravens history.
9: Oh my God, yeah. Oh, he's reading a ton of books.
0: I bet
9: he's watching every game. We gotta ask him. I should ask. I'm gonna pick his brain one day and be like
0: a crab.
9: Let me know how this is going because he's doing fantastic. Obviously, can't wait. Very excited. Countdown to preseason begins. Guys, it's like 3 weeks away.
0: Next weekend, first preseason game.
9: It's not next weekend. It's the weekend
0: next
9: after
0: next weekend
9: that.
0: Is the first preseason
9: no,
0: game.
9: It's not.
0: But it's not ours. It's not the first. Oh, no,
9: oh,
0: no, it's the
9: it's
0: ninth.
9: Not
0: no, no,
9: ours.
0: No,
9: it's yeah, not ours.
0: No, no,
9: not, I
0: it's
9: got
0: the
9: you.
0: NFL's first like, preseason whoa. Game. Yeah. We're the 13th. I think the 8th or 9th is the first
9: got
0: of
9: you.
0: The season.
9: Yeah, yeah, yeah. You're right. You're probably right. other things that happened around the league yesterday.
0: Cardinals, Panthers, who cares?
9: Okay.
0: No one cares.
9: We heard from Super Bowl champion defensive tackle of the Tampa Bay Buccaneers, Vita Vea. He has requested a trade out of there, all right? He don't want to be there anymore. Won a Super Bowl there. Been there a lot of years for Baker Mayfield on the defensive side of things. And he said, you know what? About my time. I think he obviously wants to get paid more, as does everybody. He's one of the best nose tackles in the league, and maybe the Ravens could be interested in him. You never know. Defensive line, I think they're pretty good. Okay. They're pretty solid, but you never know. Vita Vea, he's a solid man.
0: I hope they do a documentary one day about Baker Mayfield.
9: 300 pounds?
0: Whoa.
9: Vita Vea?
12: Hell yeah.
0: That's a big boy.
9: Yeah.
0: That's a real big boy.
9: Mm-hmm. 347 pounds.
12: 347. That's not 300 pounds. That's 347 pounds. That's almost 350.
9: 6'4", 347.
12: Dang.
9: Mm-hmm.
12: Yeah, 347 and 300. And, that's a big difference.
0: That's
12: yeah.
0: a huge dude.
9: He's huge. Been
0: oh,
9: with
0: is
9: the
0: he?
9: Bucks.
0: He's Pacific Islander?
9: Yes.
0: That might be the largest, cuddliest, and yet most deadly group of people
9: I
0: on the world.
9: I can't even read the first name if you ask me to.
0: I can't. You know
9: like,
0: what I'm going to do?
9: Can we count it? 1, 2, 3, Holy 4, 5, hell. 6, 7, 8, 9. Nine, I don't even know what to call it.
0: I'm going to do this for you. Hold on one
9: Nine
0: second.
9: Nine names in there?
0: I'm going to punch this into the computer okay. here and do my bit. Hold on. There we go. Computer, take it away. This is Vita Vea's real first name.
13: Tavita Talia Kiono Tupalotu Mosese Vahai Fahoko Falatau.
0: Damn.
9: Vea.
0: I see how they went with Vita, like the PlayStation
9: I think,
0: Vita.
9: Yeah, Vita, I think, is obviously from the first part of that. To Vita, so you go by Vita, and then his last name, I guess.
0: Damn,
9: is
0: get the ones up for this guy. Mm-hmm. Holy, I'm so fascinated with like Tongan, Samoan, Pacific Islander culture.
9: When I was in Hawaii,
0: just warrior.
9: He's
0: people.
9: From Tonga.
0: Tonga.
9: Tonga.
0: Just huge, and also gorgeous and equally as terrifying women. Broad-shouldered. So just
9: and they're strong.
0: They're powerful.
9: Yeah, they really are.
0: Someone once told me, and I'm easily tricked, so don't hold me to this. But there's something about Tongans and Pacific Islanders that they have like a different bone density because of their generational diets.
9: Oh.
0: That they have a density to their bones. You know, the vast majority of professional wrestlers ever been hugely successful. The Rock.
9: So
0: Pacific
9: true.
0: Islander.
9: So
0: Roman true. Reigns. Pacific Islander.
9: Great point.
0: These guys can take punishment in a way that my little Irish crystal bones, it's all this is moss and pond water. That's all this is. All right. This guy, on the other hand, you can hit him with a truck and you go, what happened to the truck?
9: So true. Yeah. Sorry. Yeah.
12: Go ahead.
9: Oh, no. I was just going to say he's been with the Buccaneers since 2018 when they drafted him.
12: Have you ever been accused of having RBF?
0: There's no way.
9: Me?
12: Yeah. I asked you a question.
9: I don't think so.
0: Okay.
12: I'm just asking.
9: I feel like I don't.
12: But have you ever been accused or told that you have RBF, which is resting bitch face?
9: No, but I know other people that really have a bad one.
12: Hi.
9: Like other girls.
12: You want to name names?
9: No.
0: Do you have friends in your group?
9: Yeah.
12: Somebody that works here?
9: No. I wasn't thinking of anybody who works here. Do you think so?
12: I'm just asking questions.
9: But it's a
12: Why
9: random question. It's
12: me?
9: A random question, Scott.
12: Well, it's called I'm leading into something. This
9: oh,
12: is
9: okay.
12: a segue.
9: Okay. Okay. No, I don't think I'm resting.
0: I don't think you do either. You could be accused of it, like Scott says, and be like, what the hell are you talking about? Then there's some other people you accuse of having it, and they're like, yes.
9: I think I could on occasion. Like, when you see me somewhere.
12: Wait, you've been out and about, and you've told me that you, like, when you're
9: when
12: not.
9: When I'm miserable, I'll show.
0: Oh, we can all activate a resting bitch face, but there's a key word in there, resting. As in, I'm not trying. My face naturally settles.
9: I don't think naturally
12: when you're just naturally in a settled state.
9: I don't think I would naturally look mean. No. I'm a nice girl. Too nice.
0: You are a sweetie. This guy over our left shoulder here, Kobe, apparently he has got reformed resting bitch face. He had to reshape his whole ass face. All right.
9: I think it's tough.
12: I would have never known.
0: I would have not known because he's just such a sweetie. You can see. That's cute.
12: He activated
0: even that's cute. It's like when Evan tries to get mad. I go, get over here. You little
12: pork
0: pie.
12: You made me laugh.
0: 410-338-1098. We're talking about RBF. Do you have it? Does your wife have it? Your husband have it? How did Kobe break himself of it. Do you have that resting bitch face? 410-338-1098. Send us in a picture of it. I'd love to see some.

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1: We'll see you tomorrow. Hopefully, you'll see us. Maybe we get a little some video set up somehow, Kobe. Look into that. Ask about the video element tomorrow, because clearly we're out of the studio. We're going to be at Ravens training camp. Maybe we'll get some Instagram videos, some go live at some point. JSS 98 Rock. Yeah, we'll be there 5:30 to 10. 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
2: Yeah, I was out and about this weekend, and I went to go see Lila at her new job, and I asked her, I knew this girl that works there, and I said, hey, is this girl working? And she goes, I don't know, it's my first day, I don't know anyone really here. And I go, she goes, describe her. I said, she's a cute brunette, she's got nice big plump boobies, and she's got RBF. And apparently Lila didn't know what RBF meant, so she walked around and went up to someone and said, hey, I'm looking for a girl that works here. And she's like, but do you know what RBF means? And she goes, yeah, it means resting bitch face. She goes, who are you looking for? And she goes, well, I'm looking for a girl named Kate. And she goes, yeah, I'm Kate.
1: That's me.
2: She went right up to the exact girl I was describing with the RBF. And I was like, Lila, you are precious. Thank you for doing that.
1: Have made this
2: but
1: so
2: it's,
1: much
2: it's an
1: easier.
2: Inside joke. The girl knows that she has it. And I think that most women that... Even men. We got a text from a man.
1: Yeah.
2: Most people that have it know they have it. It says, my wife tells me I have male RBF, resting bitch face, and I should smile more, and I think it just makes it worse.
1: I think our old friend Gabby, who used to do sports
2: DePaula
1: around
2: definitely
1: here.
2: Definitely has RBF.
1: Gabby's awesome, and she. I think we talked about it in the past, and she laughed. She's like, yeah, when my face relaxes, I just sort of have this kind of look. It's not intentional. 410-338-1098. I would love to see him. Our friend Shan, she says, I unfortunately suffer from RBF. I know Shan. She's come out to events of ours before. You talk to her. She is the sweetest. I hate to say mousy. That sounds like insensitive, but like introverted. I'm the sweetest, silliest gal people will ever find. But because of this face exterior, they're not gonna. Lots of misconnections with me being shy and them not initiating conversation.
2: I think I have it in a little sense too. Maybe when I'm just out and about, I kind of
1: just the way the face relaxes.
2: Yeah, I can maybe seem like unapproachable. Like that's what it does, right? It makes you seem unapproachable. Or this, it says, I definitely have RBF. I'll be out with friends having a good time, and I feel like I'm smiling, but someone will inevitably say, you look like you hate this.
1: Or you look at the photos afterwards.
2: Yeah.
1: What a great night. You look like, Jesus, was I pissed? Or like, no, that's your face all the time. Kobe, how did you excommunicate the RBF off of that perfect face of yours? Because if I can't think of three other people in this building that have got a sillier, more lighthearted demeanor than you, but you said you had it.
3: Sometimes it's a way of just making yourself aware that it's happening.
1: Yeah.
3: Because, like, sometimes you know it's happening, or other times you're like, oh, it's happening, I can't stop it.
2: But
3: like,
2: did someone call you? Someone had to have addressed it and called you out on it.
3: Oh, yeah. My parents have addressed it. Or I'm with friends, like, they're like, hey, wake up. Or,
2: but
3: like,
2: I mean, the first time, before you even knew you were doing it, did someone be like, yo, are you okay? Are you mad?
3: It was like, you good?
2: And yeah.
3: I was like, I'm fine. They're like, oh. They're
2: wake
3: like,
2: your face. Fix your face.
3: Yeah. They're like, why are you looking like that? I was like
1: looking like what?
3: I'm like, look, that's the response. And then it becomes a whole thing. It's like, you have to literally kind of make yourself aware of it. It's like, okay, like, let me fix my face. Or like, if I'm here, I know I'm on camera. So I'm like, I'm happy to be here.
1: My
3: like,
1: friend Gordon's mom had it permanently. And she was the nicest woman, a stern woman, but a German woman, by the way. I think the German woman. What does it matter?
2: When the side of the mouth, like, it, like when you rest and it just has like it makes that frown and you're not even frowning. It's just like
3: it's the eyes too.
2: The eyes. Yeah, it seems it makes you seem like you're not having fun. It makes you seem unapproachable. It makes you seem I don't know.
1: Aloof, like you said, maybe distant.
2: Bitchy.
1: Like,
2: it's called a bitch. Resting
1: I'm not friendly
2: bitch
1: to be around. Don't talk to me. And I gotta wonder maybe sometimes for you know, women in particular or guys that like Shan said, I want to talk to people. I want to be approached. I would love somebody to approach me, but because of my effing genetics, it's given me this face that says, whoa, give her a wide berth.
2: Somebody says, another texter, 410-338-1098, give us a call. We'd love to talk to someone with RBF. It says, I have RBF, resting bitch face. People ask me what's wrong. Like the other texter, I think I'm smiling. But people think I'm not nice, but I really am.
4: I know. God, there's what was that? God, what was that comedian from back in the day? He was like Todd Barry, but he had like crazy hair. And he talks
2: He's from Maine. What's his name? I love him.
4: He's great. All these great one-liners.
2: Yeah.
4: Is it Richard something?
2: Josh, you know who he is. The bald guy with the crazy hair on the side of his head. And he was from Maine, and he was a comedian.
5: And he talked like
4: very monotone all the time. It's going to drive me nuts all morning if I can't think who it was.
5: Stephen Wright.
4: Thank you, Josh, for helping me. Good God. Yes, that guy had male resting bitch face. I mean, Richard Lewis, who's one of the funniest comedians, he's gone, and it kills me, that he had resting bitch face that you go, oh, man, I wish more people would approach me as I sit here and check to make sure that he's dead. And he is 2 years ago. Yeah, I'd love to see some examples of it. That would also be a pretty fun contest if we did an RBF Invitational. The JSS RBF 2K27.
2: That would be incredible.
4: Just a resting
2: bitch face.
4: But yeah,
2: the girl I was describing, I think she's very attractive, enough to pique my interest. And I think the RBF on her kind of like adds a little something to her. Because once you know they're
4: a little
2: not.
4: Mysterious?
2: Yeah, I don't know. You just like that aloofness or that.
4: I want to pet the dog that doesn't come up to me.
2: Right.
4: And the dog that does come up to me, like, get away from me. I want to pet the dog that doesn't seem to want to be. Oh, thank you. Barb, brilliant. Rihanna, because of the eyes.
6: Yeah, and that umbrella doesn't help.
4: Yeah, the umbrella's like, it's not even raining. What are you doing outside? Is that a sun parasol? Let's talk to our friend Brooke. Brooke, good morning.
7: Good morning.
4: You have it?
7: I do.
4: Have you been told you have
2: it? Yeah.
7: I've been told I have it about 100,000 times.
4: Can you send in a photo of it? Like your relaxed resting bitch face?
2: So you're just in a relaxed state. You just look bitchy.
7: Yeah, sure. I'll send it.
6: Have you ever thought, well, maybe I'll try to look friendlier?
7: Yeah, and I look like I'm insane.
4: Oh no, but you're a sweetheart, right?
7: Yeah, I. Nobody ever says that I'm a bitch.
4: Yeah, see, that's what I say. It's like most people I meet with the RBF. Once you get through that kind of icy. Misinterpretation, like, oh my God, wait a minute, this person's great.
2: Have you ever considered surgery?
6: Yeah.
7: Yeah, I've considered surgery to correct my RBF.
4: Can I ask, are you in a relationship?
7: No.
4: Okay, do you think it's preventing you from being? In some instances, someone might not approach you?
7: Yeah, I'm not approachable at all. I've been told that probably also 100,000 times.
2: Damn.
4: You've got to send in this, Brooke. You might have the most terminal case.
2: This.
4: And again, to Scott's point.
2: Because I like it a little bit. Maybe I'll take you out. It's got to be super bitchy, though. Like, you almost look like you just want, you would rather have nails driven through your head than be wherever you are. Like, just this complete bitch.
7: Yeah, I think that's the look that I give. It's not intentional.
4: I can't wait.
2: It's just, I love that it's just resting, and they just look so...
4: I'm sorry, this is my face.
6: Coming up, a Glen Burnie man allegedly sets his house on fire with his girlfriend inside. What did he throw at her? Cops say he also threatened to make her eat something. The story next on Josh Spiegel News.
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2: And let's get a look at the roads. Tony Thorne.
8: Yeah, the crash is gone on the inner loop of the Beltway just past Eastern Avenue. All lanes have reopened and traffic's back to normal coming down from 702 heading toward Eastern. So just a heads up there. That's good news. No issues. It was an overturned vehicle that had all lanes closed for just a little while. Meantime, on 895, still jammed up southbound between Lombard Street and the Harbor Tunnel. Outer loop of the Beltway still sluggish between 795 and Liberty Road. Dealing with some slow-moving traffic on the outer outer loop along that top side, starting from Perry Parkway, making your way over toward Providence Road this morning, and dealing with an accident in the city. It's on Pratt and Monroe, as well as police activity on Pulaski at Wilkins Avenue. From the Clinton Electric Traffic Desk, I'm Tony Thornton on 98 Rock.
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6: A month after the earthquakes in Venezuela, there's been a miracle in the mountain of rubble. Plus, why has a food truck been banned from selling its meat? That's coming up.
1: And from the Rice Law News Desk, Josh Spiegel.
6: A Howard County man wanted for allegedly strangling his girlfriend to death has been captured in Texas. A roommate of 24-year-old Darwin Caramoco Santiago called cops on Sunday to say, "I found a body in a bedroom of the home where I room with this guy on Watch Light Court in Columbia." And that body was 35-year-old Esmeralda Perez Mendez, Life choked out of her. Well, the boyfriend didn't stick around. He could run but couldn't hide for long. Police arrested him the next day, Monday, in Texas. And there is a theme this morning. Another Maryland man is behind bars, and if the allegations against him are true, he also gets Worst Boyfriend of the Year trophy. 64.

0: to prosecutors, police, so there's no wiggling out of it. I meant to say, would you like to go out to eat where your son liked to go, where the pizza was real ashy? You misheard me while the house is on fire. That part will cop to. No, you play that audio back. You're done. Also, the dude from Columbia that they found in Texas.
1: That's right.
0: I did the, I just did a quick MapQuest, because that's still a website, where to get from Columbia, where he was at, to the easternmost edge, of Texas. Not even like he's driving to Center Texas, Abilene, Dallas, Fort Worth. That was a straight 19-hour drive. Like, that dude did that. Got
2: maybe he
0: right
2: took some breaks. Maybe he got to stop at a Bucky's.
1: Maybe he flew.
0: Maybe he jumped over to BWI. I was like, I'll take the next flight to Texas, please.
2: Maybe he stopped at the world's biggest, the largest rocking chair along the way.
0: I've got to stop and get beaver nuggets.
2: The world's largest ball of yarn. There's lots of things to see in this great country of ours.
0: Bucky's might have gotten the biggest PR push out of all the businesses after World Cup. Lot of people from a country I have no desire to visit spend all their traveling money out of Bucky's.
2: Never been to a Bucky.
0: They're pretty great. Bucky's lives up to it. Cleanest bathrooms, insane chip collection.
2: Actually, you know what? I'm going to Jacksonville, Florida.
1: Oh, why would you want to go there?
2: To see my family, Josh. Thanks. Oh. No, I'm just kidding. No, I am going to see my family. We got a really nice house we all rented.
0: What's
2: going to
0: talk about that tomorrow? Huh?
1: What's Jacksonville like?
2: Well, we're not going to be like in Jacksonville. Oh. We're like outside of Jacksonville, like on the beach.
0: It's Gator Country.
2: We just needed a house that could fit like 20 people because I'm going to be with my whole family.
1: Oh, God.
2: So it's going to be a trip.
0: I got to see some photos of this house you're talking about.
2: It's weird that I looked it up. It's like in a neighborhood. Like we are like in a neighborhood. There's houses like right next to us. It's not like, you know, I don't know what I was expecting, but it's going to be very nice. But I think there is a Bucky's maybe around Jacksonville. So maybe I will go to
0: that mini mansion we rented for the Vegas comics trip. About a year ago, was in the middle of a neighborhood.
2: Yes, exactly
0: it
2: what
0: so
2: it is.
0: So strange. Yes. It looks like a Ryland home to the right and then some townhouse to the left. And then we're in this mini Mar-a-Lago with 15 Yahoos. The barbecue
2: is good. There is a Bucky's right there.
0: Well, there you go.
2: I'm going. I'm taking my daughter to Bucky's.
0: Get a small beaver nuggets. No one's ever finished a bag.
1: The first time I even heard about Bucky's was... What the hell was Bucky's with the World Cup? What?
0: People were coming over here and just experiencing us. They were just seeing all of our landmarks. People were going to Walmarts, freaking out.
2: Right. Yeah.
0: Things we take for granted because they're here all the time.
1: That's right.
0: People travel from around the world to go to Washington, D.C. I could go there for a day trip and be bored. Same thing with Bucky's.
1: Yeah, I had never heard of Bucky's till the World Cup, and I just kept seeing headlines, World Cup, Bucky's, and I thought it was stupid, so I didn't look into it.
2: Hold on. Bucky, you hadn't heard of it before that?
1: No, I hadn't. I don't leave my house, or I have very poor reading comprehension as well.
0: The Bucky's is famous for its excess. The Bucky's in Luling, Texas, I hope I'm saying that right. It's 75,000 square feet and has 120 gas pumps. It's got 120 gas pumps. Like the 7-Eleven I stop at each morning, 2, 4, 6, 8, who do we appreciate? Yes, there's two on each pump, one on each side. That's 8, and it's a decent-sized 7-Eleven. There's 120 of them. They've got a 255-foot car wash. And it's just magnificently big. So when you get there, you go, this is a mall.
2: There's one 30 minutes from where we're staying.
0: Day trip.
2: I'm going.
0: The daughter's going to love it. They got a great little like merchandise area. And there's that beaver on everything. You're going to get the Bucky Beaver.
1: I'm sorry, a what?
2: A beaver?
0: The beaver.
1: Oh, okay.
0: The Bucky Beaver.
2: That's their mascot.
0: It's got the big buck
2: teeth.
0: They
2: got that brisket sandwich, I guess. This is like incredible. They have like fresh brisket all day. And you get
3: nice
2: sandwiches.
3: Beaver.
2: And the... Like you said, the beaver nuggets and whatever. Jerky.
0: Jerky's
2: There's a lot
0: great.
2: Of jerky.
0: It's snake jerky.
2: Oh, I love a good iced tea, too. Like a fountain, like the fountain soda iced teas. Like you get, I'll do a little lemonade, a little unsweet iced tea.
0: You're in luck.
2: Just hits the spot.
0: And really, before you eat it, smell it.
4: It's also nice and perfumey. Spicy, a little bit of cinnamon. Maybe some clove and nutmeg. And if I smell the base.
2: the bait.

0: just so earthy.
1: Oh my God, an earthy base? An earthy base?
2: Well, if you don't wash yourself enough.
1: Oh.
3: Senator Mitch McConnell has been out of sight more than a month after a fall and a bout with pneumonia. A couple weeks ago, he posted a proof of life picture from rehab, and the conspiracy theory started flying. People saying it wasn't a real pic, it was AI, he's not really alive. Oh, you know how that internet gets. Mm-hmm. Anyway, on Monday, Senator McConnell posted another picture with a message that he would be unable to attend his home state of Kentucky's annual fancy farm picnic. McConnell wrote, "There's no place I'd rather be than feasting on pork and mutton." McConnell's doctor also made a statement saying McConnell's getting physical therapy and can't leave rehab yet. Well, TMZ cornered the doctor, and the doctor didn't give up any details on McConnell, but he did have some stuff to say about the lunch he was holding.
4: "Sorry, I have nothing to say.
5: How long do you expect him to be here?"
4: "So again, I'm here to get a sandwich. I can tell you about that later, but that's all I can talk about."
5: "There are all these reports today that he's been released, but clearly if you're here, he wouldn't be here, right?"
4: "I wouldn't make any judgments or inferences. I just don't have anything to say."
5: "Okay. What kind of sandwich did you get?"
4: "I think it's roast beef. I'll know when I get it. I haven't tried it."
5: Is that Subway?"
4: "Yes, it is."
5: "Come on, man. You're the doctor. What are you doing eating that?"
4: "It's healthy. People tell me it's healthy." "All right. Have a good afternoon."
5: "All right. Take care. Hope everyone continues to get better."
3: God, I love I'm so happy that TMZ now has an office in D.C.
1: It's a sign of the times, isn't it? Because it's basically what it is. It's just a clown show.
6: What a great point. I never even thought about that.
1: Okay,
6: that
1: of course.
6: That TMZ, that our politics have become such Hollywood theater.
1: It's just theater.
6: TMZ, you know what? I would watch TMZ before I watch like a major televised national news outlet.
1: It used
6: to
1: be reserved for celebrities and weirdos. And guess what? The politicians are celebrity weirdos. That's what they are nowadays.
6: Yeah, I guess it's kind of fitting. Any possible maybe short-term bucket list video? A trip to go visit them? Like, go visit the Bureau? From one newsman to another news organization? Maybe stop by?
3: I wouldn't want to bother them.
1: Is there even a Bureau? It's probably just like everyone probably just works remotely.
3: Yeah, I don't know if there's a Bureau. Senator McConnell's 84. He's not running for re-election. Fake Mitch McConnell was kind enough to share these retirement tips with us since he's going to be retiring.
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1: Never gets old.
6: It's so funny. Tom Cruise movie Digger that's coming out.
1: Come again?
6: Digger with a shovel into the ground. Trust me, I say it with a specificity to make sure that I still have a job. Don't look up the name of the guy that beat Jared from Subway in prison. That's a troublesome last name. Anyways, there's a character in John Goodman who plays the president of the United States. He's apparently based off Mitch McConnell.
3: Oh, yeah.
6: If you've seen him in the trailer, it's Mitch McConnell. The president, like, throughout the trailer, just occasionally tips over and dies, and they got to wake him up. Like, who are we bombing? It's definitely Mitch.
3: A food truck has been banned from selling burgers outside the Indiana State House because of their slogan. Smash Daddy's Burgers has a slogan. It's, "You'll love our meat in your mouth." They've had the slogan 20 years, and the truck's owner says it's true. "We make burgers and hot dogs, so you'll love our meat in your mouth." But the state says it got complaints, so they're banning the food truck. The owner says it's thinking about fighting the ban since it may violate their First Amendment rights.
6: We've all traveled, Scott, you're traveling to Jacksonville. I'm going to go see the fam. I think we're going to talk about it tomorrow. We got to break down this awesome place you're staying. I'm going to be going to Harper's Ferry Speaks. Good Lord, where aren't you? This is the question. From San Diego to New York.
0: Mike, have me.
6: All over the place. Miami craves for your presence there again. We just heard from Rick Ross recently. I've been around the country myself. I have to have seen, I'm going to guess, half a dozen times, and I might be being
1: reserved. Slogan you're talking about?
6: The you can't beat our meat.
1: You can't beat our meat.
6: You can't beat our meat.
1: Mouth. Yeah, yeah.
6: Has been beaten into the ground by
1: all those
6: 500 low thinkers. I've just seen it everywhere. And
1: that's when I read the story, I gave a little bit of an eye roll, if I'm being honest.
6: No, it's an eye rolling slogan. It's not an offensive one. It's not offensive. But
1: I'm tired.
6: I can imagine the guy that had that, that came up with that.
1: Thought he was like the most groundbreaking. I got it.
6: Oh, you know.
1: I got
9: dude,
1: it.
9: Dude, sit down. Dude.
1: Well, it's 20 years ago in their defense, so maybe it was.
6: Okay, maybe he was the first one.
1: Yeah,
6: you know what? He gets to keep it. He gets to keep it.
1: It was maybe.
6: But yes, the guy that thinks he's the Louis C.K. of his friend group. Like,
1: but who gets who reports that? Who gets offended by that? Who calls and
6: no
1: is like,
6: one's
0: we need, we need this food truck removed. That's a euphemism for a penis.
6: My call.
0: Meat in mouth. That's an oral thing.
6: It gave my husband an idea. It's nowhere
1: call.
6: Near our birthdays.
1: You would?
3: Yeah, we got enough trash in our society.
1: Look at you.
3: I'd be on the phone before anyone.
6: Also, I did find the TMZ.
1: Would you write a letter? A tersely worded letter?
3: I'd move faster. I would send a tech. I'd call 311.
6: Yelp
3: that's what
6: them.
3: I'd do.
1: What are you saying, TMZ?
6: I found the TMZ office.
3: Oh,
6: you're
3: yeah?
6: right. It's tiny.
1: Yeah,
6: it's like it's almost all completely remote. It looks petite. It's in the T-Mobile corporate office off of Pennsylvania Avenue. But if you want to go visit. Say the word. And I'll have Kobe make the arrangements.
10: Spiegel's Animal Stories.
3: Miracle. Miracle in the rubble. It's been a month since twin earthquakes rocked Venezuela, killing thousands of people. And now a little poodle has been rescued from the rubble and reunited with its owner. Little white poodle was trapped under the rubble for 29 days.
6: Wow.
3: Rescuers found the pooch covered in dust. Firefighters gave him water. He got a bath and is expected to make a full recovery. You come here, little poodle.
6: Oh, God. I'm just trying to help. No, you don't. You're not getting a biscuit today. You just stop it. You're an entitled poodle. You stop. He's hungry. He hasn't had anything to eat in quite some time. I'll be curious about what he found once they like in the area with like what his water source was. Because clearly, got to have water to live. So probably some like leaky pipe or something.
3: Oh,
6: the story you did a couple of weeks ago about the naked lady that slipped, fell, and kicked water into her mouth in the tub.
3: Oh yeah,
6: was wild.
3: Right, right.
6: She just Justin Tuckered or Tyler looped. Water into her mouth with her toe, just like doing this until she was rescued.
3: Got stuck in the tub.
6: Was it for days?
3: Yeah, it was for I think it might have been 9 days.
6: Nine days.
0: Time.
6: God. Nine.
3: See, that'll happen to me because I don't know anybody.
6: And no one, and everyone's scared to go over your house.
1: Check, that's a great point. Would anyone check on you to see if you're okay?
6: I think it's person to person. God, that might be a whole other break, Kobe. How long would you need to be missing or out of contact before we're like, we should do a proof of life?
11: I've fallen and I can't get up.
1: I mean, with summertime and my daughter just out and about doing things, running around at her mom's, like I don't even see her barely this summer. It's crazy. Her social life is on fire.
6: Mm-hmm.
1: It could probably be 3 to 4 days, 5 days until someone would even be worried about me.
6: Damn.
1: It would probably be my buddy's text thread if they'd be like, why hasn't Scott...
6: Hello, you getting old?
1: Why hasn't Scott responded to any of these things that we've written over the last 4 days?
6: Yeah.
1: I
6: think
1: crazy.
6: When you miss... because we're all so regimented with our work schedules. If either one
1: we'll
6: of you
1: work,
6: miss
1: yeah.
6: this, yes. If you just no show, no call, I go, something is clearly the matter. Someone drive by.
1: But outside of that,
6: if you...
1: It could be a few days
6: You went
1: for
6: missing
1: me.
6: On a Friday?
1: That's what I mean. If on a weekend?
6: Oh, no. They've got you whisked all the way across the border. You're being sold for parts in Chihuahua.
3: WBAL TV 11 weather today in Baltimore, cloudy and humid, 81. Thunderstorms popping up at any time. Some could be severe. 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
6: 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Woo! I think the text read as follows. Scott, correct me if I'm wrong. You're the one that sent it. Clear the schedule?
1: Oh, yeah, how have we been doing this for so long and we have never heard of this? Because this
6: was
1: the
6: all
1: book
6: new.
1: Has been out for, the book is called Wet Goddess, by the way. Malcolm J. Brenner. Malcolm J. Brenner, who is now 75 years old, was a freelance photographer journalist who got before he even got the assignment, I guess he... did you guys watch the documentary, by the way?
6: No, Dolphin I watched Lover. This clip. No, I didn't
1: Dolphin
6: watch it
1: Lover.
6: Yesterday.
1: It's only 15 minutes long. Okay. I watched it. There's a documentary on YouTube called Dolphin Lover, and it's about Malcolm Brenner, who also wrote a book in 2010 called Wet Goddess. And the book is, quote-unquote, fictional.
2: Okay.
1: But what it really accounts is his love affair... that he had, as he considers himself a zoophile, which is a lover, a quote unquote lover of animals, which
6: you two love your pets.
1: He takes love to he loves animals, but then he also makes love to animals.
9: Ew.
12: Oh. Zoophile.
6: Oh, okay.
1: A zoophile. And so the documentary Dolphin Lover is him, it's him. They interview him. And it's all about back in the 70s, he had an assignment at Florida Land.
6: Oh, that sounds like the worst theme park ever.
1: It was in the 70s, so back then it was awesome.
6: Come on over into the meth bounce house.
1: They have, in the 70s, like they had like a Wild West thing. They had dolphins. They had all this stuff. And he had an assignment where he needed to take pictures of this dolphin, Dolly the dolphin. And he subsequently, apparently, falls in love with the dolphin. And to the point where he has sex with the dolphin.
3: Okay.
6: All right.
1: Now,
6: oh, God.
1: And there is, I think we have audio from
6: I've
1: this
6: got
1: documentary.
6: The one that you sent me, the clip. I've got Kobe broke it down into 7 clips.
1: Oh, there's 7? Oh, they're just like, just
6: I can
1: go
6: play
1: for
6: them
1: it.
6: Sequentially. Here we Whatever go. Here's Kobe. It's 1, 2, 3, 4, 5 all the way through in
2: all
6: order.
2: All the way through.
6: Roll it.
13: My first sexual encounter with an animal came when I was about 11 or 12. I tried to have sex with the family dog, which was a miniature poodle named Miss Clavel. The dog was in heat, so I naively assumed that since she was having sex with a stud dog, she would be willing to have sex with me, which she wasn't. It was an embarrassing incident. It was not very romantic. After that, I felt basically unclean. I felt like I wanted to take a bath. I wondered what was wrong with me, why I wasn't having normal male desires for women. It made me feel very embarrassed. It made me feel abnormal. Made me feel like I wasn't one of the guys, you know? Because the other guys would be telling dirty jokes about girls.
1: That's right.
13: And
1: yep.
13: I just couldn't care. Whatever I was getting from the dolphin seemed very fulfilling, very rewarding.
1: Oh yeah, this is from the Dolphin Lover documentary. It's on YouTube. It's only 15 minutes
6: long. This is
1: long.
6: His origin.
1: This is them. He sits down and they just interview him.
6: He's startlingly self-aware.
1: Self-aware and just matter of fact about the whole thing.
3: Oh, the reason I didn't click on it is because I don't want my algorithms to now have bestiality.
1: Not only talk about the algorithm, I went and Googled, can a man have sex with a dolphin? Because I'm like, is this even possible? Like, I wanted to know, is it even possible? And apparently it is possible, right?
6: Yeah.
1: But they say that the biggest danger is that they're big, strong animals and you can get hurt.
6: Oh, yeah, dolphin's powerful.
1: You can put your thing anywhere, I guess.
6: Hey, really? Anything can be a fleshlight with a can-do attitude.
1: And a dolphin's one of those things.
2: That printer's starting
1: just
2: to...
1: Just put it in there.
2: Look real nice.
6: Like all those cartoons back in the day when they're on a desert island and they get hungry and someone transforms
1: like
6: into
1: a steak.
6: Like a steak or a chicken. What really got my gourd was the, people having sex with animals. Okay, boo. We're all against that. It's what he said. I made love to it.
1: Well, yeah, that's the difference between bestiality and zoophilia, apparently.
6: That there's romance.
1: There is. Brenner, it says here, Brenner is a self-proclaimed zoophile. He claims to have had sex with a female dolphin named Dolly in the 70s. He stated that they stared into each other's eyes for moments after they had intercourse and that they tried seven different sexual positions.
6: The hell can you... I'm thinking... Okay, go.
1: Oh, he gets... I don't know how much of this is in there.
2: He explains it in one of the
1: clips.
2: Yeah,
1: he does. Okay, he does explain it. Yeah, he explains how they did it in one of the clips.
2: I bet the flippers were involved somehow.
6: Oh, God,
1: He talks about that Dolly wrapped her flippers around.
9: Really?
1: In an embrace.
6: Well, let's play one more quick clip here. We'll do some sports, and we'll come back to a guy that made passionate love to a dolphin.
13: I knew at that time that there was something different about my sexuality, that it wasn't normal like other guys. I wanted desperately to be normal, to have a relationship with a woman.
1: The music.
13: I first realized I was sexually attracted to animals when my father took me to see a Walt Disney movie called The Shaggy Dog. Strangely enough, I found myself getting an erection at 5 years old.
6: Sick son of a bitch. Shaggy. What the
0: hell? Not Shaggy, not the Disney Shaggy.
6: God, nothing gets me harder.
12: Take it, you bitch.
6: Coming up, we'll finish the clips and continue to talk about this dude that's passionate, to say the least, towards dolphins.
14: Boom, boom, boom, boom. Kirk and Marianne.
9: I've always thought if Brad Pitt and I were in an elevator that got stuck between floors.
15: Or a bedroom.
9: For more than 45 minutes, I'd come out sore, sticky, and confused.
15: Yo.
9: I'd probably do George Clooney, too.
15: Okay.
9: If we were stuck in an elevator.
15: I'll email them both.
14: Afternoons from 2 to 7, 98 Rock.
1: 25. And we are at 7:30. Here is traffic with Tony Thornton.
16: Yeah, a couple of issues on the Beltway near Woodlawn on the inner loop. It looks like a minor fender bender just up from Security Boulevard near that Dogwood Road overpass. Looks like there's not enough room over on the shoulder area to kind of contain all of this. So you have that crowd, you know, the right lane. Backups begin from the triple bridges of I-70. On the other side, apparently there's some debris on the outer loop near the Windsor Mill Road overpass. The traffic slows a bit coming down from Liberty Road. Outer loop slow from Hartford Road over to Providence Road. Police activity continues in the city on Pulaski Street at Wilkins Avenue. And up in Cockeysville, there's some emergency construction or road work, I should say, on York Road heading south between Schilling and White Avenue. The left lane is closed there. From the Clinton Electric Traffic Desk, I'm Tony Thornton on 98 Rock.
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12: I have your Aussie Pink Floyd tribute passes on a Tuesday workday. 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
6: Hey, Val.
2: Yes?
6: There's a great post at JSS 98 Rock that you're on, we're on, mm-hmm. Tony's on. We did a little resting bitch face break. And we all put a copy, thank you, Kobe,
2: our
6: resting bitch face.
2: Mm-hmm.
6: And we're just asking people to say who's got the best one.
2: Okay.
6: Draft says, got to give it to Val.
2: Oh, yes.
6: Wayne says, Tony looks like he's about to smack a fool. And CJ wrote, Val can shave my legs, wax my back, and use me as a surfboard. You've got fans.
2: Oh, thanks, guys.
1: Somebody said they saw me at Cars and Coffee over the weekend, and they were afraid to approach me because I had full-on resting bitch face.
6: At RBF.
1: Damn it.
6: Walk up, say hi.
1: No, yeah. It's...
2: pull me out of it, please.
1: Face, yeah, I apologize. Just...
2: it happens sometimes.
6: This is how we look.
1: It's also a defense mechanism.
2: Yeah.
1: I'm very shy, and I don't know how to interact with people sometimes, so when you, like, you just kind of look disinterested, then people won't approach you.
2: Totally.
1: And it's you kind of...
2: Yep. Especially when you're on your own kind of navigating, you're just like... If you're in a mood where, like, you don't want anybody to bother you...
1: It was also, he said I was eating a donut. I wasn't eating a donut. It was an egg white bite from Dunkin' Donuts.
2: Even healthier.
1: That was right when I first got there. And something I do this thing when I first get to a place, I like mild panic sets in. I need like a good like 10 minutes to settle in.
6: Settle yourself in.
1: I got to settle in until I can be like, okay, I'm good.
6: Okay, I see that.
1: It's like a lot of sensory overload.
2: Okay, sure. Okay, interesting. No, I'm glad.
1: I've noticed that about myself.
2: Do you have to eat immediately when you get there, too?
1: No, I need to just settle in. Oh. I was eating because I stopped at the Dunkin' Donuts on the way to Cars and Coffee, and then I was drinking my coffee. I was getting a little something in my stomach. You know what it was, Val?
2: Mm-hmm.
1: Since you pry, and you're a little bit judgmental, but I'll let that go.
6: We call you the crowbar.
1: I had to do blood work on Saturday morning, so I hadn't eaten all night and all morning. I was fasting. So
3: yes. You mustn't do that.
1: Well, no, I had to. I had to fast for my blood work.
3: Oh, but you...
1: What?
3: You mustn't take care of yourself.
1: Yeah, I was
2: at least
1: going
2: it was
1: to the doctor
2: healthy,
1: and
2: though.
1: Getting blood work done, and I was fasting for my blood work.
6: I finished off
1: so
6: some Wendy's.
1: I was starving,
2: yeah.
1: So I had to eat after I gave my blood.
2: Makes
1: so that
2: total
1: was the
2: sense.
1: First thing I ate.
2: Yeah, makes total sense.
1: Maybe that's why, sir or ma'am, I looked bitchy because I was very hungry because I had to fast for my blood work, which I got the results of, by the way.
6: Yeah, yeah.
1: Everything is perfect.
6: Does that actually make you mad?
1: I'm not dying anytime soon, I don't think.
6: When you're like, wait a minute, I'm okay and feel like this? Where's the disconnect?
1: Yeah.
6: Why is everything normal and I feel like crap? Like this.
2: So true.
6: And the doctor's like, could be healthier. Like, yeah, I could. Like, I assure you I could.
1: That's 100% accurate.
2: Well, the Orioles got the win last night in Detroit after an impressive offensive performance. 3 total home runs for the club, thanks to Leody Taveras, Coby Mayo, and the pinch hitter, Tyler O'Neill.
34: Deals here, breaking ball slugged to left field. That's well struck. That's going to go. Tyler O'Neill off the bench.
0: He buries one to make it 8-5.
3: Shad.
0: Left field and gone. A hanging breaking ball. The Orioles are pounding that baseball tonight.
4: Well, hello there.
2: Defense a bit spotty last night. Leody Taveras missed a complete ball on center field, and then you had Colton Cowser make an impressive play as he replaced him.
5: 0-1. To the gap in right center field, a long run for Cowser, a long run for Taveras. Cowser dives, and he made the catch.
3: Hell yeah.
5: Colton Cowser with one of the best plays of the year on a dead run to the gap in right center field. Maybe that's the best play on grass. He ran down extra bases and the start of a disaster for the Orioles, taking a hit away from McKinstry.
2: Yeah, it was a big deal. Obviously, Kyle Bradish on the mound. Not his best outing, just pitched 4 2/3, so just into the fifth, didn't complete it. 5 runs and 10 hits. Yeah, they hit him hard.
6: And listening to that audio, too, we just love Brett. He's the voice of the Baltimore Orioles. I got to go up and sit in the booth with him on 98 Rock Night, and seeing him perform the calls,
2: he's so great.
6: He's jumping up out of his seat.
2: Yes.
6: He's half taken the headset off.
2: Yeah.
6: It's funny. You gave a lifelong fan with an encyclopedic knowledge of Orioles baseball the gig. I mean, it's a perfect hire.
2: It is.
6: And just you hear him for just for a second, his voice sounds a little bit distant because he's probably holding on to the microphone like, oh my God.
2: He's standing up with it.
6: Yeah. Like he's not just like, you know, like an android. He's feeling it. It's so fun to watch that in person.
2: The excitement last night, not only was it the Orioles offense that got everybody real excited, it was the squirrel on the field at Comerica Park. Here's the full squirrel encounter on Masson with Kevin and Ben.
7: And now we've got a rowdy squirrel. Squirrel!
8: Fox squirrel. Solid fox.
9: Black. How about that?
8: Fox squirrel?
9: Yeah. That's what we called it. The squirrels that aren't the gray squirrels.
8: Fox.
9: They're kind of red.
8: Red in left field.
9: A little bit white blaze face, some of them.
8: A white blaze face.
9: There we go.
8: There it goes.
9: Somebody's fixing to get a surprise over when that thing hops up in the stands.
8: The squirrel was lingering at the bullpen gate. It's now in shallow left. This seems unfair. The Orioles are playing with an extra fielder like it's slow pitch softball. I thought you'd try to chase a squirrel away with a wolf. Grant Wolfram is in, and the squirrel has only come closer. Things have taken a squirrely turn for the worse. Interloper is now getting a great view of Jackson Holliday.
9: He has touched just about every blade of grass on this field.
8: Uh-oh, squirrel just ran in between the mound and home plate.
9: I'm just waiting for somebody to try to grab him.
8: You know, we don't know it's a him, right?
9: Look at him. He's breathing so hard.
8: Could be a girl squirrel, squirrel girl.
2: So then he ends up in right field, Leody Taveras. Actually, he hops in the glove of Leody Taveras, and Leody flips him. So squirrel goes flying. And the grounds crew for Detroit was out there, a ton of them out there trying to grab this kid. Not the kid, the squirrel. And finally, they wrangled him in.
10: Ladies and gentlemen, I'd like to thank the grounds crew. Let's give them a round of applause. The Detroit Tigers grounds crew, thank you.
1: Who's that, the announcer?
8: Yes, yeah. Bill Miller, the crew chief. You just got on his mic to thank the grounds crew and got booed.
9: It took 67 of them to catch one squirrel.
1: Kevin,
8: that's
1: awesome.
2: Ben goes, there's 67 of them out there. They should have just rolled the tarp out. It was going to take that
6: long. God, I love it when a news anchor just completely comes unglued.
2: So fun. So that was awesome.
6: It reminds me, this was something from Josh so many years ago. Did you ever hear the news anchor on Local 6 WPSD talking about a pig that was inspiring children in a classroom? Well, I'll play it for you.
11: To the story of a pig that is inspiring others, one pot-bellied pig has certainly endured his share of problems. Chris P. Bacon was born without the use of his you have to read this story.
6: He can't take it.
2: The laugh.
6: He never recovers.
3: Oh, this is the one where the really they show the little pig in a classroom And it's got the wheels.
6: Yes, I was waiting for you to get it. Yes,
2: he's got, legs are
6: he's
2: gone,
6: got no
2: yeah.
6: ass. It's just yeah. all it's all wheels.
2: Man.
6: The Savannah Bananas do have an opportunity to do something very funny here, much like when every sporting team and a couple of other bands got on the Coldplay train and they started doing the bit up in the stands with their mascots and all that, looking at each other. Like, you remember the creeping couple at the

0: Coldplay concert.
1: Yes, and
0: everyone started doing a bit.
1: Oh my gosh!
0: I think the Bananas should do something like this, but like they unleash some dude in a Bengal tiger outfit,
1: right?
0: Maybe 1,000 squirrels, something, or suddenly the squirrel stops,
1: yep.
0: And there's a whole dance routine. The
1: and
0: Bananas could do something with this.
1: You have to wonder, how's the squirrel getting in there? I mean, really, where is he coming from?
0: Squirrels.
1: Really?
0: Like Josh said, they're adorable.
1: Usually
0: rats.
1: You'll see like maybe a goose or randomly.
0: Something that can fly
1: or like
0: in.
1: A cat. Sometimes you'll see a cat.
0: Oh, if a cat can get in, a squirrel's getting in.
1: Well, for sure.
0: Small, tiny, yeah, light, true. Untrustworthy.
1: Yep. I've definitely
0: skittish.
1: Seen a cat, for sure. They'll jump. They'll jump, too. This is why we love baseball. You know, you never know what you're going to see on any given night.
0: Cats will steal a baby's breath while they sleep. Look it up.
1: From one crazy story to a very sad, crazy story, the offensive coordinator for the Kansas City Chiefs, Eric Bieniemy, he missed training camp practice on Monday in Kansas City because his wife, Mia, was reportedly shot by their son at their home in Virginia. He did coach for the Washington Commanders a while back, so that's why I figured their house is still in Virginia. He probably has houses everywhere, but still, their 27-year-old son, Elijah, has been arrested in connection with the shooting. Eric's wife is at the hospital and is in stable conditions. She's being treated for serious injuries and multiple gunshot wounds. Not what I wanted to hear
0: today.
1: That's brutal. Yeah, so Eric Bieniemy, obviously the head coach Andy Reid, spoke about this yesterday. Our hearts go out to Eric. Mia is stable. That's a plus. We all love them. And you hate to see those things happen. We'll just see how things go. This is real life. So take care of that. She's a saint, one of God's blessings, but things happen. And it just reminds me right off the bat. I mean, Justin and I talked about this off air, Rob Reiner. And I mean, that immediately. And then also Calais Campbell and his brother.
0: Oh, my God.
1: Which
0: yeah.
1: was a couple weeks ago. I wasn't here. But the fact that these are all very similar incidences, I don't like it.
0: Inter-family violence is not uncommon. Clearly, when there's ever like a shooting or a murder, you look to those that are closest to you. There's something about child to parent and vice versa stuff that hits a little bit different.
1: Mm-hmm.
0: You know, you brought me into this world versus, you know, the parent.
1: Yeah.
0: I'm the one that brought you in, and then you're removing each other from
1: mm-hmm.
0: it. Thank God she's, you know, stable for now.
1: Yeah.
0: That's tough.
1: Elijah Zion Bieniemy, 27, arrested and charged with malicious wounding, use of a firearm and commission of a felony, and discharge of a firearm inside of a dwelling, according to Loudoun County Sheriff's Office.
0: Josh doesn't like the word moist. I got to tell you, I'm adjacent with the word discharge.
2: Oh!
0: The word discharge lands incorrectly to me.
1: She was shot in the chest and the arm. This is according to the ESPN article by Nate Taylor.
0: See the middle name Zion?
1: That's right.
0: That's like the fifth Zion I've heard in a month. And maybe it's just my ears wanting to hear stuff
1: mm-hmm.
0: the way that our chief engineer, Kerry Plagmeyer,
1: Elijah Zion. Honestly, a really nice name.
0: That the computer is listening and we're just hearing things we want to hear. They're listening, Kerry. It's been proven. But I've heard the name Zion.
1: No, it's
0: is
1: a
0: now,
1: good name. It's a
0: it's
1: good
0: all
1: name.
0: Over the place.
1: I like it. Well, not in this
0: not
1: particular
0: in this case.
1: Circumstance,
0: yeah.
1: obviously. Next hour, we'll get back into more Ravens news. We'll be out there at the Under Armour Performance Center tomorrow for the start of training camp in front of fans. And we couldn't be more excited about it.
0: Val, you a dolphin lover?
1: I sure am.
0: You should stick around okay. and give a listen to some of this audio. You're not as big a dolphin lover as this guy. I can assure you.
1: Who's this guy?
0: You're about to find out.

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1: I successfully made love with Dolly the last visit to the park that I made. Went down to the park that day without any real idea whether I was going to be able to make love to her or not.
2: Oh my God.
1: But just hoping that that would happen.
3: Well, how do you make love to a dolphin?
4: Yeah, that's from the 2015 documentary Dolphin Lover.
3: Very carefully.
4: About Malcolm Brenner, who was a freelance journalist, photographer, and considers himself a zoophile, a lover of animals, which is separate from a bestiality person who would just use an animal for sexual gratification. He actually makes love, loves animals and makes love to animals, and he had a sexual relationship with a dolphin named Dolly back in the 70s at Florida Land.
3: But how, you might ask, Val?
5: Yeah.
3: Let's find out.
1: We had to try several different positions before we found one that worked, which was her floating horizontal in the water and me being vertical, coming into her from the side that way.
3: Oh, God.
1: And that seemed to work a whole lot better because I could hold onto her back with one hand and hold and guide my penis with the other hand so it didn't slip out of her.
3: Good, come on.
1: Because of the fact that they live in the water, the female dolphins... internal genitalia is a little more complicated than a woman's. They have some waterproofing features in there that you might describe as valves almost. As we started making love, I felt this just intense sense of merging with her on every level.
6: How is he not in jail?
5: Yeah.
4: Well, I think, I don't think there's any real proof that this ever happens. No one was there to witness it. And I don't know, Josh. I the distinction of the zoophile and the bestiality is a really sketchy
3: they
4: distinction.
3: Hold hands. Those two
4: are really sketchy distinction.
3: Yeah, one of them is like there's there's bestiality and there's zoophile. It seems like one just calls the animal the next day to check in on it.
4: Right. There's more of a loving relationship there.
3: Is that true?
4: And then he also, in the documentary, does get into the consent aspect. He's like, well, that's the thing. It's like bestiality exists. It's because, like, these animals are not, you can't get consent from them, and you're just kind of doing whatever you want
5: to
4: them.
5: Yeah, how do they know if the dolphin likes it?
4: And he claims that him and Dolly had some sort of, there was a connection, and that they embraced, and they stared into each other's eyes, and that there was, and he said, he goes, he says in the documentary, a dolphin is a big, huge, powerful animal. If this dolphin didn't want anything to do with me, it would not have nothing to do with me, and it could kill me if it really wanted to. Clip three, I guess he talks about the
3: clip
4: consent.
3: Three. Hold on, here we go. This is dolphin consent.
4: Yeah, here you go.
3: That's a weird sentence.
1: She might open her jaws and run her teeth very gently along my arm or my leg, which produced an amazingly erotic feeling to me, which I think was her way of saying to me, look, I'm very strong, but I'm not going to harm you.
4: Yeah.
3: Who's playing the saloon piano? At the corner. Like, what the hell? Oh my God. Did he say where this took place? Like,
5: Florida Land.
3: So in the tank?
4: Yeah.
3: Okay. So,
5: right. So is he in the water?
4: Yeah, yeah. He got in the water with the dolphin. He was there on the woman was writing a book about, I guess, Dolly the Dolphin or something, or Florida Land. And she needed a freelance photographer to come and take photos. And he said the minute he saw Dolly, like something in him kind of,
5: awakened,
4: and he got in the water with Dolly, and then Dolly was very standoffish at first, then finally they kind of, he swam out further, and she came around, and there was a connection, and he had visited the park multiple times. This is when Florida Land was closing, there was no one really around anymore, and he got into the water with her, and just the way he speaks about it so matter-of-factly is very bizarre.
3: See,
4: Kobe's
3: that makes
4: saying
3: me,
4: play clip seven, I guess.
3: Clip seven, real quick. The way he's speaking so matter-of-fact, that's what lends credence to me thinking it happened. But then also knowing people that we used to know a woman named Amy that worked with the dolphins at the Charm City, at the National Aquarium in Baltimore. And they were under, like...
5: Yeah, they're under watch.
3: Lock and key.
5: Yeah,
3: 24/7.
5: Like you wouldn't be able to get in there.
3: Maybe times were different then.
4: It was the 70s. Like I said, probably. Florida Land, he even says it in the documentary. Mm. It was literally closing, and all the dolphins had been shipped off. Like Dolly was one of the last to be shipped off, and he had been around the place, so he was able to just kind of get in there.
3: All right, here we go.
1: Fleurin swam over to the wire fence that encircled the pool.
2: Here it is.
1: Dolly swam up to me. She laid her snout on my shoulder. She embraced me with her flippers. And we just stared into each other's eyes for a couple of minutes.
4: I mean, it is a mammal. And you do hear that they are highly intelligent, and they do have feelings and thoughts. And
5: but they don't have the same, like, parts.
4: They got enough. Well, there's a way, Val.
3: Do you think, like, the other dolphins are looking at Dolly going, ew, girl? What the hell are you having sex with a human for? Yuck!
4: And you have heard that dolphins rape humans.
5: Do they?
3: That's true, yeah. They pull them out to sea and sexually assault humans.
6: It happened to me.
3: That's one of the reasons Josh has a lot of intimacy issues. He doesn't get anywhere near
4: like,
3: pool.
4: Like, sexual things between dolphins and humans is not unheard of. But
3: usually there's very little consent.
5: I'm not Googling anything.
3: But this is...
4: I did Google yesterday because I wanted to see if this guy was full of BS. I'm like, can a man have sex with a dolphin? And like you said, if you got your parts and their parts, you can pretty much make anything work if you really want to. But God dang.
3: Do you think he had sex with her on porpoise?
4: And then he did, like I said, he published a book in 2010 called Wet Goddess. And it's apparently a fictional tale of Zachary Zimmerman, who meets a dolphin named, quote unquote, Ruby at a theme park and they fall in love. But he claims that the book is autobiographical, just with the names changed. I wrote this book for dolphins because we are mistreating. It says, I wrote this book for dolphins because we are mistreating these animals by keeping them in captivity.
5: Well, obviously.
3: Well, Scott's asked a very uncomfortable but true question about this in the past. This is not the first time this has come up. Usually it's in Josh's news, and it's with a tease that we're like, oh, God, this is going to lead to animal sex. A man was found in a panda enclosure doing something a man shouldn't do. And like, oh, no, a guy's in there f***ing the panda. But then I've heard Scott in the past goes like, hey, hold on. You know, clearly not right. But what if the animals like it?
5: Right.
3: What if the animals like, hey, listen, that there, not the worst thing I've ever felt. Right. Like when you get a horse and there's some guy doing something with it.
4: Yeah.
3: And the horse is like, I gotta be honest, this ain't the worst Wednesday I've had.
4: Yeah.
3: I mean,
4: maybe the horse likes it.
3: Mr. Who Hands seemed to have a great time. I mean, Mr. Hands was a 2-pump chump. I'll show that video one day after we've had a couple of pre-actors, Valerie. That'll change the world. You're gonna see it. I had to see it. You have to see it.
5: No.
3: A guy went to the hospital because of it.
4: He died, didn't he die?
3: Yeah, I actually watched.
5: You get kicked by a horse?
4: You wish he got kicked by a horse.
3: That would be such an improvement over what happened to him. Maybe we should do.
4: He was impaled by a horse.
3: Yeah, but the horse wasn't like holding a pike or anything like that. The horse just used itself. And there's a whole documentary called Zoo.
5: Goodness.
3: It's about the stables.
5: Yes.
3: Where apparently it was a, and this is strange to say before I say it, it was a horse brothel.
4: Oh my God.
3: It was a service they were known to provide. And it shows the lead up and what happened and what became of these abused animals.
5: They're hurt.
4: Is there any more clips or was that all of them?
3: I think that was each one of them. I think we went all the way through.
4: 2015 documentary. It's a documentary slash romance. It's only 15 minutes.
5: Oh.
4: And it's called Dolphin Lover. I don't know how this came on my radar over the weekend.
3: Dude, your algorithm is hooked on.
4: Yeah, how did I even happen upon
3: this? You just got to go to Verizon and be like, I need a new phone.
4: Just destroy this phone.
3: Throw this
4: clear everything,
3: in the
4: please.
3: Oven. Do you have a
4: please.
3: Hammer? Please.
4: But yeah, this is Malcolm Brenner.
3: Who, do you think he started on her back or did he flip her?
7: Coming up, a Secret Service agent has been arrested. Plus, something happened in a concert's mosh pit. It was so disgusting, people started throwing up. That story next on Josh Spiegelman.
0: Ravens training camp kicks off Wednesday, and 98 Rock has you covered. 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
4: 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Tone, How them roads look?
2: Well, not like Dolphin Lover would say, but let's take a look at the Beltway. On the Outer Loop, it's jammed up right now between Hartford Road and Perrine Parkway as you head over toward Towson. Outer Loop on the west side, not as bad. Just a brief slowdown from 795 down toward Liberty Road. That minor fender bender that was on the Outer Loop near Security Boulevard is now gone. 895 jammed up south between Lombard and the Harbor Tunnel. And dealing with some slow traffic on 95 south from Eastern Ave down to the Fort McHenry Tunnel. 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From the Clinton Electric Traffic Desk, I'm Tony Thornton on 98 Rock.
4: Yeah, man, temperatures outside, they are all over the place. 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
4: Something happened in a concert's mosh pit that was so disgusting people started throwing up and crying.
5: Oh.
4: The story straight ahead.
6: And from the Rice Law News Desk, Josh.
4: Just when you thought you'd heard it all, comes this story from Glen Burnie, where a man allegedly set his Aster Drive home on fire while his girlfriend and her pets were still inside. The woman, described as having limited mobility. Anne Arundel County Police say not only did 64-year-old Carmelo Latore torch the home, he threw feces at the woman and threatened... He threatened he'd make her eat her dead son's ashes. The girlfriend managed to escape the home and call for help. She told police Latore had come home drunk, started breaking things and making threats. She was able to record part of the craziness on her phone. Latore can allegedly be heard saying, "I'm getting out of here. I'm going to burn it down to the ground. You're going to die in this house."
7: Yeah, my death instructions are to take my ashes and mix them in with some jalapeno chili so I could tear my wife's ass up one more time. You see the house in question and you go, nothing good's happening in there. I could just tell you from the outside looking in, someone's throwing poop at somebody. I don't know if it's human poop. I don't know if it's animal poop. Not great. Still impressed by that above ground pool out back. A nice above ground pool. Pretty nice. You can go to Walmart and get one for $200, be swimming in a day.
4: $200?
7: $200. Now, clearly, it's not the top of the line, but it's got the framework. It's got a little pump system in it.
4: Oh,
7: it's pretty nice. Okay. They had one on sale recently. Thought about it, said nay.
4: A Secret Service agent in Miami has been arrested for allegedly taking part in a fraternity hazing ritual. 29-year-old Marquez Pinder has been charged along with two other men. Prosecutors say the three repeatedly beat two fraternity pledges with canes and paddles.
7: Jesus.
4: During four nights of hazing. The beatings stopped on the fourth night when one of the victims had blood seeping through the seat of his pants. One victim's injuries were so bad he needed skin grafts on his buttocks and suffered kidney damage. The other victim, doctors had to put a breathing tube into him. Pinder is now on administrative leave while the case

0: quad. Reach over. Ask him. Is there more to this than what I'm thinking here? When I'm brushing up against you while playing Halo, campaign evolved on co-op, could this turn into something more? It doesn't have to turn into you beating each other half to death while getting alcohol poisoning to join Dusha, or whatever the name of the fraternity is that somebody's dad that owns a sailboat rental company probably pays for.
1: I did a whole podcast, Lunatic in the Newsroom.
0: It's out on Mondays.
1: Where on fraternities, and I made a very controversial statement that fraternities should be banned.
0: It all involves their asses.
2: Well, this one's really weird. I mean, I read the article, and the guy's 29. The fraternity claims he doesn't even have anything to do with them. Like, there's no connection between this Marquez Christopher Pinder guy. He's 29, mm-hmm. works for the Secret Service. They're like, he's not even in school. He doesn't have anything to do with this. It made no sense to me. I didn't understand.
3: That's right.
2: The whole story. It was really weird. They're in this apartment, and he's just beating the crap out of these two guys, and the one guy almost dies. It was very, I don't understand it. Beatings with canes and paddles, and the one guy had necrotic flesh around the wounds because it had just sat there for 3 days.
0: Isn't there something called an elephant walk?
2: Skin grafts.
1: An elephant walk?
0: The elephant walk.
1: What is that?
0: You heard of the elephant walk? It's where, Kobe, I'm going to pull a picture up here, pal, because you're the closest to my computer.
2: Well, elephants, when they walk, the one trunk holds the tail.
0: The tail, exactly. When actual elephants will do that. To kind of stay in a group. Like, you ever seen a bunch of kids out on a field trip somewhere? And they kind of hold each other's hands while they cross the sidewalk.
1: Yeah.
0: They'll do that, except it's just a room full of pretty jacked, glistening, closeted gay dudes are holding on to each other's in a basement, walking in a circle, because I'm looking at a photo of Delta Chi doing it. So don't tell me there's not a homoerotic element to this thing while a bunch of horny elder college students are watching a bunch of fresh-faced, right out of high school seniors.
1: Yeah, I think you're onto something.
0: Grabbing each other's crotches going, yeah, that's it. Prove how much you love me. Prove that you'll die for your brothers. Guys.
2: Have you ever engaged in like some sort of like semi-homoerotic like thing like that? Like
0: in like a hazing setting?
2: Not hazing, but like, because I know you didn't really play sports, or you didn't like, you weren't in a frat.
0: Oh, there's a... I showed you the photo, right? Remember the bird bath? That's pretty erotic.
1: What's that?
0: Oh, you don't remember that morning? I got some photos from my friend Rich Pugh. I think I showed you that photo.
2: Like, growing up playing sports and like baseball and football, like we would shower together and stuff like all that, you know.
0: I do that at the gym.
2: It would get a little, you know, nothing major. But
0: no one's reaching over giving each other a squares.
2: No, but you get, you know, stupid.
1: What about the professional athletes who slap each other?
2: Yeah, you slap each other on the butt. And this
0: and
2: the other thing.
0: I do that to Dan when he comes up here. Hey, good budget meeting, huh?
2: Bros being bros.
0: Look at that. 98 Rock, leader in the market, brother.
2: Hey, we're just being bros. Come back over here.
0: Love that editorial.
2: Come here.
0: Get over here, Jarris. Could you imagine?
2: Hey, look.
0: I'm telling you, there's a cash reward for anybody.
2: You want me to do it?
0: I don't want you to do it. I want to work with you for a long time. I want to work with you until I retire. Please don't. I'm telling you, it's a funny idea.
2: Hey, Dan. Great editorial.
0: Hey, buddy. Let me bounce right on the ass. Now, if you did it
2: good
0: to
2: work.
0: Tony Pan.
2: Good work out there, Dan.
0: Yeah, love you, pal. Oh, my God.
1: It's been 6 months since Savannah Guthrie's mother was kidnapped from her home in Tucson. Still no arrests in the disappearance of 84-year-old Nancy Guthrie. And now Savannah has posted another video pleading with the kidnapper.
4: The world can be a cruel and unforgiving place. And I know that you have tried to do things the right way. So I'm asking you, begging you, to do the right thing now. Make the right choice. Help us. Find her. Tell us where to look for her. I truly believe it is never too late to do the right thing. Help us bring this situation to an end. For all of us, no matter where we've been and what we've done, I believe there is always a way home. Please make the right choice.
1: Blood was found near Nancy Guthrie's doorstep. Surveillance video showed a masked man on her porch. Some have dismissed some ransom notes as attempts at extortion. The FBI is still examining those notes. A couple of them, the early ones, were deemed

0: what's the word I'm looking for? Credible. The Pima County Sheriff's Office in Arizona says the investigation, quote, remains active and ongoing.
1: Yeah, there's been a couple of recent smaller wrinkles to this thing, maybe related, maybe not. It was like 30 miles away in the general area. There was another break-in and assault, like right around the corner from where this happened recently, where someone was caught, I think, on some Ring doorbell footage, and a woman was assaulted in her own home not far from this. Oh, God, what was the other angle on it? I was listening to Kirk and Marianne yesterday, who were peeing their pants, I was laughing.
0: How did that go?
1: Hysterical.
0: Okay.
1: They put on Depends. The Depends are right back here. As a matter of fact, if you like a fresh pair, they're your size, women's medium.
0: That's all right.
1: Okay. I'm cracking up. But the juxtaposition of having a very intelligent, serious conversation about this case, all while wearing Depends, had me slap my knee.
0: Yeah.
1: But they were making the point that investigators are probably out there offering people that know something about it, not responsible for it, but know something about it, full immunity. Like, hey, if you come forward and let us know anything, we'll get you protection. We'll keep you safe. You won't, you'll be free. Now, clearly, you can't go in there as being one of the responsible parties that threw Guthrie in the back of a car and sped off. But asking people to go, hey, if you know what's up. Also, that neighborhood. They were talking about the neighborhood, too. I looked it up. It's violently dark. That there's not a lot of streetlights in that neighborhood. Because around here, whenever you'll do a story about somebody, doing something, there's 15 Ring footage, doorbell videos. There's the, cameras. What are those things that people are tearing down all over the place? Those new bird cameras, whatever the hell they're called?
0: The bird cameras.
1: What the hell's that camera everyone's pissed off about
0: The cameras they're pissed off about.
1: That's the one, yeah. And
0: that's the brand name.
1: But out there's nothing. It's really dark and pitch black.
0: Kirk, that's why people move out there. It's nice and dark.
1: Yeah. So there's not as much surveillance footage. I still think they probably have an idea. I think an issue, and again, this is one guy that's watched way too much true crime crap. I think it's an international thing because of the proximity to Mexico. I think the people they're looking for crossed over into Mexico, and they're like, well, damn it, now we got to get international police on this thing.
0: Speaking of international, a politician in Turkey has been kicked out of office after pictures of him hit the internet, pictures that show him wearing tight cycling shorts. That's how they roll in Turkey. Governor Mehmet Saakli was removed from his post by a presidential decree for wearing the snug shorts during a public event and then posting the pics online. Supporters argue he was just promoting sports and youth activities.
2: Yeah, that's a tough one. I mean, the guy's out there being active. He's riding around on a bicycle trying to be like, hey, let's be active.
1: Mm-hmm.
2: Turkish governor. We've all seen the cycling outfits. Lycra. I guess Lycra is the material. And this dude's hog is on display. He's in great shape.
1: He's a silver fox.
2: The sunglasses are something else. He's wearing a helmet. He's got nice cycling gloves on. But damn, you could see the outline.
0: Damn.
1: Lycra is the modern term for spandex. It's the same thing. It's the brand name. Lycra. Also known as Elastane. Yeah, look at the guy. He's in fine shape. You can 100% see the outline of his whole route. You know, we should do a... Kobe, write it down for another time. But I think we should do a Lycra episode where I'll bring a little bit of that Blue Chew Gold. We'll all OD on it. We put on some spandex. We stand.
2: I mean, I got these underwear on, but these underwear... You know the underwear I'm talking about.
1: The bamboo?
2: Oh, yeah.
1: Oh, yeah.
2: They accentuate.
1: Mm-hmm. They hold on to you nicely. What am I wearing? I'm wearing my New Balance.
2: Cradle.
1: I'm wearing my New Balance fitted. I got some compression.
2: Let me see.
1: I got some fit.
2: Is there an outline?
1: There's some
2: fitted. Pull it all the way down.
1: Oh, you got it. All right. Here we go. Josh, avert your eyes.
3: Kobe, don't look unless you want to.
1: Not
3: unless
1: much.
3: You want to.
1: Bip.
3: I mean, you're not forced to do anything.
1: Look at this little tiny fella. Look, there it is.
2: Yeah, that's
1: it's travel size. I'll tell you that. That gets on a plane, no problem. That is less than 3 ounces of liquid.
2: Kobe, I saw you look.
3: What?
1: What?
2: I saw you.
1: He's over there editing an audio. He's booking guests.
2: Are you a pecker checker? I'm a pecker checker.
1: What? Meat peeker?
2: You ever done a meat peeker?
3: Whenever I'm in the gym, when I'm in the locker room, guess what? If you're naked, I'm looking.
1: I have steak in your
3: steak. I need to know how I size up to other people.
1: I'll pork peek.
3: I got to see what you're working with. It's not me. It's the caveman in me.
1: I'll glare down there.
3: You're going to be the dominant male, or I'm going to be the dominant male. Probably part of that is how big your schmeckle is.
1: I got a hankering for your crank.
3: This is caveman stuff. This is lizard brain. That's not me.
1: I'm gay.
3: If we're out in the wild, that's what you got to do. Oh, wait, what?
1: What?
3: What?
1: What are you guys talking about?
3: I thought I heard the word gay.
1: Are we on air? Oh, we are. Continue, please.
0: Finally, you remember that story about a guy who peed on a family at the Morgan Wallen concert recently at M&T Bank Stadium. That was disgusting. But what happened at a heavy metal concert in New Zealand may be worse.
2: Oh, no.
0: There's a band called Devil Skin.
2: Hell yeah, there is.
0: And during the concert, a man in the mosh pit made duty.
1: Ew.
0: Right in the middle of the crowd.
2: Oh.
0: At first, fans thought they had just stepped in mud, but then the smell hit as people kept moshing.
1: Oh, so they're spreading it everywhere.
0: Yeah, they started spreading around, and it got on people's shoes and legs. Yeah. That's when one person started vomiting, which triggered a chain reaction of more people puking.
1: Oh, God.
0: Fans even started crying. Some people ran out of the place. There was a huge empty circle formed around the contaminated part of the pit, and the band paused the show. It sounds like it was an unfortunate accident for the man, and it wasn't something done on purpose. The person was escorted out. By the way, you want to hear a clip of this Devil Skin?
1: Please.
3: Yes. Yeah. Hell yeah.
0: All right.
3: Okay. I like it.

0: Double
1: even close
0: J?
1: To being the worst thing I've ever heard. That was actually good.
0: That seemed talented.
1: Some of those bands can just be so bad.
0: Yeah, a lot of that can be
1: By the way, that band Slamosa that I started listening to, that Norwegian tundra rock band.
0: Still a great band.
1: I went and listened to their previous album from 2022. Even better. Slamosa rips.
0: Rice is in my playlist at the gym.
1: Dude, add Scavenger. The first minute and a half of Scavenger from Slamosa is some of the best music I've heard in a long time. Uh-huh. Oh, that guitar work is incredible.
0: Roll it.
1: But you got to go to like the 18-second mark.
2: Yeah, 18-second mark.

0: echoes on and on. It just keeps building.
1: The article.
0: Oh, God.
1: So fucking.
0: Dude had an accident, man.
1: Yeah, that's exactly awful. What happened. I'll read the
0: that's
1: show.
0: So sad. That I feel bad for the guy.
1: It had me laughing. This is from the article that Josh wrote under the surname. What is it? Chad Childers from Loudwire. Oh, damn it. Where the hell is it? It just jumped on me. Son of a bitch. Here it is. According to the Daily Times, one middle-aged audience member was identified as they, and I quote, shook a log from their trousers. He just shook one out onto the dance floor. That's got to be between that and the Jamaican daggering. That's another place you don't want to poop. Are you familiar with the style of daggering, Jamaican daggering?
2: No.
1: Kobe, you're familiar with daggering?
3: I am not.
1: You're not familiar with daggering? Dude, okay. It's essentially where a small man, about my size, 5'9 and under 200 pounds easy, finds a woman who is built like William the Refrigerator Perry. She dances violently on the floor, sometimes on her back, legs spread, sometimes face down, ass up. That's the way we like to dance. He'll climb a speaker stack and then just dive on her like Jimmy Fly Snuka right down on there and then proceed to hump dance in front of a whole town of people. And it looks like people are breaking hips, cracking collarbones. No one seems to be worse for the wear. No one's selling the injury. I'm telling you, Jeff Hardy didn't fly through the air like a Jamaican daggering dance party. I'll send you some clips.
2: WBAL TV 11 weather. Flood watch in effect this morning through late tonight for much of the Baltimore area. A cloudy, humid day, 81. Thunderstorms popping up at any time. Some could be severe. More news at 9. Breaking news anytime it feels like breaking. Spiegel 98 Rock.
1: You liking this daggering? I'm showing Kobe some footage.
0: It's very silly.
3: I didn't know the term for it, but yeah.
0: Very silly.
1: Okay, so you've seen this before.
3: Yeah.
1: Look at that. That's romantic. The way he's just repeatedly humping her as she wears a singlet that has pot leaves all over. Look at that. And here he goes. All right, watch this. He moves the one guy out of the way. He takes this woman that looks a lot like Oprah. He's climbing. Ow, right onto her. How is she not getting damaged? Anyways, we'd love to see you at the tailgate this year. We've partnered up with Jimmy's Famous Seafood. It's the single greatest tailgating experience in all of the NFL, MLB, prior to a concert, pre-shows. Hell, we just did one for Morgan Wallen. That was incredible. I was there. What's up, Migs? Migs, one of the best damn country bands in all the land, right out of Pasadena right now. Air Force veteran, bunch of badasses. Mr. Baltimore's in that group as well. I got to meet your dad. And go to 99line.com. You could possibly win some tickets to the one that they're doing for the Phillies versus Orioles game. It's going to be a battle of cities, I-95. It's kind of fuel, energy, pride, unforgettable vibes, hosted by Kirk McEwen. Go to tailgoat.com. We were looking, Kobe, what was the woman yesterday? It was like some attractive, hot criminal. Some sexy criminal somehow came up in Josh's news. You remember the lady we looked at?
3: She was in the Uber, I believe, and she stabbed her Uber driver with scissors.
1: That's right. Scissors. She was the one that just planted a pair of shears into the back of this poor guy's head. And there's kind of this internet phenomenon saying where you see some beautiful individual that's clearly committed a crime. But again, you've got just this hottie. And guys will always type, I could fix her. I could be the one that fixes her. Or, much in the same way, you get some piece of ass, Spiegs, you know, Ted Bundy. They had to hire an extra mailroom assistant to get the letters in because women just got horny for the guy.
2: Yeah, I've always thought it's more of a female thing. Females say that they could fix the guy.
1: Women.
2: It's happened plenty of times with me.
1: Constantly, they're trying to change you, and you cast them off and say, collect your things. Your Uber just showed up. Women love a fixer-upper. Women love to find a guy and go, let me get on the ground floor or something. There's something in this thing. The question we're asking, have you ever been in a fixer-upper relationship?
0: Have you ever been successful? What is the success rate of something?
1: Great
0: like
1: question.
0: That?
1: Yes. That's more the question. Did you turn him into something? There was an article about this. Shocker. Travis Kelce, Taylor Swift. That people are saying Kelsey's now becoming a different person because she's kind of fixer-uppering his frat guy ways. His going out
4: Isn't
1: to drink.
4: What we kind of love about him, though?
1: That they kind
4: of. Is she changing him for the better?
1: Improving, or are you stripping down what made that person that person? Because sometimes you're taking someone that's beautifully flawed, and that's what makes them great. But then, you know, you're trying to turn a hoe into a housewife, and then the reason that you're all steamed up with her in the first place, you've gone and, I don't know, changed out of them.
4: You fell in love with that hoe.
1: You fell in love with the hoe, huh?
4: And now you're trying to get the hoe out of her.
1: Take him out of hood, keep him looking good. Yeah, what have you ever been in a relationship where someone, there's a fixer-upper element to it? 410-338-1098. I've had a couple of buddies that it's usually, to your point, Speaks, it's the woman that's trying to do some work on a guy to say, hey, listen, you can't just wash with shampoo. I'm going to start small. I'm going to get you a bar of soap. Okay. I was that man where I had an ex go, let's get you some soap, because I might have just been using whatever I got from the dollar store. Like, it's meant for your hair, but there's multiple soaps you can use for various parts of your body. Then you got the guy that the first time you bring her over, she's going, listen, that periodic table of shots poster.
4: Yeah. Yes.
1: When you were 20.
4: Time to grow up.
1: You're 27 now and a leader of men at whatever retail.
4: Our old boss, Dave Hill, he kind of viewed me as a fixer up there for a while because we lived together up in Albany.
1: You're roommates for a little bit.
4: We were roommates, and I had an inflatable beer can hanging from the ceiling. And he was like, if I'm living here, that's got to go. And I went, noted. Time to grow up a little.
1: That's part of me, though. That's so
4: funny. He was right.
1: Okay. 410-338-1098. We'll do some sports with Al, and then we'll talk to you. You ever been in a fixer-upper relationship? Were you the person that got fixed? To Scott's question, did it work? Did you get somebody that made you better, or did they try and change you and you lost who you were? Boyman, give us a call, 410-338-1098. Have you ever been a fixer-upper relationship?
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6: Yeah, let's take a look at a crash in the city. It's on Washington Street between East Monument and Orleans. City police are on the scene there. Beltway delays continue. Outer loop slow between Hartford Road and Perrien Parkway, as well as on the west side. Just a brief delay. Stop and go between Liberty Road heading down towards Security Boulevard. And there's emergency road work in Cockeysville. York Road heading south between Schilling and White Avenue. The left lane is closed. 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
10: The Orioles got the win last night in Detroit, and boy, did they come out swinging. They took an early lead, 3-0 over the Tigers. Kyle Bradish, not his best outing on the mound. Not best by far. 4 innings and just 2/3, okay?
4: He allowed not earning that contract.
10: Well,
4: we took,
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4: Kyle.
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3: Hey, Kyle.
10: They did win the game.
1: 6:40. First pitch tonight. Coverage starts at 6:05. Tomorrow, I believe, an earlier game.
10: Yeah, it's a 1:10 game, I believe.
1: 1:10 game. 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
10: What a little midday afternoon game.
1: Mm-hmm.
10: So exciting.
1: Then
10: we'll see.
1: Off Thursday?
10: Off Thursday, back home Friday against the Phillies.
1: And then, I mean, we keep saying this, but I mean, it's really here. August is like,
10: I know.
1: Die.
10: I know.
1: I'm looking at the August schedule here real quick. Let's take a quick look-see-loo into what's going on next month.
10: They only really have like 2 homestands. They're on the road a lot in August. And yeah, they go on a 3-game road trip to, not 3-game, 3-city road trip. Texas to face the Rangers, Minnesota with the Twins, and then Tampa Bay come home. New York and Tampa Bay again.
1: Yeah, they got some AL East matchups.
10: Mm-hmm.
1: So that could be a time to gain some ground there. And by the way, both
10: that's
1: teams.
10: That's also way after the trade deadline. Trade deadline is in less than a week now. It's on the 3rd of August, 6 p.m. Monday night. So that's an off day for the Orioles. A lot could happen.
1: Yeah, it's I'm just looking at it. It's not an insurmountable schedule, but Tampa Bay, then New York, and then Tampa Bay again over the course of about 10 days. Both of them with, you know, clear, defined winning records now. Tampa Bay 62-43, New York 60-46. Then Seattle, they're playing .500 ball, and they're ending it at the Athletics, which is, they're not great right now. But yeah, who knows? Let's win some of those ones that people don't think we're going to win and head into September.
10: Exactly.
1: Wild card possible.
10: Mm-hmm. And the Tigers right now are a worse team than the Orioles. So it was nice to get an 8-5 win against them last night. And you had 3 home runs, Eliody Taveras, Scobie Mayo had a 2-run shot, Tyler O'Neill off the bench with a pinch hit home run. You love to see that. So, yeah, Kyle Bradish was just a little bit of the sour part of the night. 5 runs he allowed, 10 hits. This was in post game.
11: Biggest thing for me is team won, and that's all that matters at the end of the day. It sucks giving up 5 runs and 10 hits. But at the end of the day, team won. I'll go back and look at some video tomorrow and see what could have done better. But like I said, team won, so that's all I care about.
10: Yep, the team won. We'll take it. 8-5 win. And there was a visitor last night at Comerica Park. I don't know if you saw this or heard it last hour. We were talking about the squirrel on the field. Here's the shortened version on Masson.
12: The squirrel was lingering at the bullpen gate. It's now in shallow left. This seems unfair. The Orioles are playing with an extra fielder like it's slow pitch softball. I thought you'd try to chase a squirrel away with a wolf. Grant Wolfram is in, and the squirrel has only come closer. Things have taken a squirrely turn for the worse. Our interloper is now getting a great view of Jackson Holliday.
13: He has touched just about every blade of grass on this field.
12: Uh-oh, squirrel just ran in between the mound and home plate.
4: How long did this go on for?
10: This was a while. I mean, a real long while.
4: Were they playing while
10: the
4: squirrel was?
10: Yes, he was right behind Scobie Mayo. They had a great shot of Scobie Mayo.
4: And he's just hanging out there?
10: He's just hanging out there in shallow left field. And then he was running around on the third base side. And Buck Britton was throwing sunflower seeds at him in case he wanted a snack. And here's Greg Albernaz's post game.
14: The whole squirrel thing was nuts. I mean, at one point, I thought he was going to go into the batter's box, you know, see what was going on. But he had a great view of the game. I think Bill Miller, the home plate umpire, really stole the show with, like, getting everyone out there. And then I had no idea Leody tried to glove flip it or catch it, whatever, in right field. I didn't see that video until after the game. But, yeah, nice job, Leody. Yeah.
10: Yeah. Literally went right into the glove of Leody Taveras, and he flipped him out of it, so the squirrel went flying. Solid black squirrel.
0: We used to have a listener named Squirrel.
10: Oh. Did
0: we? I'm pretty sure we had a listener named Squirrel, and she was dating Stick.
1: Squirrel?
0: Stick and Squirrel. Where's Kirk? Kirk?
3: Kirk!
0: Dude. Kirk. That's call me or text me. Let me know. We had Stick and Squirrel. Squirrel!
3: That is the most 98 rock story I've ever heard.
0: I think they got into some sort of fight while hammered at Preakness one year.
1: Shut up.
0: Stick and Squirrel.
1: Get out of here.
0: Shocker.
1: No way that
0: happened. They were hammered at Preakness one year. They got into some sort of argument.
3: This is my son Hubcap.
0: And Stick was looking for his cooler.
3: I can't find my cooler.
0: Kurt!
3: Where my cooler? Squirrel, I love you, girl. Where my cooler?
0: I'd die for you. I would
10: Squirrel.
0: Die.
10: Squirrel.
0: Some people are Stick.
3: Where are you, Stick? Where you been, bro?
1: Other famous animals on the field throughout history. There's the 2021 Yankee Stadium cat.
10: The cat, I told you.
1: Which, again, against the Orioles.
10: Crazy.
1: A plucky black cat sprinted across the field, evading nearly seven grounds crew members. Yeah. Before slipping safely into an open stadium gate as the fans chanted MVP.
10: Yeah.
1: I counted
10: the grounds crew also that came out for the Tigers. I think there was like 16 of them. And they were tripping over each other trying to chase this squirrel.
1: And this year, the Wrigley Field goose.
10: Oh, the goose is my favorite.
1: You had the goose waddle his fat ass out onto the field.
10: Didn't he sit down? Didn't he just sit down at
1: some point?
10: Probably.
1: And then they had a sign at some point saying the goose has been saved.
10: I think I've also in maybe minor league games, there's been maybe a fox.
1: Mm-hmm.
10: You can go through the list of wild animals that will wander into a baseball stadium.
0: What about the bird that exploded?
10: Oh, my God.
1: Randy Johnson pitch.
10: Yes.
1: It was a dove.
10: That's crazy.
1: It evaporated.
10: It may never happen ever again.
1: That dove lived.
10: No, it didn't. No, it didn't.
1: It spent the rest of its days on a farm.
10: Yeah, okay.
1: With other
10: very nice
1: birds that had been hit by a pitcher. And what color was the squirrel?
10: It was a solid black squirrel.
1: Wild.
10: Yeah, that was wild.
1: Awesome.
10: Masson got a really good shot of him. You could see his eyes.
0: Yeah, I was reading.
10: Crazy.
0: I guess like up in Canada,
10: I think I retweeted
0: the black squirrels are more prevalent. So like Detroit, right on the border of Canada.
10: Oh, yeah. Let me tell you, the first time I ever saw... black squirrel. I'm retweeting all the photos of it because it's so cute. The first time I ever saw black squirrel was at College Park. And I was, I think, a freshman in college, and I freaked out. I've never seen, I was like, what?
1: Yeah, you're like, we
10: have
1: to
10: move. Where are those from? I've never seen one before. No, it was great.
1: Mom, get
10: love
1: a bag. In Waldorf.
10: I do love a squirrel.
1: We had power lines behind our homes, and they were right up against the woods. And occasionally, in the distance, you would hear just... and then you would smell the sizzle of a recently cooked squirrel that would run across the power lines.
10: I'm reposting everything.
1: And would touch something and would just blow some transformer.
10: Oh, boy.
1: Hello there. And yeah, you'd smell cooked squirrel from time
10: to
1: time.
10: The tweets are golden. Can this squirrel play center field?
1: Also, they say a squirrel's bite, they have needle-like teeth.
3: Ow.
1: Needles.
3: Ow.
1: That they can pinch nerves, hit deep tissue, and cause you to get bacterial infections, if not septic, not cleaned out quickly.
10: Wow. Okay. Well, be careful. Nobody get bit by a squirrel. We don't want that happening.
15: Yes,
10: okay.
15: I suppose.
10: Yes. Do you ever worry about wild animals, Spiegel?
15: Well, I was on my hammock a few weeks ago and
10: a squirrel.
15: Remember that?
1: That insane son of a bitch that kept like he was testing.
15: Yeah.
0: Did you ever see that video of how there
10: no,
0: was a
10: what
0: squirrel
10: happened?
0: Stalking him on his hammock?
3: Tell me you still have it.
15: It was on a tree right in front, and it just kept crawling up and down the tree, staring at me.
1: Is it on your social, Josh?
15: No, it is not on my social. I think the radio station where we work here, 98 Rock.
3: Oh. We post way too much for me to find that.
15: They may have posted it.
0: Oh, I remember I screen grabbed it and it was just a still image. I think you can maybe see Josh's like feet and then the tree and a squirrel just staring at him. I was like, oh my God.
1: In the way he is, his ass is towards the sky and his head is like down towards him. And I mean, this squirrel's bowing up on Spies.
15: That's right.
1: It's like your move. 3 p.m. OK Corral. Mm-hmm. I'll meet you there at 2:55.
0: And then he just did a story, what, yesterday? The kid that was bit by the beaver?
15: Uh-huh. Yeah, and it turns out the beaver, they did a test.
10: Oh, my gosh.
15: The beaver had rabies.
1: Oh, no.
15: Yeah. Yes, yes.
10: Wait a minute.
1: Watch aggression is a symptom of rabies.
0: Hold on, Val's watching the video.
10: This is a long video.
0: It keeps
10: popping
0: yes!
10: up.
0: Yes! That's why the video's so long.
10: Oh,
0: wouldn't leave
10: my
0: alone.
10: Gosh.
15: It's very
10: each
15: video
10: side
15: is
10: of the
15: long
10: tree.
15: For a reason.
10: You know, I get nauseous in a hammock.
1: When's the last time you were in a hammock?
10: I don't go in them often because I get nauseous.
1: I would pay money to watch you get Kobe. Into and out of one.
10: We used to have one at my grandparents' house.
1: It's not a smooth procedure.
10: No, it's really not.
1: You got to use
10: that
1: a hammock
10: one,
1: a lot.
10: The one that's, what is it, netted kind of? Really yeah. tough. I mean, you can fall right through.
15: Mine is not netted.
10: Oh, it's not?
15: The end of it is netted.
10: Okay.
15: A hammock, one of the best investments I ever made. I love
10: they
15: it.
10: They seem peaceful. They, you know, I know they're peaceful.
1: Yes. I never trust a hammock. Because I'm going to be the millionth lucky customer that walks through the front
10: and
1: door
10: and
1: that thing just collapses and I crack my head on a root.
10: Oh, it's okay. Right. Yeah, you'll be fine.
0: Not a far
10: it's all
0: fall.
10: Good.
0: I'm so weak.
15: I can see it happen.
0: Yeah, but it's not a far fall.
15: I mean,
0: a couple feet.
15: Oh, easy.
0: Usually grass or dirt.
15: Mm-hmm. Yeah, right.
10: Today, the Ravens veterans report to training camp practice. We know some of them are already out there. We've seen Marlon Humphrey posting on social media behind the scenes in the workout rooms and such. We know what's going on, so we're already looking ahead to preseason, even though training camp officially begins today, and then tomorrow the first practice will be held with fans in attendance. Justin Scott and Spiegel will be out there. I will be out there at the Under Armour Performance Center reporting live tomorrow, pretty much all day.
0: What time does practice start?
10: I believe practice tomorrow starts at, where's my calendar? Hold on. Tomorrow practice starts at 10 a.m.
0: Okay, so perfect. Right when we get off the air, we can go hang with the listeners and watch.
10: Yeah, so hopefully we'll be able to talk to some people before practice. And it's going to be really exciting. Obviously, brand new head coach Jesse Minter and his coordinators, Declan Doyle, Anthony Weaver. We talked with those guys yesterday, and Anthony Levine Sr., the special teams coordinator. So everything is looking like it's a go for training camp. You're going to see Lamar out there, all the other backup quarterbacks, and not going to see Nnamdi Matabike out there. Obviously, we said he is on the PUP list, the physically unable to perform list, but that means he could return at any time. So we're just going to wait and see.
1: I want to meet Yeomans.
10: Oh, we're going to see him.
1: Grounds crew.
10: Definitely.
1: I like this. You know what? Clearly, we want coaches. We want players, all that sort of stuff. But, you know, it's a busy day for
10: I'd love to talk to
1: I
10: the nutritionist.
1: I love the support staff. I want to talk to the doctor that we got from
10: Dr.
1: the rugby
10: Nick
1: team.
10: Gill.
1: Dr. Nick Gill. I want to talk to our dude that's running seven marathons, seven continents, 7 days. Big
10: Dave.
1: Running Dave.
10: He's not big. He's small.
1: But of spirit.
10: He's obviously, he does have a big heart.
1: Our
10: he's
1: boy
10: not a small
1: Brad
10: man,
1: Downs.
10: You know
1: hopefully
10: I mean.
1: He's wandering
10: he's
1: around.
10: Thin. He's a runner.
1: Is Katie still there?
10: Katie.
1: Bollinger?
10: Not sure.
1: She's still part of it? Okay, Katie, if you're around, love to see you.
10: Yeah, we're going to see everybody. This
1: see
10: is why I love
1: friends.
10: Getting out into the field, you guys. I mean, this is what we love, okay?
0: I mean, I'm down there every weekend during the season.
10: That's
0: see
10: right.
0: all my people.
10: That's right.
0: Shout out.
1: Pass for cash. We'll be down there this year.
0: We'll
1: see.
0: I haven't gotten a call yet.
10: No, Jay said it was a done deal.
0: We had Jay in here. Jay O'Brien in here. He's like, yeah, hell yeah, we'll see you again. But,
1: hey, the man.
10: There's still time.
0: Brad
10: you
0: Downs.
10: Do that for the preseason?
0: Yeah, that's usually when we start
10: to
0: our run-throughs.
1: And we just got word, Dave, the running Dave, seven continents, 7 days, seven marathons, August 27th in studio.
10: Oh, awesome.
1: Thank you, Kobe. Good work.
10: It's a month from now.
1: Yeah, yeah. Give him some time to train. Find out how the hell he's even going to travel.
10: Yeah, I got to ask how he's running and not having a back issue like me. I must be weak.
1: Got to get a crack.
10: It's terrible. Anyway, last thing, Justin, you brought this up. The good old Conor McGregor. What's he doing?
1: He says he's going to fight one more time next July.
10: But he has a blown ACL.
1: Apparently it's not as bad as he thought it was. He's walking without crutches, doing light resistance training right now.
10: Okay.
1: But he realizes his time is done.
10: Mm-hmm.
1: So he says the ass whooping that he had to put on hold in this last fight next summer during International Fight Week, should he be able to figuratively and literally keep his nose clean?
10: Yeah.
16: Big cocaine fan.
1: Let's see if he is up for one last one next summer.
10: Max Holloway, and this is the last dance, apparently? Mm-hmm. Okay.
1: I think it's going to be... I don't think Max will probably not fight this fight. I think Max is probably like, I'm going to move. That's the guy he just fought and lost to, quote unquote. If he decides to fight again, fine. I think Holloway's got some, you know, bigger fish to fry. it's going to be a goodbye, feel good. They're going to give him a nobody. They're going to give Conor McGregor, what they call in MMA, a tomato can.
10: Yeah.
1: A gatekeeper. Someone that he can go out head held high.
10: So apparently what he wrote on Instagram, Conor McGregor, what was to be a generational beating is now to be reset.
1: So I don't think it's going to be Holland. There. I could be wrong. Okay. But I think he knows, okay, my time is done.
10: 2027. Just mark your calendars.
1: All right, just stay out of the tabloids before then, and you get one last pay-per-view buy.
10: Mm-hmm.
1: And stay upright. No more flying jump kicks to start a fight.
10: Mm-hmm.
1: The hell are you thinking?
10: Yes.
1: Val, you are in a lovely relationship with a gentleman by the name of Sweet and Low. He was like I call heat and eat. Good right out of the package. Factory showroom floor. You haven't had to do a lot with this guy to make him into the gentleman you enjoy spending time with. We're talking about fixer-upper relationships where you might see a guy that you go, you know what? There's something there, but I'm going to have to take him shopping. I'm going to maybe have to get his hair cut. I'm going to maybe have to take that Scarface poster that's crookedly hung out from behind his IKEA bed frame. Like when you find someone you want to be with, but you go,
10: yeah, thank God I like his style because I really don't have the time.
1: You don't have, you're a
10: I
1: busy
10: don't have
1: woman.
10: The time.
1: Okay.
10: Yeah.
1: You're the
10: I like
1: voice
10: what he
1: of
10: wears.
1: BAL Sports Department 98 Rock. So, yeah,
10: other
1: there's not a lot to change. Do you have women in your group that have like a boyfriend or a husband maybe that you had to do a little fixing up?
10: I think over time, like it just happens anyway because like you run out of things to get them, so you might as well start buying them clothes.
1: Mm-hmm.
10: You know what I mean? And that automatically, I think, subtly changes their style because then when you buy something that they like, they're like, oh, I want more of that.
1: Oh,
10: and
1: I look
10: like,
1: good in this.
10: Yeah.
1: I didn't realize I look good in this.
10: And so then they're like sort of styling them, which I think is really good because then it's what you want them to look like.
1: That's kind of an entry-level thing, too.
10: Yeah.
1: You could also be much larger, like, hey, that one guy that you're hanging out with that regularly shoplifts from Radio Shack, you should stop hanging out with that guy.
10: Yeah.
1: Because he's going to drag you down with him.
10: Let's be done with the normal, like, in-your-face graphic t-shirts and, you know, sweatpants. And let's get a button-down shirt on, okay?
1: Maybe not to wear sweatpants tomorrow, Kobe. 410-338-1098, asking you, you ever one of those fixer-upper relationships? Were you the one doing the fixing? Were you the one that got fixed? To Scott's question earlier, did it work? You came out a better person, or did you just piss them off and they left? 410-338-1098, if you ever had to fix someone up in a relationship.

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1: Hot damn, can't wait for it. Just announced recently, we are at training camp tomorrow for the first time in a few years. So join us. Hopefully, if you're heading out there to watch this training camp practice at One Winning Drive, we'll bump into you. We're going to be there 5:30 to 10 a.m. Interviews, inside access, more to get you fired up for this great season of Ravens football. Practice starts right around 10. Maybe we'll bump into you if you happen to be there. And then Kirk and Marianne, on your drive home, they got featured player interviews. They're about as fired up for this season as any Ravens player has been in a long, long time. New coordinators, new coaches, new everything. Those sidelines are going to look a lot different. We're going to get started tomorrow right here on 98 Rock. The fixer-upper. The relationship where someone had to take someone and clean them up a little bit. Credit where credit's due. This is from the boss. Justin Johnson writes, I had a kind of a fixer-upper angle when he was dating in Tampa, Florida. I said I was looking for a project car. Someone that's got good bones but needs a little sweat equity. Basically a nice face, and then have her go on very long walks at first. And then maybe we'll upgrade those long walks to a little gym time. And then from there, instead of having flapjacks for breakfast, I'd introduce her to smoothies. So someone that was, you know, facially just what he needed.
2: He got a fat chick and tried to skinny her up. Is that what you're saying?
1: That's what he's saying in a roundabout way. He goes, let's go on a really long walk. Hey, you want to go hiking up the side of this mountain range? And then we could do...
2: Like that woman that had to be airlifted out of the damn thing.
1: She's a $70,000 later.
2: Grand. The woman made it like a mile and a half, 2 miles up, and then 70 grand later, she's dangling from a helicopter.
1: I can do anything you guys can do.
2: How's that for a fixer-upper?
1: Yeah.
2: I was fixed up over and over. My first girlfriend ever took me from being a fat nerd to literally unrecognizable over one summer between 9th and 10th grade. I went from a bowl cut and glasses to contacts, spiked hair, and a little punk skater vibe. After that, it was all good for me going forward. Even after that relationship, now in my 40s, I don't quite care much about my looks, but my lady still buys me most of my clothes so that I still look up to her standards. Yeah, I mean, I guess you got to be willing to also, I used to watch that show, What Not to Wear.
1: Oh, yeah.
2: With Clinton and Stacey. And they would get like secret camera footage of these people's and their outfits. And then they would sit them down and show them the secret camera footage and being like, this is what you look like. This is how you present yourself. And That's a tough pill for a lot of people to swallow. So I guess you got to be willing to put in the work, be fixed up. And this is just fashion that this person's talking about. But there's other things. I mean, there's lifestyle. There's, you know, drugs and alcohol.
1: There's social circles. The guy you're hanging out with is a known drug dealer in the area. Who cares? You guys grew up together. You know, you're in college and they're selling fent to teens. What was the one show? You're more familiar with reality than I am, both televised and in life. The one where they'd take the spouse and they would help them like lose weight and change them over. Was that the makeover show? And they would reintroduce them at the very end and the whole family would be around. And they go, all right, are you guys ready to see the new
2: one called
1: Kimberly?
2: The Swan.
1: Maybe that was it.
2: Wasn't it called The Swan or something?
1: Dude, sometimes you would see the new woman walk out and her look at the old guy.
2: Yeah, be like, I've outgrown you. Like,
1: I quit this bitch.
2: I'm upgrading.
1: I'm out.
2: Upgrading fast.
1: Real
2: fast. They upgraded me, now I'm upgrading you.
1: Yeah, and by upgrading, I mean casting you out to sea.
2: Like, gone. I'm finding a newer, better model.
1: Smitty says, I'm that fixer-upper. And it's weird because she's teaching me a lot of things. I'm not used to it, but I enjoy it.
2: See?
1: I now think before I speak.
2: See?
1: It's getting recognized. It's awesome. When a new woman could teach you respect, what a great feeling. That sounds like you got a great one there.
2: And here's the opposite end of the spectrum. This guy. You might want to call this guy, Kobe. It says, I never let my wife tell me what to wear. That's pathetic. I'm sure you're doing real well, sir.
1: He is what we see him. He's a piece
2: of
1: ass.
2: You're doing real well.
1: He just looks like a young Antonio Banderas. Holy hell, that's funny. Oh, where was this so prevalent on TV in the 90s? You stayed home. You pretended to be sick. You turned on television. The Jenny Jones show. The Makeover My Teen show or the Makeover My Husband shows were legendary. Speaks, did you ever get down with Jenny Jones?
3: I saw her. I didn't care for Jenny.
1: Dude, the Makeover episodes were brilliant. Some of them, because of television magic, and again, I'll say it till I'm dead, easily tricked. Some of them, I think, when they reintroduced them as the new them, was the actual them, and they just punk rocked them.
2: They made them. It was all a bit.
1: And they did it in reverse, where they're like, hey, you mind if we put a bunch of fake piercings on you and do some stupid manic panic hair dye, and we'll make you look like you're a member of the Misfits, and then we'll just put your regular crap back on? Like, oh my God, look what they did to him. Yeah, it's the one where you change. Appearance is the easiest thing. That's a credit card. That's a day out at the mall.
2: Yeah, but you also have to be willing to change your style.
1: You do need
2: or
1: to
2: you
1: be
2: have
1: willing.
2: To admit that there's something wrong with your style. That's the biggest part.
1: Is owning
2: is
1: it?
2: Is owning it and going, oh crap, maybe you're right. Maybe my JNCO jeans aren't, you know, where I need to be right now.
1: Yeah, maybe I'm still the one guy wearing Affliction and Tom Hardy. Thinking that, look at this. You guys think I'm an MMA promoter? Let's jump to the phone. James,
2: oh, no,
1: morning, pal.
2: James.
1: James, you text in?
2: Yeah, this is the guy.
3: Hey, guys. How's it going?
1: What's up, pal?
2: You said you'd never let your wife dress you and that it's pathetic?
3: Yeah, I said that.
2: What, so you're not, are you a fixer-upper, not a fixer-upper? Do you're happy with your style? Would she ever do something like that?
3: I don't think she would. I think she, kind of respects me a little bit.
2: How would you describe your style? Now, see, that's what I'm saying. I think she respects me.
1: She respects
2: me. That's exactly the point. When someone does a dress a fashion thing, it can be viewed as disrespectful.
1: Yeah, like you don't like me. When maybe they respect you so much in a situation, they go, I want more for you.
2: Yeah, maybe that's the ultimate side of respect.
1: Like, Justin, you're 47 and you're wearing a CM Punk t-shirt. Let's not wear those to the PTA meetings anymore.
2: See, see the wording you just used there?
3: Right.
1: Has she ever tried?
3: I think No. Because, you know, I think it's important to, you know, realize what situation you're going into and dress appropriately, you know?
1: What would you describe your style as? If you had to describe, if we couldn't see you, but you described our friend James.
3: Well, right now, I got a Hurley shirt on.
1: Okay.
3: It's blue. Got O'Neill shorts on. Gray.
2: Surfer vibe. You shop at PacSun.
3: Yeah.
1: There's some Billabong in that house.
2: Billabong.
1: There's some Billabong.
2: Hurley. O'Neill.
3: Oh, yeah. Bunch of Billabong.
2: And Billabong.
3: But, you know, I got the button-down shirts for all the occasions I need.
2: Yeah, okay. But let me ask you this. If you had a buddy who's like a wife or something, maybe kind of started to give him some fashion advice, would you consider that pathetic, as you put it?
3: Well, I'll tell you, I do have a couple buddies that are exactly like that. And, you know, I kind of tell them to their faces, you know, what are you doing?
1: You
3: guys got to dress yourself.
1: Do they dress like hell, though, when you look at them? Because guys really don't care what another guy wears, unless it's like egregiously, you know, embarrassing or something like that.
2: And I will say that there would be times where maybe someone has suggested something to me and I've been like, no.
1: There's been a couple
2: if it's
1: times.
2: Too far, if it's too far outside of who you are, if they're trying to change you, I can see a hard no.
1: Mudge might have bought me some salmon-colored shorts that have never left the drawer.
2: Exactly.
1: You know what? You will remind me. I'll wear it tomorrow.
2: Yes.
1: They're horrendous.
2: I'll be the judge of that.
1: They're so bad. It's like, I think you look nice in these. I put them on. I look like I'm trying to upgrade your kayak purchase into something nicer. It ain't great. Thank you, James.
4: Coming up, a Glen Burnie man allegedly sets his house on fire with his girlfriend still inside, throws something disgusting at her, then makes a threat so bizarre you've got to hear it. Plus, a freak accident at a circus. That's next on Josh Spiegel News.
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8: Better on the Beltway on the Auto Loop. Just a brief slowdown between White Marsh Boulevard and Perrine Parkway. Now, along the inner loop of the Beltway, you'll notice right around Providence Road, disabled tractor trailer just sitting there, crowding that right lane. So just a heads up there. Traffic gets by, but just stay alert again. It's on the inner loop right at Providence Road or right near Providence and dealing with an accident in the city on Hartford Road at Bonaparte Avenue. 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
4: A freak accident at a circus. The story coming up.
2: Yeah, from the Rice Law News Desk, Josh Speak.
4: A Howard County man wanted for allegedly strangling his girlfriend to death has been captured in Texas. A roommate of the alleged killer, identified as 24-year-old Darwin Caracamo Santiago, called police to say, "I found a body in a bedroom in the house on Watch Light Court in Columbia Sunday." And the body was 35-year-old Esmeralda Perez Mendez. She had been choked to death. Well, the boyfriend didn't stick around. He could run, but couldn't hide for long. Police arrested him Monday in Texas. And we do have a theme this morning. Another Maryland man is behind bars. And if the allegations against him are true, he also gets Worst Boyfriend of the Day Award. 64-year-old Carmelo Latore of Glen Burnie allegedly set his Aster Drive home on fire while his girlfriend and her pets were still inside. The woman described as having limited mobility. Anne Arundel County police say not only did he torch the house, he threw feces at the woman and threatened to make her eat her dead son's ashes.
2: The girlfriend
4: managed to escape the home and call for help. She told police Latore had come home drunk, started breaking things and making threats. She was able to record part of the craziness on her phone.
2: Back to that first one, Josh.
4: That's right.
2: As the two of you are well aware, I'm sure, because you're both sickos that love true crime.
11: Gotta stop reading that stuff.
2: Strangling someone, that is a very intimate way of killing someone.
11: I was just thinking that you bring it up.
2: You feel like you have your hands around them or whatever you're using.
11: Yeah.
2: And you are very close to the person. You watch them, like, expire.
1: Shooting someone is a distant kill.
2: Yes.
1: A blade... Close,
2: pretty close,
1: but still there's an implementation. But when you use your, and I don't know, maybe there's a cord or a cable.
2: Something.
1: I don't want to get into the dark details of, but to your point.
2: That's horrific.
1: Hands on neck that's as animalistic and primal of a kill. It's the way the first man killed the first man, I would guess.
4: Oh, even an animal wouldn't strangle another animal.
1: Hands around a neck is, you know what you're doing.
2: Oh my God. That's a tough one.
1: Especially when if it's someone that might be of smaller stature, there's windpipes involved.
11: Oh.
1: It's a whole thing. Come, let me see the size of your hands.
4: Oh, yeah.
1: Let me see this real quick. Put your hands up to mine.
2: Got that. Oh, boy. Whoa. No way.
1: Yep, that's
2: it. Scoot it down a

0: headache for 48 hours.
1: We thought you were going to kill Paul Mittermeier.
2: Sorry about that.
1: It's the reason his other leg went septic and fell off. He's got two now. But if you wanted to, you'd succeed.
2: Well, I'm not a violent person. Thought about violence.
0: It's opposite day, Kobe.
2: It's opposite. An accident at the Orange County Fair in New York. There were a couple of circus performers. A man and woman were performing their crossbow sharpshooting demonstration when she accidentally struck him in the neck as he held up a foam target. Luckily, the arrow hit soft tissue and missed major blood vessels. The accident's being compared to getting your ear pierced. The man was flown to a hospital, and the arrow was removed. Goodness gracious, what is the world coming to?
1: Yeah. Oh. From the action movies that I've watched, and most of them are documentaries, you got to pull the arrow through because you can't pull the head back out because it's got the sharp, the arrow tip to it.
2: Mm-hmm.
1: I'm doing everything right now I can to distract myself from the erection that I got when his hands were around my neck.
2: Yeah.
1: I'm doing everything I can. I'm trying to focus on daycare today. I'm thinking about going in the backyard and getting some of the vegetables harvested to bring in for you guys. The cucumbers are coming in nice.
2: Oh, I love cucumbers.
1: I need this to dissipate now.
2: Oh, and it's safer to do it homegrown since lettuce is apparently contaminated everywhere.
1: No leafy greens. Our grocery store is still barren.
0: Yeah. Speaks just said you love cucumbers.
2: I do.
0: Do you actually really love cucumbers?
2: I do love cucumbers. Yeah, it's one of the few vegetables I like.
0: Put a little sprinkling of salt, like a fresh cucumber.
2: Oh, I've never tried salt.
0: Just a sprinkle. You don't want to be salty. You just want to enhance the flavor of said cucumber.
2: All right.
1: Our boy from Huber Farms, no longer, but it still bears his name. He would grow cukes up there, would reach into the ground and just take one out, wipe it on a shirt, and just eat the thing like a carrot.
0: Into the ground.
1: Straight out the earth. We went out there to shoot something one day.
0: They don't grow in the ground.
1: It's something. We reached into the ground, like down there, and just pulled it off the ground. Not like in the soil, but like it was resting on the ground. So he reached into this thing and just pulls this thing out. And just
3: and fresh, it was a head
1: crushed
0: fresh off of the even a tomato fresh off the vine. Kobe, how are your crops doing, by the way?
4: Oh, I'm so excited. I just
0: do you have any photos? I need to see. No, Justin showed photos of cucumbers and tomatoes, and I was like, yo, that is a bountiful. Well,
1: she's doing all the work.
0: I'm doing nothing. The cucumbers were big and juicy and succulent. Mm-hmm. That tomato he brought in here looked incredible. Where's all your stuff?
4: I'll take a picture and I'll go home today. I'll take a picture. The cucumber plant
0: I believe you.
4: And it's taking over almost everything.
0: Yeah, but where's the fruit?
4: Right here.
1: Don't make the joke.
0: I want my lips around your cucumbers.
2: Oh, God.
1: Tomorrow?
0: Are they not ready yet? Is it not ready?
4: They just started like blooming like little flowers. So like they're
0: soft. Every flower is going to be a cuke.
1: Mm-hmm.
0: Let's go, baby.
4: No, it's a lot of them. I'm excited.
1: I got a celery stalk right now you could build a treehouse in.
0: Whoa, it's celery?
1: Ugly. Yeah, I got celery.
0: I don't even think I've ever seen celery growing.
1: It's
0: how
1: wild.
0: Does it grow?
1: It flowers. It's got a weird little like thing of flowers on top of it. But you could see what they stripped down into the stalk itself. And that was actually from last year's, and we thought it was dead. It just started growing again. And now it's like hip high. It's huge.
0: Dude, whoa, look at hip hop celery.
1: It's hip hop high. It's the 92 farm community.
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5: WBAL TV 11 weather. Flood watch in effect this morning through late tonight for much of the Baltimore area. A cloudy, humid day, 81. Thunderstorms popping up at any time. Some could be severe. More news tomorrow, 6 a.m. Breaking news anytime it feels like breaking. I am Josh Spiegel, the soundtrack to the collapse of civilization.
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2: Never thought I had resting bitch face, but now you guys have mentioned the thinking you're smiling, but when you look at the photos, you look unhappy. I'm thinking, oh my God, I've got male resting bitch face.
0: There you go.
2: Look at that. See?
0: Everyone could have it.
2: Now we've helped you. Now fix it.
3: Fix your face.
2: I'm the biggest sweetheart, and my best friend is a bitch. When we go out to the bar, she gets hit on because she said, I have resting bitch face. I don't know how to just sit there with a smile. It's tough.
0: So she's the one, the lady that texted us.
2: Even though she's a bitch, her friend is a bitch, but her friend has a more approachable face. She's not a bitch, but she has the resting bitch face.
0: Mm-hmm.
2: I've given up on fixing my face. I'm good just looking unapproachable. This is from Jen. Jen is just like, you know what? I can't fix my face.
0: This is just me. Get through it and love me. Or don't move on.
2: And sir, in reference to the dolphin dude, isn't this how mermaids are made? Oh, good point.
0: Oh, yeah. Yeah, that's probably
2: the human has sex with a dolphin and then you get a mermaid.
0: That's exactly how that works. My God. Life comes at you full circle.
2: I'm that fixer-upper, and it's weird, but she's teaching me a lot of things. I'm not used to it, but I enjoy it. Thinking before I speaking, getting recognized, it's just awesome. What a new woman can teach you, respect, and it's just a great feeling. What do they say? Behind every good man is a good woman.
0: Yes.
2: And finally, every relationship I got fixed up a little bit more. I'm less of a caveman now.
0: Oh, there you go. And Kobe, quick update to one of the texts.
4: Yes, from Brooke you talked to earlier.
2: Oh, yeah, she sent in a photo. I saw it.
0: I saw it, too. Speaks it's in your phone as well.
2: We got two photos from women claiming they had resting bitch face.
5: Oh, we got the photo sent to us?
0: There she is. There's Brooke. Yeah, it's a resting bitch face. It sucks because she sounds great.
2: That's what she just... See, it looks like she's frowning. Is that just resting?
0: That's her face, man.
2: Ah, man.
0: Even her eyebrows are frowning.
2: She's cute, but I can see the... yeah.
0: Unapproachability.
2: Her face is in a resting state, and it looks like bitchy.
0: Mm-hmm. That's a resting bitch face. Damn, that poor thing.
2: Damn, Brooke.
0: Sorry, Brooke.
2: Send one of you smiling. Let's see what that looks like.
0: Hey, let's see if you've got resting bitch boobs.
2: A lot of it has to... It's the mouth a lot of times.
0: Well,
2: like I said, when the side of the mouth goes down, just naturally.
0: Yeah.
2: Those people that look like you ever watch Gold Rush? Tony Beats,
0: the crazy Swede.
2: Well, Tony Beats' wife. You ever see her?
5: I've seen her, Tony.
2: I think her name is Minnie. Minnie Beats, maybe?
0: That sounds like a small pair of headphones. Yeah, look at Minnie Beats.
2: Look at her mouth.
0: Oh, yeah, that thing points towards the earth.
2: And it's like she's not angry, but she just looks.
0: She looks pissed. Hold on, I'm going to say resting bitch face examples. God, it just keeps pulling up images of Billie Eilish. Kristen Stewart. What's another one? Scientists have discovered what causes resting bitch face. There's a documentary about resting bitch face. RBF throughout history. Wednesday Addams. In fiction, the ultimate resting bitch face.
2: The ultimate resting bitch face. Kanye West.
0: Resting bitch face.
2: Resting bitch face. Wow, yeah, like just I did the same thing. Resting bitch face Google images.
0: Yeah. When people find out who he really is, James Corden.
2: The chick from
0: got it.
2: Twilight.
0: Oh yeah, Kristen Stewart.
2: Kristen Stewart.
0: She's got it.
2: She's got resting bitch face. Who's this other actress right here? Who's this person? I don't know. There's a lot of them. Fix your face.
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2: Black Sabbath guitarist Tony Iommi is up to something. Oh, I'm on to him. He posted a video on his Facebook showing close-up footage of him playing a riff. Roll it! Yeah, that's all he posted.
3: Aww.
2: The clip also has tomorrow's date. Speculation is the video is a tease related to his solo project. Last year, Tony said he'd be releasing a new solo album in 2026, which is this year.
3: Some of the best riffs ever in rock and roll history.
2: That's right.
3: You could do Jimmy Page, obviously. You could do who was the other one? I just lost my train of thought. You had
4: Yngwie Malmsteen,
3: Keith Richards, Jimmy Page, Tony Iommi,
4: Steve Vai.
3: Legendary riffs.
4: 78 years old, 5 years younger than Barry Manilow.
2: Oh, bless his heart.
4: Who your Instagram, Scott, has completely f***ed up my Instagram. Because it's now just clips of Barry Manilow being shambled out on stage. And it's, hey, he's out there. He's having fun. I can kick. I can dance.
2: Mandy.
4: And my face doesn't move anymore.
3: Well, yeah, I've been posting. It's my algorithm is now sending me Barry Manilow stuff. So I've been posting some videos. And it's very, him and Frankie Valli are almost like corpses. And they're like robotic at this point.
4: They're like animatronic versions of themselves.
3: And I think I wrote like, is this sad or is this, I don't know what I wrote. And somebody said, look, man, as long as he's happy, which you wonder if he is. I mean, Barry kind of looks happy. Frankie Valli, I don't think he knows where
4: he is. I don't think
3: he
4: knows where he's at. That's the difference.
3: Maybe Barry Manilow. If it's still bringing Barry joy, then who are we to judge? But it's, you just see these guys and you're just like, man, I mean, is it a money thing or is it like,
4: maybe it's a love of the game.
3: Love of
4: Barry's
3: the game
4: case,
3: thing, right? Love
4: Frankie
3: of the game.
4: Valli concerns me because he has this 1,000-yard stare. You seen any of the videos we're talking about, Frankie Valli?
2: Yeah.
4: And he's got like these four like old school doo-wop guys behind him, and they're like, okay, it looks good on paper. Frankie Valley's on my resume. Frankie Valli doesn't know what decade it is.
3: No.
4: Now, Manilow is out there. His face is frozen in place, but he's still kind of like giving finger guns and like, hey, how you doing? Like Ozzy at the end, who, you know, was moving around a little brittle, but he still knew where he was at.
2: Yeah. It's a sad situation.
4: That's exactly what it was.
3: Well, with Tony Iommi, it's a little bit different. I mean, he's a guitar player, so you don't really need to move much and you don't need to sing.
4: You
3: so
4: got you that finger kinda, dexterity.
3: Yeah, as long as the fingers are still good, I guess you're okay, you know? I'm going to try to keep my fingers good for as long as I can.
4: Oh, my ass will thank you.
2: Dear God.
4: He gives good butt rubs. It's a muscle.
2: Spider-Man Brand New Day hits theaters this weekend, and the early reviews are pretty good. You gonna go see it?
3: Zero interest.
4: I was just gonna ask you.
3: Zero interest.
4: Because you're gonna go. You've been seeing stuff in theaters. You saw Superman.
3: I don't even have zero. I have negative interest.
4: Just close your day.
3: It's below zero.
4: But you're a Spider-Man guy.
2: Yeah, I'll probably see it in the theaters. I don't know if I'm going to see it this weekend. It's my weekend to wash my hair.
3: Can I maybe offer up this? This
2: All
3: is a suggestion.
2: Right.
3: You love Spider-Man too.
2: That's right.
3: Just be done with it. Just leave it at that. You don't need to continue to try. You liked the one movie.
2: Yeah.
3: And that could be it.
4: Did you like any of the others? Clearly not as much as Spider-Man 2.
2: Yeah.
4: But did any of them come close?
3: I don't think you like Spider-Man as much as you think you do. I think you like Spider-Man 2, and that's it.
2: No, nothing really came close. I especially did not like Andrew Garfield.
3: Can it just be a case of that you just like that one movie?
2: I pretty much liked all the Tobey Maguire versions.
3: Oh, maybe you like Tobey Maguire. Maybe that's it.
2: Yeah, I thought he was the best Spider-Man.
3: But you had Spider-Man, Spider-Man 2, Spider-Man 3. Is that what he was in?
2: I think so.
4: He was also in the one where they were all in it. Way Home.
2: I didn't like that.
4: Yeah, like that
3: like
4: one.
3: That one
2: I did not like that.
3: It's just as the years go on and it seems like you don't like all these new iterations. Maybe it's a Tobey Maguire thing. Maybe it's strictly a Spider-Man 2 thing. Did you like Spider-Man 1, the original, 2002?
2: Yeah,
3: Green Goblin.
4: Willem Dafoe.
2: I did like
4: the mask.
3: You liked that one.
4: Yeah.
3: You liked the two. Then there was a three apparently with is that Black Widow? Who's that in?
4: That was the bad one where they had Venom. It had Topher Grace.
2: Yeah, that one I didn't like. So
4: it had
2: much.
4: The dance number in the middle of it.
2: I thought it started going downhill with that one.
4: Yeah, this one I'm going to probably wait to stream. I still haven't seen The Odyssey. I still haven't gotten in to see that freaking thing.
3: I'm thinking when we're in Florida, maybe if there's one of those like off rainy days or something, maybe take the family, some of the people that are interested, and go see The Odyssey if it's raining down there.
2: I saw a trailer for it on TV. The first time I saw it, it's like, why do you even need to do a trailer? It's making so much money. But there's so much noise. I don't think I want to see it.
4: Kirk saw it. He did a review yesterday. He said it's wildly loud. He got some premium package. He went to see the big screen.
3: Valerie said she heard it was loud.
4: Says it's boomingly loud.
2: Yeah, I don't want to see it.
4: Zendaya and Charlize Theron, they could have completely cut their scenes.
3: Red carpet outfit that she wore? That like body cast, that white body cast with the nipples?
4: Well, hello
3: She basically was like naked, but not naked. It was a body cast of her body and her breasts and her nipples.
4: Oh.
3: And then she just like wore it. Like,
4: there it is. That's her breasts and nipples. Yeah, but it looks like plaster.
3: Yeah, plaster. That's what it looks like. Isn't that an interesting outfit?
4: It says her body.
3: Yeah.
4: She's wearing...
3: You basically see her naked without seeing her naked. I guess that's the whole idea. Kind of cool.
4: Good shoulders.
3: Good for you.
4: Yeah, let me try that and show up to a bacon and beer. So, I'm kind of with Scott, maybe this time, because I don't want you to have to smell any weed. Hear anybody going to second base behind you?
2: Yeah.
4: Might be an at-home thing.
2: Yeah.
3: No, you got to go to this. This is the kind of movie you need to see in the theater.
2: Well, yeah.
3: It's a theater experience movie.
2: I will. I'm cautiously optimistic. I'm going to keep an open mind.
4: It's got John Barenthal in as the Punisher. He likes to shoot stuff, and he's always angry and growling.
2: Wait,
3: are we talking about Spider-Man or The Odyssey?
4: Spider-Man. Oh, you're talking Odyssey or Spider-Man? You're talking Odyssey. Go see Odyssey in the theaters. Oh, yeah, clearly see that in the theaters.
3: But it's loud.
4: It's very loud.
2: Yeah, I'm not going to see Odyssey.
3: No, you have to. You're going to go, right?
2: No, I'm not. First of all, it's too long. Well, hello there. And the noise in the trailer alone, the noise was driving me nuts. And
3: what about those like new high-tech earplugs that let sound in?
4: Yeah, just enough. I've got headphones that I use when I shoot that I have. It's got their noise canceling. And I mean, you could scream into my face. I couldn't hear you. But then I click them and I could rotate the volume of the world up.
2: Who are you shooting?
4: Just enemies. And the louder it gets, the more I hear.
2: Oh.
4: To where I could actually turn them up and they turn into hearing aids. I can hear a squirrel fart across the street. I'll bring these things in for you. They're great. I've never washed
2: that.
4: Them.
3: You know who else I see wearing like headphones out in public? A lot of times like autistic children wear them to like help with the
4: sensory issues.
3: Yes.
4: Yes. The AEW company has that wrestling company. They have a like an all fans inclusive package for people that have sensory issues to if you want to sit close to get the full experience. But then they provide you with headphones if you have autism. I mean, that's nice. What a nice thing to do.
3: So bring those in for Josh.
4: I got it.
2: It's Shark Week on Discovery.
4: That means they're on their period.
2: Yeah. And a couple of shows. I looked at the list of shows, and I think Shark, not to be negative.
3: No, I think you're right.
2: It's gone downhill. It's not what it used to be, but a couple of shows stood out to me. Expedition X, Atomic Sharks. Oh, God. The description is about highly aggressive behaviors and erratic swimming patterns. In the 1940s and 50s, the U.S. military detonated 67 nuclear bombs around an island, raising questions about their lasting impact on marine life. Now the team dives into these dangerous waters to investigate reports of mutant sharks and uncover whether atomic blasts could be to blame. And then one other thing here. You got How to Train a Great White.
3: Okay.
2: Mm-hmm. A marine biologist ventures into shark-infested waters of New Zealand to answer a provocative question. Can sharks be trained?
3: You know what I'm on now, given the 7 o'clock hour of this morning's program. Maybe they should start doing a dolphin human sex love affair thing, because then I also Googled, did you see the NASA NASA did a research thing back in the 60s.
4: Oh, you sent this to me earlier. I was reading it. This
3: and
4: is
3: a woman claims that her and a dolphin fell in love with each other.
4: There was an emotional connection.
3: Yeah.
4: I think, did one of them take their own lives?
3: I didn't read the whole thing.
4: I was
3: kind
4: of skimming. I think the dolphin killed itself. It was so bummed out. I was skimming. I need to spend more time with it. Yeah, it's this experiment that did not end well.
3: Here's what's happening with Shark Week is they've exhausted all the avenues. There's only so much that's intriguing about sharks.
4: Yeah.
3: And it's been going for how many years now?
2: Oh,
3: that they've
2: 100 years.
3: Been trying to like put these new spins on it with Michael Phelps races of
4: sharks. I felt so lied to by that
3: all
4: one.
3: All these stupid things they're trying to do now. They're trying to just like reinvent it and keep it fresh, and it's not working.
4: Well, no, the titles are so great. Phelps versus shark, and you're like, yes. Now, clearly they're not going to have them in a pool with a shark, but I thought at least two separate tanks. And on the count of three, they somehow tricked the shark into swimming with some bloody pork shoulder on the other side of the pool or whatever. And it ended up being this dumb computer simulation. That's stupid. I kind of like the one with the atomic sharks, though, because that those explosions, the largest nuclear test by the U.S. ever was done in those Bikini Atoll islands. It was called the Castle Bravo test in 1954. You can look up footage of it. It's nuts big. And they think it definitely had some kind of effect on marine life, meaning it blew it all to hell. I'll be curious if any of the sharks show some Chernobyl-like mutations.
2: Yes, I'll be curious of that myself. Happy 31st birthday to Elena Taylor, star of Lesbian Obsessions 8, Lesbian Seductions 78, and Lesbian Sister-in-Law 2.
4: God damn, how many are they going to make?
2: Entertainment. 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
4: Yeah, tomorrow, Ravens training camp, one winning drive, 5:30 to 10. Can't wait that we're finally back. Brad Downs, miss you, love you, hope to see you. Mr. Yeomans, can't wait to meet you. The new voice of the Ravens after the legendary Jerry Sandusky is now in the barn alongside the hay. I believe still alongside Mr. Rod Woodson. And yeah, we'll get to talk to all kinds of people tomorrow. We'll just grab them as we see them. Mr. Chad Steele's out there. Love to talk to you. You 6'4", stack of fashionable fury.
8: Be cool. I want to suit up. I want to put pads on.
4: Yeah. Give us the helmet again.
8: I want some contact.
4: I would like to just engage in the stretching routine.
8: Let's go.
4: I would just like to stretch. That's
9: some Oklahomas.
4: I would
8: hit
4: like
8: that sled.
4: I'd like to do some Maryland's.
8: Let's go.
4: Where you take a nap and someone sprinkles Old Bay on you.
8: Let's do some burpees.
4: I would do burpees, but let's I got a lower back thing.
8: Let's do some calisthenics.
4: We could do some gentle stretches, like a downward.
8: Let's go. Bar,
4: maybe a warrior pose.
8: Gridiron.
4: I like to do the
8: smash mouth
4: pose. You can do gentle whisper. We should have the players just do yoga. And yeah, I got my pink salmon shorts. We'll bring those bad boys out. They're not great. My legs are pale and my hair is clear. And then later on in the afternoon, Kirk and Marianne, you know how they do it. There's going to be all kinds of player interviews you're going to get to hear. Ain't nobody got access the way McEwen's got access. And Marianne right alongside of them, they're going to play those things. I can't wait for that as another season of Ravens football descends upon us. Plus, you booked for August 27th. The man from the Ravens that's going to be doing the Seven Continents, Kobe. Thank you for that. I can't wait to talk to that guy. He's a Ravens staffer that's going to be running 7 marathons, 7 days, 7 countries. Yes, including, or continents, including Antarctica, Speaks. Antarctica.
10: Well, that's strange considering there are only 3 continents, Justin.
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0: I love that one. And me, Amelia, good Tuesday morning. Looks like Sherry Moon Zombie is getting a piece of Rob Zombie's limelight. She released her very first song and video. It's called I Love My Robot. Her husband directed the video, and it's part of the new single from Rob Zombie called Sir Lord Acid Wolfman. This will be the first side Sherry Moon Zombie song. And then, of course, that side B is Rob Zombie. It's going to come out on October 30th. It's limited to only 600 copies. And you can check out that video on my blog today. Find out more about the song itself. And there is a link to pre-order that single as well. It's right there at 98online.com/bits if you collect that type of stuff. Now, I do have your Aussie Pink Floyd tribute show passes again today. I'm going to do that right around 12:20. So let's get to it.
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0: 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It's called Still Rising. Dave Chappelle, Bill Burr, Aziz Ansari, Nikki Glaser, and a host of other stand-ups are going to be at this one-night-only event that is happening at Madison Square Garden in New York City. It is going to mark the 25th anniversary of the attack on 9/11. 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How about that? 98online.com/Ravens for any breaking news from the team. And here comes a 40-minute music marathon right after this.
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1: Yeah!

It looks like the Soccer World Cup has thrust that song, Wonderwall, from Oasis back on the charts. 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It's their first appearance on that chart, and it's not bad for a song that's 31 years old.

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0: Blink 182 wrapping up a 40-minute music marathon on 98 Rock. The Big Ramones 50th anniversary concert is set for August 30th in Los Angeles. It's going to feature a supergroup called Cretan Family that will perform Ramones' tunes to celebrate. It includes Green Day's Billy Joe Armstrong, Rancid's Tim Armstrong, and Blink 182 drummer Travis Barker, plus former bassist from the Ramones, CJ Ramone, which is really pretty cool, I'm sure, for the guys that are just, you know, hey, we just want to play your songs. It's cool to jam with you. The event looks really cool, too. John Travolta is going to be hosting, which is kind of odd to me, but hey, why not? Back here in Baltimore, we are pretty stoked to team up with Jimmy's Famous Tailgate for the upcoming football season. But first, it's the O's and Phillies with a pregame party hosted by Kirk McEwen. 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

0: That's Alter Bridge on 98 Rock. And the second stop on the fall tour with Alter Bridge is at the Fillmore Silver Spring on November 7th. Tickets for that show are still available if you want to check that out. I've seen that band. They're fantastic live. The Hollywood Walk of Fame announced a few bands that will get stars this year, including Linkin Park, the Smashing Pumpkins, and the Ramones. That's pretty cool. They're going to join Motley Crue, who have had a star since 2006 on the Hollywood Walk of Fame. The band pulls through Jiffy Lube Live on August 3rd, and 98 Rock has your Motley Crue concert tickets between 9 and 5 tomorrow for another Rock Out Till You Clock Out. 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And here comes a 40-minute music marathon right after this.
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Green Day on 98 Rock. One of my all-time favorite shows from Comedy Central's Adult Swim lineup is Robot Chicken. 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

Later today, Kirk and Marianne will send you to see Weezer or Dogstar in concert, but you have to listen between 2 and 7 to win. I have your Pink Floyd tribute concert tickets coming up in less than 15. But first, here's Shinedown and their latest, Young Again. 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

0: That's Papa Roach wrapping up a 40-minute music marathon on 98 Rock. Yesterday, we heard that David Lee Roth canceled his tour except for one date at Sturgis. Today, it was announced that he will be joining Alex Van Halen for a TED Talk in North Dakota. That's happening this Thursday, like 2 days from now. Not sure how that is going to go, but I feel like hopping a plane. I got to watch this with a box of popcorn in my lap. Seeing if Roth will try and keep his mouth shut, just shut in general, or just getting him in trouble. I don't know if you've ever seen any interviews with that guy, but whew. Now let's send you to the Australian Pink Floyd tribute show happening at Pier 6 on August 30th. Two tickets are yours right now at 410-338-1098 if you are caller number 15. 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
1: In 1979, the toxic twins of Aerosmith had finally had enough of each other in the form of guitarist Joe Perry quitting the band. It happened in the middle of recording their sixth record, Night in the Ruts. It was a straw that broke the camel's back type moment where Perry's wife threw milk on bassist Tom Hamilton's wife. Steven Tyler then walked up to Perry saying, "Hey, control your wife, man." Drugs and exhaustion were the real culprits, though. Perry would stay away for 5 years, but neither he nor the band would do well without each other. Perry rejoined the band in 1984 after he visited his bandmates backstage at a show, and they reconciled. Here's Hank Williams Jr. covering Walk This Way.

0: got that. Hank Williams Jr. covering Aerosmith's Walk This Way on 98 Rock has you covered. And all I could think of is toward the end of that song. Do you guys remember the Gong Show? Mean Gene, the dancing machine. Like, that song could have doubled as the song that he danced to. The original song was released in 1975 on the third album, Toys in the Attic. The song was inspired by Marty Feldman's Igor character. Yeah, that's right, Igor from the movie Young Frankenstein. It was a massive hit for the band, not once, but twice. Run DMC teamed up the band for a crossover that would mount a massive comeback for the band in the 80s. And it actually broke some racial barriers that MTV was holding on to at the time. Hank Williams Jr. would perform the song live a lot, sometimes mashing up the country classic Family Tradition inside that song. He included a live version for his 1992 Bocephus box set. And Steven Tyler would return the favor in 2007, performing Hank's All My Rowdy Friends Are Coming Over Tonight on a special for CMT. Tomorrow, we celebrate the birthday of a Canadian rocker covered by a rock and roll band with a Southern rock pedigree. Here comes a 40-minute music marathon right after this.
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Congratulations to Doug Davis in Salisbury, Maryland. He's going to be checking out Pink Floyd at Pier 6 in August. Thank you so much, Doug, for listening on the app when you are on the Eastern Shore, and also for listening while you're in Conowingo working today. I'll have another pair of those passes tomorrow between 10 and 2. Here's Breaking Benjamin and their latest. It's 98 Rock.

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That's the latest from the Foo Fighters window on 98 Rock. You can't get away from Tom Holland or his new wife Zendaya right now. They are in a press junket for two of the biggest movies this summer, Spider-Man and The Odyssey. However, one of the media press asked a question about a song that Zendaya did, and neither her husband or another co-star could identify the song. The honeymoon is officially over. You can see the video on my blog today right there at 98online.com/bits.

0: 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Now, if you're a Game of Thrones fan like I am, you may be interested that the author of the books, J.R.R. Martin, is finally going to update the story that some say could affect the new series, A Knight of the Seven Kingdoms. The caveat, the new story is not an update of the long-running story that we all love, because we've been waiting forever, but an update to the two characters that are featured in this new series. Martin promises a finish it to the long-running story of the Seven Kingdoms, but we, I don't know. Hopefully he's going to make it do that. 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
2: Wednesday morning, Justin Scott and Spiegel. We are live from Ravens training camp. We'll talk to the new voice of the Baltimore Ravens right here on 98 Rock, Kyle Yeomans. Also, our good friend Brad Downs will join us to tell you all the cool things the Ravens have going on. I'm heading to Florida. 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And it seems like this new generation of the youth are embracing old-school analog technology. 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Justin Scott and Spiegel, 98 Rock.
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0: Ice Nine Kills and their latest Twisting the Knife wraps it up for me today. The Orioles are back at it tonight against the Tigers in Detroit. We do have the game with first pitch at 6:40. Our 98 Rock mobile app continues the tunes commercial-free during all of the games for the season if you still need to rock. Here comes Kirk and Marianne. They have your Dogstar or Weezer concert tickets. Have a great rest of your day. I'll meet you back here at 10 a.m. with another chance at tickets for Australian Pink Floyd, that massive tribute band that is coming to Pier 6 in August. It really looks great. They have a website. Just give them a little Google and you can pull that up and check it out for yourself. Have a great rest of your day. Keep calm and rock on.
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2: Kirk and Marianne. 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
2: You scroll by, right?
3: Well, yeah.
2: I didn't really dig in other than I saw a lot of people that I follow that are black that are like, you know, this is a good warning for our kids. When you're the only black person in a white friend group, this is a danger that is a possibility.
3: Hey, I'd say it goes the other way, too. If you're like the one white kid in a group of all black kids, I think sometimes a little pack mentality takes over. And what a sad story, man. That kid looked like he had the world in front of him.
2: Oh, God. So handsome. Football guy, you know, did really well in football, it looked like. And dead. Gone.
3: Yeah.
2: So what the heck happened? I have done a little bit of research because there's been new developments. And I'm like, I really want to figure this out.
3: I saw something today and just something different every other day.
2: All right. So here's the story. He was with some friends and they went to Horn Island, which is the Mississippi Gulf Coast.
3: The 4th of July, right?
2: Yeah, 4th of July weekend, not that long ago. Tons of people are there. Hundreds of people are on the island celebrating the 4th of July. It's a big old party. And according to investigators and people on the trip, he was last seen at 3 p.m. And then the boat that his group was with was taking on water. They called for a tow and they left at 4:30. They said Nolan was talking to a girl. They saw him around 3 again, like I said. And then he said, I'm going to stay on the island with this girl. They said that's something that does happen a lot. There were a lot of friend groups with different... There was dozens of boats on the water. They said bye.
3: Chance to hook up. I understand wanting to stay back with a girl if that's the story.
2: And everybody was drinking.
3: Yeah.
2: Good. One of the friends went on a podcast with a former officer... And he said he was drunk, but didn't seem overly wasted. But we were all drinking. That was the vibe of the day.
3: So he could hold his liquor. Sound like if he was...
2: Maybe.
3: Yeah.
2: So why he stayed behind is the big unanswered question. Because those girls have been found. And they're like, yeah, we talked to him. But we were by no means being like, stay with us. You know, and he didn't hang with us. So when he didn't come home, his family said, you know, reported him missing. And then their big search efforts followed, and we know that July 6th, his body was found near Horn Island, and a big investigation was opened. Those are the nuts and bolts of the case.
3: Yeah, and there's been little things that
2: and then
3: have
2: there's
3: leaked
2: little
3: out.
2: Veers, yes. Right. So did he get an autopsy? Yes. Two. One that the cops did. And they said it was nothing has been publicly released, but what they're saying is we don't know. We could not determine the cause of death. There could be decomposition happening already, but the family said, we don't love that. We're going to take the body, flew it, got another autopsy, and it was still inconclusive because of the decomposition of the body. The one thing that they found was that there was a red spot on the back of his head. But they said, we can't say that that's blunt force trauma. That could have happened if his body was lying on the slab decomposing, or he could have hit it in the water, you know, but it didn't look to them. They said inconclusive because it didn't look like he had been in a fight or had any bruising on him.
3: It seems to me like the further we get away from the situation, the harder it's going to be to really figure out. This might be one of those cases that just never goes...
2: We have enough evidence and witnesses. So here's some of the reasons why this got so much attention, because he's black in a friend group that was all white.
3: Yeah. In Mississippi.
2: And it's Mississippi, which has a history of racial violence. People are skeptical of saying that there was no foul play because, you know, people are like, but there could be, you know, if there's drinking. And then Tyler Perry, Reverend L. Sharpton, they've gotten involved and they have a reward for information. But here are the questions. Why did he stay behind? Who saw him last? Did he drown? Was he on his own? Was he drunk? Was he killed on the island, or were the friends involved?
3: Yeah, and I was joking around, but not really. The true crime podcasters are licking their chops, getting ready for this, because you can get all kinds of episodes out of something that is salacious, and they can't figure out what mm-hmm. happened. But
2: people
3: listen,
2: think that the kids know more than they're saying.
3: Right.
2: But one already got interviewed on a podcast, which I'm shocked that the family wasn't like, you shut your mouth no matter what, and we get a lawyer. I know how people, murderers get away with murder if you have a lawyer. And I'm not saying the kids did it, but I'm saying if I had a kid, no matter what, I'd be like, lawyer up and close your mouth.
3: I guess so. And
2: no one's been charged. And no evidence has been released. Now, here's the other big factor is the audio. The boys were taking on water and they called a tow service. I think it's called tow service or something, or CTOW. And he has a membership, and someone out there, a forensic audiologist claiming to be, enhanced the audio of the phone call. And you could hear in the background the boys saying what they're telling us. The boys are saying, is he dead? Or he's dead.
3: He's really calm. They're calm, right? Or I'd heard that they were...
2: Well, the guy on the phone is calm. Hey, we're taking on water. Doesn't seem to be real concerned about it. Maybe that's not that big of a deal. Or maybe it was a slow leak. I don't know anything about boats.
3: Maybe it was a lie.
2: Yeah, maybe. Well, I think the tow company would have arrived and been like, there was no leak, and that would have been a big problem.
3: I knew a girl with a CTOW.
2: So he was calm on the phone. But in the background, you hear the voices and they're enhanced the audio. Now, that wasn't a professionally done thing. That wasn't, done by the authorities. So we can't really say. And somebody said, if you are told they're saying John is dead, you're going to hear the words John is dead. Your mind will just make it so.
3: I guess it's.
2: There's also a video of a fight on the island. But they're trying to confirm if that's Nolan. People are like, there he is fighting. Yeah.
3: A week ago, we see a black dude on a boat in blue trunks kind of bending over like, is that him?
2: Right.
3: Well, probably. How many brothers are out there at Horn Island? I didn't see any others. That doesn't mean there weren't.
2: A lot of photos show him shirtless, and other online users see reports that he was fully clothed. So that's a big discrepancy.
3: We were talking in the office about it. Maybe he got some sort of blunt force trauma to the back of the head, causing the red spot or whatever. And he either got unconscious or died, and they made it look like he drowned or something like that. Right. And then everybody shut up. Don't say anything.
2: Yeah.
3: So he may have been accidentally killed.
2: Right.
3: And then a cover up is worse.
2: And they panicked.
3: Right. Yeah.
2: Right. And the cover up is worse than the crime. Yeah. Always.
3: Yeah. It may come out one day, or we may never know. It might be all these conflicting stories, and you just can't get to the bottom of it. It's sad, though, a kid in the prime of his life snatched.
2: Like I said, because I'm dying to know, like, what are the friends saying? The friends are saying what? Like, what do they think he died of? And they're just sticking with their story, and it's been consistent that that they all went there. The trip was planned. Thousands of people were on the island. We were all drinking.
3: What do you guys think he died of?
2: He'd been drinking, but he didn't seem intoxicated. The boat got problems. They left, asked him to come. Nolan refused, and they went bye-bye. That's their story.
3: And I can drink pretty good, and people aren't really sure, but mm-hmm. you're still messed up. Some people show immediately. They're like, they get right into drunk mode.
2: Right.
3: And other people can keep it together.
2: Also, the parents are of Nolan don't believe the friend's account because they said they hammered into their son's head, never leave your group. That was like a big thing of theirs that they said. So they're like, Nolan wouldn't have done that. They said that, he stayed because of a girl, but the family said that doesn't fit what we know about him.
3: Yeah,
2: sometimes. Maybe they're like, he was gay.
3: Sometimes the young parents don't know as much about the kid as they think they do.
2: True. Reported, described the interaction as brief. And they also want to know why his phone wasn't there and why some phone content was deleted. This hasn't been proven publicly, but this is some of the online.
3: How do you delete
2: detectives?
3: What, some text or something?
2: You can, but that's so easy to recover. So that's why that's kind of silly. I don't think you can delete anything.
3: Yeah. Don't most people lock their phones, or you just keep it open so anybody can pick it up and start
2: Everybody's different. Or the friends could know the code.
3: Okay.
2: They could use his face if he's still there. Even if he's dead, they could use his face to open it.
3: Mm-hmm. Hey, like I just said, man, JonBenet Ramsey, Savannah Guthrie, Nolan Wells. We may never find out what happened to all three of them.
2: We have enough evidence with Nolan Wells, and the timing was quick enough where I think we're gonna solve this one. It's gonna feel good to know.
3: They had footprints leading up to JonBenet's house. Still can't figure out what the hell happened to her.
2: But that was crazy.
3: I don't want a muddy the waters with JonBenet, but I'm just saying sometimes these things, it becomes that Savannah Guthrie thing. How the FBI couldn't figure it out.
2: How could they
3: not get there?
2: I know.
3: Maybe they will one day. Sheriff thinks they will.
2: Yes. Yeah. We shall see.
3: Nolan.
2: In the meantime, let's talk about Amelia, our girl.
3: Yeah, she's doing it. She's going to step off. So we got last rides lined up for her Thursday, September 10th. We're going to be at Lunacy. She's broadcasting from 10 to 2, and it's brought to you by our good friends at Merlot Roofing LLC. Yet another stop on her last ride. And she started out doing something with Fuel back in the day. They're going to be there doing a live acoustic performance, giving away clutch tickets, too, every 15 minutes for their gig at the State Fairgrounds. 10 to noon on September 10th. 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
2: Oh man, I didn't want to look like that guy at the gym trying to creep up on some young ladies. Well, I was. Creeped right up on them girls.
3: Really?
2: What y'all doing? How you doing? What's your name? I'm Kirk. I didn't do it like that, but I mentioned to you last week, it might have been 2 weeks ago, that I'm working out, and I look over, and there's this girl that looks like my daughter's stunt double. And I was like, I don't want to keep looking at the girl, because I figured it's going to get awkward.
3: Right.
2: And so I turned my attention elsewhere. And then yesterday, I look up, and there's this girl working out with either her buddy or her mom, or I don't know. But I go, maybe I should take this opportunity to walk up and say hello. And so they were finishing up on the leg press, and
3: it was a guy she was with?
2: No, it was two women.
3: Oh, okay.
2: Yeah, yeah. And the girl's young, but I walked up to her friend and I said, hey, how you doing? Your friend looks just like my daughter. And the woman kind of smiled, took her earpiece out, and I said, your friend right there, because they were on different machines,
3: yeah,
2: looks like my daughter. And so I took my phone, Marianne,
3: yeah,
2: and I showed her this picture. Do you see it? And there's Tatum right there.
3: Yes. It's a small picture.
2: Yeah. But she could see because of two men, and then there's a girl, and so she's like, oh, yeah. And so that gave me kind of permission to talk to her friend. And so I went up to her friend, and I said, hey, how you doing? You look just like my daughter. And she looked at me puzzled, and so I pulled my phone out, and I did that, and she went, oh, and she shook her head.
3: Yeah.
2: And then I said, can I take a picture of you? And she said, sure. And so I took a picture, and before I just turned and walked away, I showed it to her, and she was fine with it. That's her right there.
3: Oh, yeah. She does look like her.
2: Yeah.
3: That's crazy. Yeah, she looks very young.
2: Yeah. And so,
3: like 15 or 16.
2: That's what I sent the picture. There was a little group chat going on with me, the ex, and Tatum.
3: That's cute.
2: And so I said, look, I came across
3: your twin,
2: Tatum's stunt double earlier, yep, today. And let me see. And Tatum said something like, man, she is way younger than I am. And
3: she does seem very young.
2: Right. And her mom said, and Tatum's better looking. And I said, I think so, too.
3: Oh, well.
2: But we,
3: yes, but, you know, you don't want to be rude.
2: That's what.
3: Hey, you're like an uglier version of my daughter.
2: Yeah, you would never say that right to her face. But within the group chat, you're allowed to
3: look,
2: speak your mind.
3: Right? Aren't you like slightly uglier?
2: Tatum said she looks 14. I'll take it. I mean, yeah. So, yeah. You just never know how it's going to be received when you walk up on strangers in the gym.
3: Yeah, I'm just glad this didn't end with, like, and I asked her out, because that's creepy.
2: No.
3: But she was so young, you're not going
2: to. Oh, no, no. That's why I wanted to let her know this. You look like my daughter.
3: Daughter.
2: Yeah.
3: That would be a horrible pickup line for somebody.
2: Oh, the guy that went out with Courtney Stodder or whatever.
3: Well, he wasn't married or anything. He was gross. He was just gross.
2: Yeah. I'm not married.
3: Just plain old gross.
2: That would be gross. Yeah. He was 51. I'm older than that.
3: Was he?
2: 51, and she was like 17 or 19 or something like that.
3: She was not. She was 15 and then 16 when they were married.
2: Yeah, he was decades.
3: He was her acting teacher.
2: Right, yeah. But I thought that was, it went better than I thought it would. Sometimes they put their earplug in back in and turn around and say, don't talk to me.
3: Right. I've been, yeah. I mean, I don't know. If somebody came up to me and said that, I'd be very nervous at what I saw on the phone. I'd be like, please, let's see. You know?
2: I don't think I look too, like, you know, shifty.
3: Predatory?
2: Yeah, I mean,
3: Anybody could.
2: Yeah, but
3: it's what you,
2: when I'm in there, I'm kind of to myself. You know, I'm not looking around.
3: No, I'm just saying, like, when you see the picture, it's always, like, a tad disappointing. Like, oh, I look like that, you know?
2: Oh, yeah. She could have said, you mean, you talking about the girl or Tatum?
3: Yeah.
2: Or both of them.
3: Right.
2: Look, after I saw her, after I took the picture, I made sure not to make any eye contact with this girl.
3: Yeah, exactly.
2: The rest of the time.
3: That's all. Dad's going to go work out.
2: That's it.
4: I did it!

0: betray you.
1: Bless you. That's all for you right here on 98 Rocks. So, yeah, yesterday, Kirk and I are realizing we're not stunt people. We don't do stunts a lot. We wore adult diapers.
0: I did that taser thing, and I think that was my end of stunts.
1: Your grand entrance and exit from the world.
0: That still gives me chills thinking about that. That I would never recommend anybody to get tasered.
1: Really?
0: Some people are okay with it. It's like they're getting zapped and they're like, what? Come on, you want me?
1: I think you have to be like in adrenaline, drug high kind of.
0: Next time,
1: adrenaline.
0: I got to smoke some flakes.
1: Yeah.
0: Don't do that.
1: That would help.
0: Don't do that.
1: Next time you get tased. So yeah, we wore adult diapers yesterday. And honestly, it was eye-opening for me because I was like, I might wear these more. I might wear these because they're really, like you're saying, they're just for dabs and dribbles.
0: Well, I tried to fill it up, Buttercup, and it wouldn't take it. It was like, it started to
1: leak.
0: Yeah, it like come down a leg a little bit, and so I put the brakes on because I wanted to see how absorbent this thing. I mean, look at this. This is Presto for Men underwear, and I got the small. You can't even tell what side to put it on. Is there a back or a front?
1: There should be, right?
0: Let me see. Well, I mean, I thought this was the front.
1: Yeah, there's no tag.
0: Yeah, there's no jockey on there. So I went with this as the front, and then when I started to really let her rip, it wasn't doing what it should. So I shut her off, moved over to the urinal, finished what I was doing, squeezed out of this wet garment, and then wiped myself off a little bit.
1: Well, you gave it the good college try.
0: Yes. Look what Kevin's checking out.
1: The old taser video. Look at your hair.
2: Oh, yeah. If you want to turn my computer up, I have the moment queued up.
0: And there was no cussing.
3: Taser.
1: Ow! Ow! Ow! Oh.
0: They've heard that part.
2: The window. The, people in the window. Yeah. So
0: people packed in that window. I'm so glad I didn't defecate.
1: That was awful.
0: Or say the F word or die.
1: There was
0: all kinds of things that could have gone on.
1: That was a lot. That felt like it was long.
0: Does it say what date that was?
1: 2017.
2: 9 years ago, May 31st, 2017. Yep.
0: May 31st, 2017.
1: I mean, we had just started working.
0: And
1: then you're like, you're up next. I'm like, hell no. When did this start? You brought that up. I didn't create that.
0: Your stunt was going up to Gettysburg about 7 years later.
1: Yeah. On a little girl's weekend with my friends.
0: Right.
1: To sleep in a haunted B&B.
0: How did you find the adult diaper? Did you pee in it?
1: I enjoyed it. I tried. I didn't do much.
0: Your bladder was shy.
1: I was like, and I'm never shy when it comes to that stuff. I'm always like ready to go. And it was like,
0: Anybody wear one of these on the regular? We won't say your name. 410-338-1098.
1: Well, I will, like, if I ever do stand-up again, which I probably don't, sometimes you have, like, flop sweat.
0: Yeah.
1: You just sweat and
0: I remember.
1: Maybe pee. I don't know. So I would do that. Or, like, when you perform. Wouldn't that be good?
0: Yeah.
1: Have a nice diaper on.
0: I don't know what it is, but your body shuts that down.
1: Yeah, it does.
0: It's like you never have to, in the middle of the set, go, I gotta go. I'll be right back.
1: But the little dribbles might come with age. But can't you Kegel yourself back into shape? I would imagine.
0: I would imagine so. And I do that. I try and do that to make my...
1: Everyone, let's do one right now.
0: Yeah. To make my Shangri-La.
1: Done.
0: Right? But I don't see myself wearing one with Petticoat Junction or with Kirk and Devin just because, you know...
1: I'm going to keep it in my back pocket. Not literally.
0: Right.
1: But figuratively, because now I understand them. And it's just like a pad that I would wear during monthly visits.
0: Sure.
1: So it doesn't feel foreign to me. It doesn't feel weird.
0: When I had on shorts that fit snugly, like I did yesterday, this pushes it out like you're wearing, a diaper.
1: And can you hear the rustling of the plastic when you walk?
0: Going back and forth.
1: Yeah, like a baby. You can
0: this
1: hear.
0: This one, not so much plastic. This is more of
1: more
0: a softer. Yeah. And I understand if you're going to see Turnstile or Sublime or something and you're in the front row and you get there, general admission, you don't want to leave that front row. Mm-hmm. You wear a diaper and you're there all day.
1: Yeah, but like you see, you're not going to really be able to release.
0: if you're standing up there and there's a ton of people everywhere, let her rip.
1: And then you're in a wet diaper, though.
0: Well, it's going to absorb some.
1: Some.
0: You know?
1: But and a I'm lot thinking, of it's going to go down your leg.
0: If you're younger, maybe yeah. you won't have a... And if you're standing up there, maybe you're not drinking.
1: Maybe I would wear like a full-on diaper, like a kid diaper to handle all of it.
0: Yeah. I had a child that was getting older and it was harder yeah. to find diapers that fit.
1: Yes.
0: And that was years and years ago.
1: Yes.
0: But it gets tough as yeah, you get older yeah. to find one of those really absorbent diapers that'll
1: heavy
0: fit you.
1: Heavy duty, yeah. big person
0: just
1: diaper.
0: Stuff a towel down there.

0: Oh, there we go. Ravens training camp kicks off tomorrow, y'all.
1: Yeah.
0: We got you covered from A to Z. You're going to wake up with the boys, JSS, and they're going to be there live from their for their entire show. It'll be dark out, middle of the night when they arrive, 5:30 to 10. And then we will start interviewing some players.
1: It's beautiful out there when there's nobody walking around, and then you'll start hearing whistles blowing and pads smacking. Yeah, it's on. 2026 NFL season for the Ravens starts tomorrow. We're going to be there getting some players. We'll have them for you on your ride home after the Orioles. Orioles tomorrow will be playing their getaway game day with the Tigers. So when they're done, sometime around 4:30, that's when we'll jump on. We'll have tickets for you for Weezer. Also for Dogstar and also those interviews. Raining Tramp, Ravens training camp coverage and tramp coverage. Only on 98 Rock.
0: And how about this, Kirk? Let's do this.
2: Holy shit, it's Kirk and Marianne's mother god dirty word of the mother day.
0: Gosh, goodness me.
1: Got them all in, man.
0: Yes, so.
1: These are for Dogstar tickets, Keanu Reeves on bass, and the boys. Oh, or is this for?
0: This is for Weezer.
1: For Weezer.
0: Weezer, baby. Capital One Arena, October 2nd.
1: Yes.
0: Dirty word of the day. We did politely ask you to stream. So if you're streaming, you're going to hear the dirty word. If you're not, you're going to miss it. You're just going to hear a little gap in the conversation on terrestrial radio. 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

0: That's Pink Floyd, Kirk and Marianne, and Kevin White producing. And you riding with us. We appreciate it.
1: What and a gentleman on the line.
0: We finally got somebody.
1: Hi, what's your name?
2: This is Brian.
0: What's up, Brian?
1: Hey, Brian, where do you live?
2: I live in the Westminster.
0: Westminster.
1: How fancy of you. What is the dirty word of the day?
2: It's fuck.
1: Oh.
0: Damn right.
1: Said that loud and proud. It's like he's said it before.
0: Hey, man, have a great time at Weezer.
2: Excellent day.
1: All right, one sec. Go talk to Kevin.
0: Brian's bilingual. Excellent.
1: I'm going to fail this game. The Jeopardy music category. The category was one word album titles. I never know the names of albums, ever. Well, like, when I listen to the radio, you don't see it, you know, and you don't.
0: Yeah. Well, they're going to give you some clues. You know what I mean? Once you hear
1: the
0: clues.
1: In Jeopardy?
0: Yeah, right. So it kind of helps you get there.
1: Okay.
0: It's not like you just ride in the car and you hear a song and you got to remember
1: the
0: album.
1: So this was last night. They had the category of one word album titles. And Kirk was interested in it. You're a big audiophile. I don't know. Audiophile means you like speakers and things, right? But you're a big music person.
0: Yeah, I love speakers and I love music too. And I like the show Jeopardy. So it all kind of came together.
1: So we'll do this and we'll have Kevin play too. Kevin White. Because I know I'm not going to get any of these. I don't know album names ever.
0: Okay.
1: I barely know the names of people in my favorite bands. I don't even think I know the names of people in my bands.
0: People, play along in your car or at work and see how you do.
1: All right, here we go.
3: Though Michael Jackson wrote two number one hits for this 1982 album, the title track was penned by Rod Temperton.
1: Huh?
4: 82? Is that Off the Wall?
1: Off the Wall?
0: That's a one word album.
4: I'm dumb. I'm sorry.
0: Come on, y'all.
1: No,
0: it's only one of the biggest albums of all time. Thriller.
1: I just can't. Oh, Thriller.
3: Matthew.
5: What is Thriller?
3: Yes. We've heard whispers that John McVie suggested changing the title of a 1977 album from Yesterday's Gone to this.
1: Rumors? Okay. Kevin?
4: I don't know who that guy was. He just said
1: John McVie.
0: He was a bass player from Fleetwood Mac.
1: Fleetwood Mac, yeah.
3: Sophia.
6: What is Rumors?
3: Fleetwood Mac, right.
0: Another.
3: Merriam-Webster says this idiomatic phrase is two words, but Nirvana made it one in 1991.
1: Never mind.
0: There you go. See that? You were dogging yourself.
1: I do know it. Did you know that, Kevin?
4: Nope.
1: I should let you.
5: Matthew. What is Never Mind?
3: Right. You Need to Calm Down and Cruel Summer are tracks on this 2019 offering from Taylor Swift.
1: Either 1989, but that was a long time ago.
0: I said 13, but I was wrong.
1: Red? No. I don't know.
4: One of them was her age, but that was two words, too.
1: You need to calm down. Shit. Yeah, I don't know. Maybe 1989.
3: Devin.
5: What is Red?
3: No.
4: Red.
3: The songs are on Lover.
1: Lover.
3: Go ahead.
1: Lover.
3: You can say the title of this Kendrick Lamar album full of one-word song titles
0: here
3: like
0: go,
3: Love
0: Kevin.
3: And Humble.
1: Kendrick Lamar, one-word album.
0: Title. I'm out.
4: I know Humble. Humble's a great song, actually. I don't know what album is on, though. I couldn't tell you.
0: Yeah, I got the first three, and I missed the last two.
3: Sophia.
6: What is Damn?
3: You got it.
0: Go ahead, Sophia.
1: Damn.
0: Yeah.
4: He's killing it.
0: How'd y'all do in your car? How'd you do in your Honda?
1: Yeah, I don't know. I personally, I'm so separated from musicians once the CD world went away. Like when I had a CD, I would examine.

0: And that's how they cured cancer. Is it going to be one of those days, or that was just a maintenance ETA?
1: Yeah, I guess it's a maintenance.
2: So, yeah, I mean, once CDs went away, I stopped examining the liner notes and the album artwork. And, I mean, that was fun about it. But now you just hear a song and it goes away. You'd have to do your own research to find who sang it, the name of it, even the song names. I don't know song names.
0: Ever since I was a kid, I mean, my brother worked at WKTK when I was 12, so he was bringing albums home, and I was spinning them.
2: But what about now?
0: Yeah, I mean, I definitely try and figure out what songs I like, what album they're on. I like to know that.
1: I'm more of the guy that goes, it's like, what's that song that goes, you know?
2: Yeah.
1: Like, I'm that guy.
0: Right.
1: But I never know that. I'm more attracted to the melody of a song. I could care less what the words are.
2: I'm kind of blown away. I've got this new phone. I've got a new car, new phone, new purse.
0: New life?
2: Husband's got a new job.
1: New.
2: Everything's changing. Yeah, I got some new. And this top button, for some reason, says recognize music. I'm like, that is the most pointless button for me. Like, I do not need to know. That's not something that piques my interest, so I gotta change that. I'm like, and I keep accidentally hitting it, and I'm like, I don't care about the song.
0: What's that like, having like Shazam at your fingertips?
2: Yeah, is Shazam even a thing anymore?
1: I think Snapchat bought it. And that was inside of Snapchat, something like that.
2: Well, this is definitely that technology.
0: Yeah. So, that was a big deal when Shazam, and like, you hold your phone up to the speaker.
2: Right.
0: And like, oh, that's Willie Nelson or whatever.
2: And now I think you can hum into it and be like, do, do, do, do, do, and it would recognize you, right?
0: I've never tried that.
1: Alexa can now. Like, hey, Alexa, what's the song that goes, do, do, do, do, do, do, do? It sounds like. And then she'll play something.
0: Alexa's come a long way, hasn't she? She's getting it together, girl.

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1: The home of Ravens football.
0: Orioles baseball.
1: Justin Scott and Spiegel mornings.
0: Crick and Marianne afternoons.
1: And all kinds of

0: 98 Rock.
1: The kids love it when it's lit. This story reminded me of you, Marianne, because your husband now...
0: Is it the lady that bit off her husband's penis?
1: Not that one. I didn't know that was a story that you related to.
0: I was guessing.
1: This is about the guy. I love it. It says, 21-year-old driving a truck decided to perform donuts and hit fire hydrant.
0: Yeah.
1: You get to perform? I thought you did donuts.
0: Da-da-da-da! I've performed.
1: Ladies and gentlemen, please gather around. I'm about to perform some donuts.
0: Perform a car crash.
1: Gabriel Haynes is only 21 years old. Can't be that good at donuts unless you're a NASCAR driver if you're 21. But he was doing his thing in Tempe out in Arizona, performing donuts in the middle of the road, and his car got, well, his truck got a little loose, and he hit a hydrant. Water went everywhere.
0: Was it worth it?
1: Recklessly damaging utility property. Of course it was worth it. That is street cred. $10,000 in damage.
0: And you know, why do you think of me?
1: Because your husband did donuts.
0: He did that on our first date.
1: Right.
0: One of our first dates.
1: Yeah.
0: He took me in this car, his BMW, 1989 BMW, that I was like, oh, poor guy, can't afford a nice car.
1: He's like, watch this. Put this helmet on.
0: And he was so mad when I told him that I thought that in the beginning. I was like, yeah, my sister and I were like, oh, bummed about his situation with this car. And then meanwhile, people, like strangers, write notes to him and leave it on his car.
1: If you ever nice car, sell
0: this,
1: man.
0: If you ever want to sell this, call me. Like, he gets those a lot. And then we went into the bowling alley or something, and he, instead of parking, in the circle, and I'm like, what are you doing? And he thought that was a move. And whenever I bring that up, he goes, it worked.
1: Yeah, it did.
0: Worked.
1: You're sitting there at the kitchen table, aren't you?
0: Damn it.
1: Damn right. You should have gotten out of the car. Drop me off!
0: Yeah. I remember I said, this is going to be the best prom ever.
1: Well,
0: because I felt like I was in high school.
1: At least he didn't hit a fire hydrant and cause $10,000 worth of damage. They said that after the crash, water was seen on streets all over the place. Water was seen covering roads in the area.
0: I'm kind of stuck in the past now. I'm just wondering, I should ask him, what was the reaction you were hoping for? Because it wasn't gripping the sides and going, what the hell are you doing?
1: Yeah.
0: Like, I wonder if he thought that was a panty dropper moment. Like, oh my God. You know what? Forget about bowling. Let's go right back to your place.
1: You're going to see the real somebody. I mean, either you're like, oh my God, that was great. Or God, get me out of the car. What was that?
0: Yeah.
1: You know, so
0: well, either way,
1: it sounds like, yeah.
0: Here we
1: sounds
0: are.
1: Sounds like that's what he got, that second one.
0: Apparently it didn't care what I did because... Here, you know.
1: Yeah, I don't do donuts, never have. And to
0: you
1: me,
0: don't
1: it
0: perform
1: seems,
0: them?
1: It seems a little difficult.
0: Yeah, I don't even know how you do
1: it's
0: it.
1: It's gas and brake at the same time.
0: Oh.
1: Have you ever tried donuts?
2: So,
1: of course not.
2: When I worked, actually, I did. When I worked at CarMax when I was younger, me and all my inventory buddies got off late, and it was a fresh blanket of snow on the ground. So we were like, let's do donuts before we leave. So we all did
1: in a
2: donuts.
1: In the parking lot?
2: All did donuts. It was kind of cool because we all like did donuts and left at the same time at the parking lot, except for one coworker. For when he did his donut, unfortunately, the part of the parking lot that wasn't level, he caught his oil pan on.
1: Oh, no.
2: And his car didn't move anymore because there was no oil in it. And the sad part is, rest of us, it was our cars. For him, it was his mom's car.
1: Oh, yeah. That's all right. Mom's got insurance where I was on MAFE. Well, yeah. To me, I've never really... It seems like... I don't know. I'm not even really, like... reserved or cultured or whatever it is, but it seems like kids in the country got, you know, more. I didn't
0: yeah,
1: grow up in the right.
0: There's more land.
1: I didn't grow up in the right environment to learn how to perform donuts.
0: In the country, there's less to do and more space to do nothing.
1: I grew up in Anne Arundel County. I mean, there were no buildings around. I mean, we had room to do donuts. We just never tried it.
0: Never occurred to you.
1: Never.
0: Maybe I could ruin this car that I need. Wouldn't that be fun?
1: What a feeling, though, to stay in one spot and circle around. I mean, I see Jimmy Johnson on NASCAR.
0: I'm surprised. Yeah, I thought all men just sort of had a pull to do that.
1: No.
0: Hey, what if you did this?
1: Yeah, my man card would have been taken so many times before.
0: Yeah.
1: But it definitely would have been taken all right, today, to get your man card, you got to perform a donut. I'm going to eat some donuts, but I can't perform any donuts.
0: While eating a donut.
1: Yeah. There must be... something you could just either do, you get in the car and
0: you
1: do it, or
0: you have to have like a low to the ground car, I would imagine. Because, like, I'm thinking of my SUV, my mom SUV that I just bought, it would tip over, I believe.
1: A Jeep would tip over, but this guy was in a truck and he was able to perform donuts and knock a hydrant down.
0: Wow. Well, he's going to have the best prom ever.
1: Yeah, man.

0: That's Machine Gun Kelly, MGK, if you're nasty, along with Freddie Durst of Limp Bizkit. And yeah, fix your face, if you would, Kirk and Marianne. And this Saturday, I-95 tailgate for the Orioles take on our neighbors to the north, the Philadelphia Phillies. We're going to get down. We're going to party. Isn't just a pregame. This is a border war. And it's going to be a tailgate party. I'm going to be out there, man. This will be my first tailgate.
1: Oh, yeah. Good for you.
0: Taking the kids
1: Fueled
0: to the ball game.
1: Energy, pride, and unforgettable vibes. That's what I think of when I think of a baseball game. 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Kirk, what do you have in store for us in regards to sports?
0: I need a pair. Man, what a game last night. Orioles back on the good foot. And what will forever be known as the squirrel game. We'll look back at last night's victory over the Tigers. Also, training camp tomorrow. Are you ready? Yeah, we're ready. And we'll tell you what Lamar's been up to in the offseason. And betting is going to wreck some people's retirements as time goes on. Marianne, we got to talk about it. It is straight up ahead. Three and out.
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3: Wednesday morning, Justin Scott and Spiegel. We are live from Ravens training camp. We'll talk to the new voice of the Baltimore Ravens right here on 98 Rock, Kyle Yeomans. Also, our good friend Brad Downs will join us to tell you all the cool things the Ravens have going on. I'm heading to Florida. We'll talk to my mom and get all the details surrounding this trip. And it seems like this new generation of the youth are embracing old school analog technology. It's all going down Wednesday morning, Justin Scott and Spiegel. 98 Rock.
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7: Thank you, Kirk. We are looking at accident activity between Baltimore and D.C. on 295, the BW Parkway northbound prior to 32. And that's causing delays from before 197. And we normally don't talk about stuff on the Eastern Shore, but I do need to tell you that if you're waiting for somebody to get home from the beach or anywhere past Easton, it's going to take them a while because 50 West is

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1: Now, three and out.
2: All right, Orioles. Back on the good foot after dropping 2 of 3 in what was really frustrating fashion to the Atlanta Braves over the weekend. The O's were able to bounce back on the road last night. Game 1 of 3 with the Detroit Tigers. 8-5 was your final. Three guys went deep. Tyler O'Neill, Kobe Mayo, and center fielder Leody Taveras.
3: The 3-1. Leody slams this into right field. Way back it goes, and that baby is gone. A solo homer for Leody Taveras. And that was crushed to straightaway right. And the Orioles get one back. A 5-3 Baltimore lead.
2: That's our buddy Brett Hollander on the call on 98 Rock, the flagship. Marianne, Colton Cowser has not been hitting. So if you're not hitting, a lot of times they're going to sit you down. But his defense is really good. So you sacrifice having Colton Cowser in center field when you play Leody Taveras in center field. Mm-hmm. Leody misplayed a ball, rolled all the way back to the wall. And Brett Hollander and Josh Loon were like, that's what you get when you put somebody in this big, expansive outfield like they have at Comerica. You might need Colton Cowser out there. So he finally did get out there, and he handled his business on this ball hit in the center field late in the game.
3: 0-1. To the gap in right center field, a long run for Cowser, a long run for Taveras. Cowser dives, and he made the catch. Colton Cowser with one of the best plays of the year on a dead run to the gap in right center field. Maybe that's the best play on grass. He ran down extra bases and the start of a disaster for the Orioles, taking a hit away from McKinstry.
2: That's again Brett Hollander on the call. And it's funny, Marianne, Adam Jones, who used to patrol center field for the Orioles on X this morning. I saw he was watching TV at his house or whatever, and he rolled it back, taped the TV, and he's like, that was a nice catch. Look at Colton. Man, nice catch. You know, like talking to himself about the play. So Adam Jones, who's now in the front office with the Orioles, weighed in. He liked it. And it will forever be known as a squirrel game. A black squirrel, I love you, squirrel, got on the field and was there for a while. He ran up to Buck Britton, the third base coach, and he offered him some of his sunflower seeds. The third base coach tried to kneel down and give the squirrel. He was playing around, what I mean? But it got everyone's attention. And the squirrel ran around until players and the Tigers ground crew finally were able to throw a towel over it. And then the game resumed. The skipper, Craig Albernaz, was asked about the squirrel after the game.
4: The whole squirrel thing was nuts. I mean, at one point, I thought he was going to go into the batter's box, you know, see what was going on. But he had a great view of the game. I think Bill Miller, the home plate umpire, really stole the show with, like, getting everyone out there. And then I had no idea Leody tried to glove flip it or catch it or whatever in right field. I didn't see that video until after the game. But, nice job, Leody. Yeah.
2: Yeah, Leody Taveras tried to grab it with his gun and flipped it in the air. And you know how squirrels do that.
5: Yeah. and they could get nasty.
2: Oh, yeah. I wouldn't want to get bit by a squirrel.
5: No.
2: How about we've had people, though, that have called the radio station. The one guy, what's it called? Sugar glider?
5: Yeah. The flying squirrels kind of.
2: Yeah. The one guy, I remember his name, Chris.
5: Oh.
2: He was very excited to tell us about his pets that were squirrels.
5: Right.
2: I don't know a lot of people that have sugar gliders, but good on you if you do. Dean Kramer pitching tonight, 6:40, first pitch. We're going to turn things over to the pregame show at 6:05. And of course, if you want to keep it going nonstop, rock and roll commercial free on your smart speaker, the app, and the like. Ravens training camp, hut, hike, starts tomorrow. Lamar Jackson, who has the highest career quarterback rating in the history of the game, 102.2, and 2 NFL Most Valuable Player awards, should have been 3. Lamar had a down year last year, and everybody tried to dog him this past year, including fans of the Ravens. I love people who text in and say, Lamar sucks. Ravens are never going to win anything. I mean, invariably, anytime we talk about Lamar, there'll be two people that'll text in and say, Lamar sucks. You'll never win anything with him, even after what I just read you.
5: Yeah.
2: The highest quarterback rating in the history of the NFL and 2 NFL MVPs. Anyway, Lamar dropped 67 spots from number 2 last year to number 69 this year in the NFL's top 100 players because he had a lower body injury that he didn't tell anybody about. So that affected him.
5: Which also is annoying that he didn't, that the team wasn't upfront with everybody. Like everybody saw what happened, right? In that first Bills game.
2: That was never proved. That was something that was floated.
5: But then he was never that great. And it's like, wouldn't you rather be the person that's injured than the person that's just mysteriously not playing well?
2: You would think that, but sometimes guys think our best bet to win. It's like Cal Ripken. Do you think Cal Ripken wasn't hurt in 2,631 games or whatever it was? Of course he was. Mm-hmm. But he felt like, and the team did too, we have a better chance to win with Cal Ripken at shortstop or Lamar Jackson at quarterback. So Lamar dropped 67 spots and he responded. He talked to Garrett and Ryan on the Ravens podcast, The Lounge. Here he is.
6: I was cool with it. I really didn't care. You know, I play football. I don't really care about where people are ranking me.
7: Yeah.
6: I love the game. And if you love the game like I do, it's going to always be a chip on your shoulder. You want to win. You want to prove yourself. You want to prove yourself better than you were the year before, the year prior, and stuff like that. So that's all I'm doing, just proving myself right. I really don't care about the naysayers. You know, that's, I told you guys this before, they're going to always be around.
7: Yep.
6: We'll always be around.
7: Mm-hmm. Well, it's been a busy offseason.
5: Yeah.
2: Yeah, man.
5: I mean, even the best of the best gets criticism. Nobody escapes criticism.
2: Yeah, but it seems like Lamar gets graded on a different scale.
5: Yeah.
2: You don't hear...
5: Is it racial?
2: I don't know what it is. I think because people thought he should have been a running back or he didn't have the skills, and then he showed you that he can throw the football. It's just weird.
5: He's come so close so many times and just... You know, so it's a disappointment, you know, so maybe that's it.
2: Yeah.
5: And look at Joe Flacco. He won a Super Bowl and people still crap on him.
2: Yeah. Well,
5: like got rid of him.
2: Well, yeah, you're going to, you know.
5: Which is astounding to me. He did the thing.
2: What happens
5: the
2: is.
5: The one thing we wanted.
2: They got rid of Tom Brady, too, and he went and won another Super Bowl. So you have to get off a guy.
5: I thought he left.
2: Well, the team didn't bring him. There was talks and they didn't act like they wanted him back. So he's like, you know what? I'll just go someplace else and see if Bill Belichick can keep winning all these Super Bowls with somebody else under center. And Tom Brady went somewhere else and won a Super Bowl. So it's just business.
5: Right.
2: Football teams get off a guy early rather than late.
5: It's almost like, though, they chose the Ravens chose Lamar over John Harbaugh. You know, like they could have made changes to the players, but they chose to.
2: No, Lamar is a revolutionary type player, and John Harbaugh had 17 years.
5: Yeah,
2: so the
5: you they need gave a him new, a shot. Yeah,
2: yeah. I loved what Steve Bisciotti said when he was asked if Tyler Loop makes that field goal, does John Harbaugh still have his job?
5: Yeah.
2: And he says for a week.
5: Mm-hmm.
2: So he was already had planned to move on. Lamar, by the way, 29 years old, closer in age now to his offensive coordinator Declan Doyle than he's ever been to a coach. And word is he is in fantastic shape after boxing with Zay Flowers this offseason every morning. And Zay Flowers, he says, works as hard as anybody, appreciates the grind. Mark Andrews also did some talking, and he talked about the new tight ends that he's working with. Here he is.
8: Guys are great. They come to work each and every day, work hard, and we're all kind of learning. Besides Durham, you know, he kind of knows it all. But I just think that we're able to complement each other incredibly well, push each other, all the good things that you want in a room. These guys are, top of the notch guys, and it starts with Coach Grassi doing his thing. We all feed off him.
2: Look for Mark Andrews to have a good bounce back year, and Ronnie Stanley holding it down at left tackle. The veteran talked about the new offensive coordinator Declan Doyle.
9: I've been very impressed with Declan and just his leadership abilities, especially for such a young guy to come in and control a room. You know, he's very intelligent and he has a great way of conveying information to other people. And I think there's just a sense of wisdom and about him that is really going to, bode well for us.
2: So 12 practices starting tomorrow. You got to have a ticket to get in. Don't just show up. One is going to be at the University of Maryland. Last I heard, there were still tickets for that. And two joint practices, Marianne. You used to play your veterans in preseason games, and now they like to rest them so they're not hurt for the real season. So they get a lot of value out of joint practices where you get to have your number ones go against their number ones. It's kind of like a game.
5: Everyone goes number two.
2: Yeah. Aaron Rodgers has said this will be his last year, by the way, in case you were wondering.
5: Finally. He's old.
2: For the Pittsburgh Steelers.
5: Yeah, old.
2: And finally.
5: Go do a podcast.
2: According to a new study, online sports betting has taken a big toll on American savings. So the researchers found that about 11% of sports bettors spend 5% or more of their monthly income on gambling apps.
5: Wow.
2: With the frequent bettors cutting the retirement and investment deposits in half.
5: Oh, boy.
2: Some people, they say, especially those in lower income households, treat sports like a substitute for long-term investing.
5: I get that. I tell you, every time I feel the pull to gamble, it's when I'm desperate. When I'm in a good place financially, I drive right. I don't even think of it.
2: When's the last time you felt? It was probably when the jackpot was up to $2 billion.
5: And there have been other moments where things are tight, and I'm like, well, I can always get a scratch off. That's my big retirement plan.
2: I could see you on one of the legal sporting apps, like pushing all your chips in the middle of the table.
5: I don't know enough about that. I'd prefer randomness
2: right.
5: than that, yeah.
2: The co-author of the study, his name's Jason Cotter, he said he was startled by what he's found out. He said, quote, I think we will look back and shake our heads a bit and wonder at how we were willing to just open the floodgates, end quote. Yeah. Give this little sample size about 25, 30 years. This is what I said about my generation. I've been around before there were car phones, before there were cell phones, before you could text, before your phone had a camera. And so I've learned all these things and have come to grips with them. But the kids, they
5: only
2: as
5: know
2: soon as
5: one
2: they popped
5: thing,
2: out,
5: yeah.
2: there's betting
5: screens.
2: On your phone.
5: Yeah.
2: Right. And so when they get to be 18, that's been around so long. And you look at a baseball game and you see in the back, FanDuel or right on the pitcher's mound, DraftKings. It's omnipresent. It's everywhere.
5: Mm-hmm.
2: And you just hope that people, just like drugs, have a little bit of self-control and don't spend all their money.
5: Yeah, and I mean, I think because it's been around for so long, maybe there is a little more knowledge with it. Like, you know, just like anything, we start to have some built-in safeties of, remember, we know now that it's tricky and it's addictive. And
2: my buddy in engineering down the hall said, man, he had like this parlay. I took this one guy to get two catches. I took this guy to have a sack, blah, blah, blah. I won $89 on a $2 bet. And so after that, I heard that, and I'm trying to get this guy to do this, that.
5: It's a lot of work. I don't have time for that.
2: It's a lot, but if you can hit it like that.
5: It's a job.
2: It is. It makes you feel really, those endorphins go rushing.
5: Oh, yeah.
2: If you hit it right.
5: A little bump.
2: You can see some little kid, or not a little kid, but say 18, hit it one time, like the second time he's tried
5: Addictive, yeah.
2: And so now, this is how it's going to be every single time. Mm-hmm. Be safe out there, children. Just don't spend all of your money, only some of them. Spend what you can lose and then move on.
5: Mm-hmm.
2: That's 3 and Out, 98 Rocks.

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1: Yeah, that's what my friends say too. Well, here we go.
2: What do they pay to spit into a microphone?
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4: Marianne, I just want to say, University of Maryland practice, all the tickets are claimed. At first, there were still some tickets left. Now they're all gone, and there's another wait list. Just wanted to clear that up. Thanks to a listener for your text. Thanks
5: so yesterday around this time, I was just telling you about my crappy Friday night.
4: You want to recap it for everybody that may not have heard?
5: Friday night, you're exhausted. I had eaten a gummy. I was tired. My hormones are out of whack. I've been emotional. And it was just a nice release. Had maybe a splash of wine, too. So that's where the level I'm at mentally. I took a walk with my husband, and he was telling me a lot about his new job. So I was very absorbed in the conversation.
4: Yeah.
5: And my dog went number two in a lawn that I knew he should not be going in because the man had pounded on the window and yelled at me months ago.
4: So you had a history.
5: We'd had a history, and I'd made it a point to not go in that yard, but I was not focused.
4: Yeah, you weren't all together there, and your husband was distracting you.
5: Yeah, he was distracting me. And so Frankie starts going to number two, and the guy pounds on the window again and screams, and he and I go back and forth quite a bit.
4: You're like, bring it down here, Chief.
5: I did. I said, why don't you come out here and we'll talk.
4: Come out, let's take it outside.
5: Because I did want to say, I'm Marianne, by the way.
4: Tough guy.
5: What's your name? Let's just be people. Like, that's kind of what I wanted, but he was livid and wild.
4: And his wife wasn't...
5: I saw his wife going up the stairs in another window. So she was just like, whatever.
0: Herb's at it again.
5: And she has... they have Be Kind and all these nice, you know, kindness is better.
4: Hey, signs. You need to rewind!
5: That I said, yeah, be kind, rewind. I said, I like your signs out here, kind of reminding them that they weren't being neighborly. Anyway, it ruined my weekend, and we talked about it yesterday. Well, this morning, I was on a walk, and a lady that I don't usually talk to, we just wave because I'm oil pulling in the morning.
4: Did you spit it out? Guess what happened to me yesterday?
5: I happened to spit it out right before I saw her. Yeah. Because I've had, and I got oil, and she goes, oh, oil pulling. I've done that before. You know, she knows my morning routine.
4: But this time, I ain't no pulling, no
5: so
4: pushing.
5: So we were chatting, and I said, by the way, you know that guy that lives right there? And she said, oh, you know, I do know him. And his wife is going through some stuff.
4: All right, now we're getting a little backstory.
5: And I went, oh. And I'm not giving a lot of clues away, so I'm not going to give too much away. But there was another element. They had two things that were going on in their lives.
4: That could make him a dick?
5: I said, well, you gave it more context. And I should remember that you never know what somebody's going through. And he should have thought what I was going through because I'd had a day.
4: Yeah.
5: But yeah, so I was like, okay, maybe there's a reason behind the screaming.
4: So you're good now? You feel better about things?
5: I do. I'm like, so he's it's got, not me.
4: He's
5: Nobody
4: got stuff.
5: Wants hate poured energy on them, you know? Like, that's what I didn't like. But maybe it was just kick the dog syndrome.
4: What did I see yesterday? You can't make me feel bad about myself without my consent.
5: Absolutely. And, you know, along that line, it's like I can't make you feel anything. You're going to feel what you feel no matter what.
4: And some people would feel like you and be upset and emotional. And some people would be like, screw that guy. Hey, what do you want for dinner? You know, and get right on with it. Some people right off the bat.
5: Right. Robbie seemed to. I wonder if Robbie had just been the one out.
4: If he had gotten a blah, blah, blah, blah. He might have been shaken a little bit.
5: Because I've seen him lunge at cars in the road that are speeding. So I know he's got his moment of anger flash. I'm like, are you going to chase a car like a dog? And I'm like, by the way, they know where we live, so I wouldn't get so mad.
4: Yeah, you're in your own yard.
5: But yeah, so it was a kick the dog syndrome where he was mad about all the other things in his life. And then I came along just at that right moment and he was able to unleash.
4: Dropped a squat right on his green grass.
5: Yeah.
4: Well, now you have a little background and you next
5: Some
4: time
5: context.
4: You could go, oh, when he starts banging on the window, oh, he's
5: going to
4: play
5: full. When he does it, I'm sorry. I'm praying for you.
4: You've got a lot going on.
5: You must.
4: All right, so you better come hungry. You'll come and get it. Maryland's largest food truck festival is back. Paul Manna, he's got a big birthday coming up in October. Is it October 10th, Paul? I can't wait. Anyway, the Trifecta Food Truck and Music Festival is happening Saturday, September 26th at Maryland State Fairgrounds. 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Make sure you come. We'll see you there.
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0: I don't like when you do that, Kirk, just for the record.
5: How about this?
0: I don't like it, you guys. I just don't like it. All right, let's see what's going on the roads. We have some slowing on the inner loop of the Beltway as you head from Towson over to Parkville. That's because of a crash right around Paring Parkway, blocking the left lane there. And on 95, just past White Marsh, looks like we have a crash before Joppa Road. And the crash on 295 northbound at 32, that has been cleared away. And this report is brought to you by... 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

0: Hey, coming up in just a few minutes, we're going to talk with Sasha Pezenik. She's an ABC News reporter out of New York. Brian Koberger has decided, you know what? Maybe I'm not guilty. He wanted to change his plea, and we'll get the word from her. She is all over that story. So that is coming up. We're interested in that. Also, how about the California Cannabis Experience? They have transformed weed into the crown jewel of the state fair out there. I don't think we have a weed exhibit at the Maryland State Fair. Do you remember seeing any cannabis setups?
1: No, I mean, not years ago when I went.
0: California.
1: I only saw dead chickens.
0: Dead chickens. That's right. You went into the cow palace or something, right?
1: I did. It was very warm and they died. And it was disturbing.
0: Pig races, too. Sure, that probably upset PETA, but it's fun. California legalized marijuana sales for adults 21 and older back in 2018. And just 3 years ago, they had an exhibit featuring marijuana at the state fair, but it was way off in a far corner of the fairgrounds. You couldn't find it. Main crowds were like, where is it? Today, the exhibit has moved directly across from the main gates into a huge, prominent location. It's become the largest individual exhibit at the California State Fair.
1: Well, the cannabis experience.
0: It's upgraded, high profile. It's got a castle-like entrance, got living plants, dispensary pop-ups, farm stands, food trucks, and live entertainment. And for the first time,
1: samples.
0: Well, guests can openly consume weed on site in a dedicated cannabis lounge.
1: Okay.
0: And you can watch farmers going for the prestigious Golden Bear Awards.
1: Oh, yeah.
0: Awards alongside traditional categories like livestock and jams. All the attention is well earned because this fair is celebrating California's largest cash crop. Cannabis,
1: valued at
0: $12.9 billion,
1: beating
0: the number two commodity, which comes in at only
1: $8.6
0: billion. Try again.
1: Avocado, lime,
0: some sort of
1: citrus.
0: No, it's dairy.
1: Oh, California dairy.
0: I wouldn't have thought that either.
1: All right. Especially in California, you'd think they'd have oat substitutes everywhere.
0: Yeah, or
1: oat milk. Our oat milk cow.
0: Or kale or something like that. Not dairy. I wouldn't think dairy.
1: Right.
0: But I wasn't sure cannabis was going to be number one. But guess what? They did it.
1: All right.
0: Sasha Pezenik.
1: We're going to get ready to talk to, ABC News correspondent Sasha Pezenik about Brian Koberger. Is he guilty? Is he innocent? She'll let us know.
2: Baltimore.
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1: All right, we're back. Sasha Pezenik, ABC News reporter from New York, is on the line. And Sasha, this is a story that has definitely captured all of America's attention. The man that is accused of killing four Idaho college students. And we thought for a while, okay, he's guilty. He said he's guilty, but there's been some twists and changes.
4: Yeah, accused and pleaded guilty. You'll remember Brian Koberger, the admitted killer behind the quadruple killings in the Idaho college murder saga. And now another stunning twist. Koberger now trying to challenge his conviction, filing a petition for post-conviction relief. He pleaded guilty last year to the killings of Kaylee Gonzalez, Madison Mogan, Zana Kronodle, and Ethan Chapin. And that itself was an about face. It was just weeks from the planned start of his trial. Marked a dramatic turn of events after nearly 3 years where he insisted he was innocent. Now he claims he was convinced to falsely confess to the killings by coercion and disinformation and false promises and the withholding of evidence that could have potentially helped get him off. Though with this new turn, he has not yet provided any new evidence to back up that claim.
0: Objection. Sasha, didn't they see him riding up and down the street in his car casing the joint? And what about the sheath for his blade that they found in the residence? I mean, those for me, I hate it when I come to a conclusion on something like a Scott Peterson or a Brian Koberger, and then they try and flip it on me. This guy's guilty for me. So, and you said there's no new evidence. And maybe go back to the sheath that they found, that leather blade encasing thing that was on his knife.
4: You're exactly right. And prosecutors and investigators, for what it's worth, have to this day stood by the evidence in their case and the investigation that they undertook to bring us to this point. We all remember seeing that grainy surveillance footage of a white sedan driving around the neighborhood at night. We, of course, remember in what was largely a circumstantial case between the cell phone pings and the surveillance footage, the real critical linchpin was that DNA evidence that was found on the button snap of the knife sheath that was left at the scene. Investigators were able to link that DNA evidence directly to Brian Koberger. They said it was a statistical match with Brian Koberger and were able to prove it from a cheek swab taken from him after his arrest in December of 2022. And it was a case that gripped national attention. It sent shockwaves through that small community when those four friends were found brutally stabbed to death in November. And then there was that 7-week manhunt when nobody knew who it was, what had happened. Koberger was ultimately arrested. He said, for his part, his alibi, that he was driving around alone at night and
1: like
4: stargazing. Sometimes he would run like you do, like he was wont to do, his lawyer said. But then just weeks away from trial, that about face, he ultimately said he had in fact committed all four murders and he pleaded guilty, which helped him avoid a potential death sentence had a jury found him guilty and sentenced to death. It was a capital case. So he's sentenced to back-to-back life sentences without the possibility of parole. He's now saying he was forced to make that plea without having all of the facts before him and wants to revisit the case.
1: I mean, I would imagine that does happen. Everybody wants an answer. They want a conviction. They want a bad guy to point at. And I mean, a lot of arrows point to him, but there is sort of something to wanting a free and fair trial. Remember How to Make a Murderer, that Netflix documentary, where you sort of see the young boy getting sort of bullied into confessing? So I wonder if it's something like that.
4: It's a really important question. And in fact, we'll all remember that in a past version of his life, Brian Koberger was a PhD student in criminology. And that was actually something that prosecutors wanted to use against him at trial. They wanted to point to some of his homework assignments and say, this guy studied crime, he studied murder, and he knew how to cover his
1: and
4: track.
1: And there wasn't a lot of evidence, just sorry to jump in, but there wasn't a lot of blood at the of his, just that tiny little speck you said. But with for such violent murders, you'd think there'd be more DNA of his.
4: And to your point about false confessions here and how important that is just as a larger issue in our society, Koberger, as a student, wrote about false confessions in the American justice system. And so, of course, we're viewing that in a different light now.
0: He was a TA, a teaching assistant, and he had a lot of women that he taught. I mean, I studied this pretty hard when it happened. And he was so rude to the women that were under him, just misogynistic. And also, wasn't there footage of him watching these girls at a food truck that night? They were getting food after being out. I mean, this guy, there's so many things against him that I don't see him getting out.
4: A lot of the students that investigators spoke to after his arrest did in fact say that they were made to feel uncomfortable. Now, of course, misogyny doesn't make you a murderer. Those two things are very different.
0: It adds in, though.
4: The food truck video, you're exactly right. That was a really interesting part of the timeline as everyone, including the public and us, were trying to put together what had happened to these kids that night. I believe that was, in fact, not Brian Koberger. That was another kid who himself faced threats because people were wondering whether he was, in fact, a suspect. He was cleared. And there really was nothing to directly link Koberger to a relationship with these four students other than the DNA that was found on the knife sheath. So a lot of open questions, even after his guilty plea, and of course, even more questions now.
0: ABC News reporter Sasha Pesnik, you need to get down to Mississippi now and figure out this Nolan Wells thing since you're on the Koberger trail.
4: I just got back from Mississippi, actually, so thanks.
1: She knows.
0: Yeah, what a mess that is, too. So
1: I know. So many mysteries to solve.
0: Sasha, thanks for filling us in. Appreciate your time.
4: My pleasure. Thank you.
0: Sasha Pesnik.

0: Universal Studios has announced that this year's Halloween Horror Nights will feature a new haunted house based on the Hellraiser franchise. So if you ever wanted to walk through hell, go to Six Flags.
1: LeBron James announced that he is signing with the Philadelphia 76ers. That's right. He's moving from L.A. to Philadelphia to shoot hoops. It's a reverse Fresh Prince.
0: Health officials in San Diego have warned patrons of a deli that they may have come in contact with a rabid bat. Good. That's what I ordered, said RFK Jr.
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0: FOB. Fall Out Boy, Kirk McEwen, Marianne Cirk, Kevin White producing, and Orioles. They won last night. Can they make it two in a row? Two. Actually, it would be, yeah, that'd be two in a row if they win tonight. So you can hear the game here on the flagship, 98 Rock, 97.9, if you want to get technical about it, or you want to hear music, we got that too. 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Marianne Cirk, what's coming up in the scoop?
1: Sean Astin. Remember the actor Sean Astin, everybody?
0: Yeah.
1: Well, he talks about his teeny tiny small salary. Oh. Also, another Nepo baby drops their father's last name because they're pissed at their daddy. And then Macaulay Culkin. He's got ideas for what Kevin from Home Alone would be doing now. And it might be getting made into a movie.
0: Macaulay McEwen, Macaulay Culkin.
1: Coming
0: next.
1: Up.
2: Justin Scott and Spiegel.
3: Dude, she look at this. Sonic the Hedgehog.
4: Yeah.
3: She's
4: got
3: that one right there. She does look like she's chasing rings, trying to free animals from Dr. Robotnik. Oh,
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0: ladies and gentlemen, time now for the scoop, where we find out what celebrities be up to. Marianne, you've been looking at it. Why don't you share some knowledge?
1: All right. Well, Sean Astin. Remember him from...
0: John Astin's son.
1: Everything. Actually, and his mom was famous.
0: Okay. Do you know? Now you're messing with me.
1: His mom is more famous than any other mom.
0: Oh, God. I know.
1: She played a blind and deaf girl, Helen Keller.
0: Helen Keller. And her name?
1: Patty Duke.
0: Oh, Patty Duke's his mom?
1: Yeah.
0: Wow.
1: Yeah.
0: Patty Duke. That is an old-fashioned name. You don't hear her name anymore.
1: So Sean Astin was in a ton of things. Rudy. He was also in Stranger Things.
0: For some reason, I feel like he's got a Baltimore tie.
1: Oh, I think he's... Sean L.A. Astin. Through and through.
0: I think he went to Hopkins or something. Let me see.
1: God, he was in the Goonies, Stranger Things, a lot of stuff when he was younger. And then, of course, Lord of the Rings, which is what we're talking about right now. You would think a man that's in a trilogy that made, millions and millions of dollars would be sitting pretty on a pile of money. But oh, no. He had to sell his house in the early aughts because he couldn't afford to stay living there with his low salary from the Lord of the Rings trilogy.
0: He didn't negotiate good enough.
1: No, for all three movies, he made $250,000. That's $75,000 for each movie. You've got taxes and managers and agents, so that's nothing. He said the reason was because they shot the whole trilogy all at once. There wasn't an opportunity for anybody to negotiate. They had no idea if it was going to work or not, even though that's a pretty big commitment. You'd think that they would have an inkling.
0: They knew it was going to work.
1: Yeah. So he said, I wasn't prepared for that level of visibility and access. And there was a disconnect between the attention that I was getting and how much money we had. He said, it wasn't a lot. I just didn't negotiate. And other people didn't make a lot either. So was Orlando Bloom the one that was talking about it? He said that he barely made anything either.
0: Man, and we've talked about it. You bring it up. You think that people are doing sometimes better than they actually are.
1: Yep.
0: And his father was rich, so maybe he had a cushion to fall back on.
1: Orlando made even less, $175,000 for all three movies combined. That's $58,000 a film.
0: He's been able to keep it afloat a little bit better than Orlando Bloom.
1: Orlando Bloom, yeah. But it was a modest paycheck, but get the biggest gift to his career ever.
0: Right.
1: Life-changing role for all of them. But I wonder why it was so... I don't know why they didn't have an inkling that it would be that big when it was a trilogy.
0: Hey, sometimes you're just happy to be involved in the project and you think that's going to lead to other things and you just sign your way on.
1: Yeah.
0: And Sean Astin, they said, would come to Baltimore a lot to visit his dad, John, who taught at Hopkins, taught drama for 25 years.
1: For whatever reason, the structure of shooting all three was the reason that they, I don't know why that was the selling point, but the fact that they filmed all three was why the contract was so low. But I would almost think that's, you'd want even more money because of that, Like, oh my gosh, you're tying me up for how many years?
0: Hey,
1: but it was a big gamble for the studio. It was the late 1990s, and they were spending hundreds of millions of dollars. But if I were them, I would have said, give me something on the back end. Like, give me a percentage.
0: Yeah, give me like a point or something so I can get some money when the movie does better. But that's all 2020 in hindsight. And listen, acting, for the most part, you're not digging holes or... You're not climbing up 500.
1: I would push back on this one, though.
0: Yeah.
1: You're not digging holes, but it was a very physically exhausting
0: I'm sure.
1: Thing to shoot, I would say. Also, they said they don't have the leverage at that point. Even Sean Astin, who was a big actor back in the day, maybe this was a lull to ask for back-end points.
0: Yeah, I tell you what, after just seeing The Odyssey, I bet those grunts who are rowing the boat, they didn't make $250,000, and those guys worked their ass off.
2: Actually, a lot of the stars in The Odyssey took pay cuts just to work with Chris Nolan, actually.
0: Yeah.
2: Which is crazy.
1: Right. And also, the extras, they get a day rate scale.
0: Oh, man.
1: So it might have even been more if you look up all the hours that you're there.
0: Going to give you free lunch, and you get $35 an hour.
1: Well, so moving on from Sean Astin to Macaulay Culkin, another child actor. He was in Home Alone 1 and 2. And then he quit. He left because he was just sick of being a child actor.
0: Go count that money.
1: Pigeonholed. Yeah. The first one, he did not make a lot, but the second one he did. And now, years and years later, he has another idea for a Home Alone movie. And he's been in talks with Disney to return possibly as Kevin McAllister. We don't know, but according to some, there was an anniversary screening of Home Alone, and he was on stage, and he pitched an idea,
0: right,
1: that some people are thinking maybe this is the idea, that Kevin is a single dad, and he has an emotionally neglected son, which is sad, that locks his dad, Macaulay Culkin, out of the house, and then sets traps so he can't get back inside.
0: Sad, but relatable in this day and age where...
1: Well, and it's a flip on... Now, he's the one trying to get inside.
0: Right. It's kind of cool, though. I'm just saying that you've got a kid who's emotionally kind of, it's not hiding that sort of thing going on with a kid. It's kind of bringing it out to the forefront, kind of like autism or something.
1: Well, also, the first movie was, a lot of people would argue that he was the emotionally neglected kid because he got left behind twice.
0: Right, but they didn't really, it was, I didn't draw that from it. I just... thought he was
1: people
0: unlucky.
1: Have made jokes about it though. Right, like, yeah. How many times are you going to miss your son?
0: Yeah,
2: but that does sound better than all the other sequels besides the second one, because they're all terrible.
1: Well, and he wasn't in them.
2: Yeah,
1: he was only in two, the first two.
2: And Buzz was in the last one, but it still wasn't a good movie.
1: Who was in the last one?
2: His brother Buzz in the Disney Plus one. He was
1: Buzz.
2: In it, but it was.
0: He's got a name like Buzz. I mean, Kieran and Macaulay and then Buzz.
2: Yeah.
0: Kit Culkin named his kids the weird names.
1: Mm-hmm.
0: Just like me.
1: Kirk?
0: No, Culkin and Tatum.
1: Oh, your children.
0: Yes.
1: Right. Yes. Suri Cruz is the latest Nepo baby to drop the last name of her famous dad, Tom Cruise. Her and her mom, Katie Holmes, they've been together. I mean, she raised Suri. Tom didn't seem to ever acknowledge her. Oh, there was an amazing interview with him on the red carpet the weekend of Father's Day. And he's talking to the lady. And then at the end, she goes, "Hey, any Father's Day plans?" And he just like short circuits. He's like, just making movies. That's what I love.
0: Nope.
1: This is the weirdest. Any Father's Day plan? No, I don't talk to any of my children.
0: Hey, Suri can drop Tom Cruise's last name, but she can't drop that mug, boy. She looks just like him. If you've seen any pictures, it'd be like you walk in a room and her name's Suri. They're going to know exactly who she is.
1: So she legally changed her name to Suri Noel, which is Katie Holmes' middle name, as her surname. And she first publicly used the name at her high school graduation in 2024. But at that point, it was unclear when the legal change was completed. Pennsylvania law requires voters to register under their legal name. And of course, they divorced in 2012. And she's been out of the spotlight, which is good.
0: Who, Suri?
1: Suri.
0: Yeah, I don't ever see her until
1: this
0: morning.
1: I think she almost looks a lot like Katie Holmes, but definitely a nice blend of both.
0: Yeah.
1: Dad's coloring.
0: Have you, the picture in the New York Post that I saw this morning, it was so it was like, to me, spinning. I'll try and find it, that one picture, because I looked her up and I don't see that picture that I saw today.
1: Mm-hmm.
0: But the picture that I saw this morning was like, damn, girl.
1: I'm looking at her here.
0: Is that the one where she's smiling?
1: She's just grimacing.
0: Yeah, see, I can't find her in that one, but
1: right,
0: I'll show you in a minute.
1: All right, so moving on. Bret Michaels is the latest rocker to pull the plug on a bunch of shows as, let's see, his 11 shows through August because he's recovering from surgery from a kidney stone. They put a stent inside of him to drain urine from the kidney to the bladder, and he's trying to heal up so he can't perform for the next month and only light physical activity. I mean, you're older. You've got to figure out how to navigate this very physical job,
0: right,
1: while being an old dude. And he also has lifelong type 1 diabetes.
0: Yeah, I watched the Bret Michaels documentary and it's really good. I mean, Bret Michaels is, no matter how you feel about him, he's very driven, man. He won The Apprentice and got out of a hospital bed to come and get his award for winning
1: Apprentice?
0: The Apprentice. Yeah, he was I guess that's when he had a hole in his heart or whatever. He's been through a lot. Seems like a good guy.
1: Right. So is that the picture?
0: Yeah. Look at this.
1: Yeah.
0: Her face looks a lot like her dad in that picture. You can't hide that, Suri. Sorry, Suri. Ladies and gentlemen, you just got scooped here at 98 Rock, 98online.com, and 98 Rock's mobile app.

0: My family took me to a water park. The first ride we went on was the giant slide. It's like 20 stories high. And I'm looking for the elevator. There's no elevator. How do you get up there? It's $35 to get in. You should carry my ass up there. How do you get up? I'm in flip-flops and a Speedo, and I'm walking up a mountain. Let's not visualize, just let's move on, shall we? I'm walking up this thing, and I'm a little bit afraid of heights, and I'm halfway up, I'm going, Ricola! 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I don't know how high we went. I got to the top of the slide. Was it a slide? Nay-nay. Because I did not slide. At no point did my butt touch slide. You reach around and you're not touching slide, that's a free fall. I was not issued a parachute. And I hit the water. Oh God. Those people shouldn't have been there.
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2: where business is booming. 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Ravens training camp live at One Winning Drive, the Castle. It's Justin Scott and Spiegel. They get the early call. They'll be out there broadcasting live from 5:30 to 10, interviewing players, catching up with Brad Downs and everybody. They got Kyle Yeomans, the new play-by-play guy, taking over for Jerry Sandusky. So they got a good show lined up. Then we show up.
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2: 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Marianne Perry's got traffic.
9: Yeah, well, they're not going and flowing through Glen Burnie, Kirk. We have a crash involving an overturned vehicle on Ordnance Road at Bay Meadow Drive. And we're seeing delays, definitely pretty significant delays in both directions on Ordnance Road. You could take Arundel Expressway instead. Still pretty thick on the top side of the Beltway on the inner loop through Towson because of that crash that was just cleared from Paring Parkway. From the Clinton Electric Traffic Desk, I'm Marianne Perry on 98 Rock.
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0: This is a severe thunderstorm warning for Baltimore County, Carroll County, and Harford County, effective until 5:35 p.m.
1: We've been getting some weather. This has been the summer of weather. Heat dome, storms, what is straight line? I'm not sure if it was a tornado.
2: Smoke.
1: Yeah, man, you got the Canadian wildfires. It's been a lot.
2: It's been hard. I honestly, I'm not going to lie. It hasn't been an easy summer.
1: I like weather.
2: Y'all.
1: I don't love weather like Tony Pan or Ava Marie or somebody, but I wouldn't want to live somewhere that had the same, you know, weather all the time. Like they say San Diego.
2: I was going to say, is there that anymore? But I guess San Diego.
1: That's
2: or like Southern California, but they get their share of messes now. Fires and mudslides and
1: oh,
2: rain.
1: Oh, God, yeah. You know, earthquakes.
2: If it does rain, it turns into a mudslide because of the droughts and then the fires. Yeah.
1: That's baked into the cake out there.
2: Right.
1: Here, you just get the weather. You get different seasons. Wintertime is going to snow. You're going to get 80, 90, 100 degrees in the summer. I mean, you get it all here. You don't get that.
2: You get it all.
1: Yeah.
2: Come to Baltimore.
1: And like it. All right, let's get them lined up. 410-338-1098. Real or fake? Marianne's got, she's got.
2: I do.
1: The stories, and it's up to you guys to figure out which one's the fake out of the four. So Dogstar tickets.
2: What is my very favorite? I just found it earlier
1: okay.
2: During the show. I was like, what?
1: Yeah.
2: There's my new real or fake. It's going to blow your mind.
1: Dogstar tickets. Keanu Reeves got a band. He's had this band for over 20 years. They're coming to town. They're going to be playing over at the 9:30 in August. Let's get you on the phone. We're going to go through the first four and line up the next four. 410-338-1098. Let's go. Real or fake next. 98 Rock.

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0: Orioles baseball.
1: Justin Scott and Spiegel mornings.
0: Crick and Marianne afternoons.
1: And all kinds of rock.
0: All day long.
1: This is 98 Rock. Real.
2: You can't fake that.
1: Or fake. Oh, they taste real. We got players. Yes, we do. We got players. How about you? Tickets up for grabs for Dogstar playing down in D.C. at the 9:30. And I guess it's Beth in Parkville who's going to try this thing out first. And then
3: all
1: there's,
3: right.
1: Yeah.
3: Want to explain the game?
1: Yeah, Beth. How you doing, Beth? You good?
4: Yeah, I'm doing good.
1: How's the weather out where you are? Okay.
4: Well, yeah, it's right now. It's just a little gray, but I think there's a storm on its way.
1: Getting dark like your co-host and your producer. All right, here's the deal. There's four stories. Three of the stories are real. One of the stories isn't. And if you can find the fake, you got tickets to see Dogstar featuring Keanu Reeves. And if you don't get the fake right off the bat, we're going to move on. All right, you ready to go?
4: I'm ready.
1: Hey, good luck.
3: Here you go. Story one, study finds that optimal health now requires at least 20,000 steps per day. Story two, the Chicago Scream Club is exactly what it sounds like, and it's catching on. Story three, university is now offering a degree in influencing. And story number four, schools are using drones armed with pepper spray to combat school shooters.
1: All right, Beth, get your thoughts together here and tell us, which one of those four stories do you think is fake?
4: I'm just going to guess and go with number four.
1: She's going to go four.
3: She needs to go number four. Are schools going to use drones that have pepper spray on them?
1: Let's hope so.
3: That's a real story.
1: Yeah.
3: How weird is that?
1: Put some pepper on my sandwich.
3: All right. Sorry about that, Beth, but better luck next time.
1: Mackenzie from Owings Mills. What's going on?
5: Hello.
3: Hi.
1: You're all excited. You don't know if you're going to win. Hey, do you need to hear him again, Mackenzie, or do you know which one's fake?
5: I think I know which one is fake.
1: Do it now.
5: Number one.
1: Okay.
3: She said she has to go number one. Is it right? Did a study actually find that optimal health now requires 20,000 steps per day?
6: You win.
3: No, they don't even think 10,000.
1: Right?
3: You can sit around. You don't even have to walk.
1: Don't take that advice, Mackenzie. You do need to walk.
3: Mackenzie, do it.
1: Hey, congratulations. Okay. You're going to see Dogstar at the Club 930. Have a great time. Kevin White's going to get your vitals.
5: All right.
3: One

0: Everybody scream. Ah! That's cute. And that's what the Chicago Scream Club is. It's a new weekly ritual in Chicago, helping people let go of stress Sunday at 7. So they gather at this specific place, pier, over Lake Michigan.
1: You would take that inside, stand outside and scream, and piss people off.
0: Okay, so it's led by this breathwork coach, and I've been hearing a lot about breathwork lately. When I was in college, I was a theater major.
1: Right.
0: And I would say the majority of my day was spent controlling your breath and talking about your breath. And discussing how to calm yourself down.
1: For
0: and
1: acting?
0: And speaking on stage correctly. One teacher would say, just go, huh. And she'd say, it should feel like a pebble dropping on a pool of water. Huh. And we worked on that for a semester. Breath work.
1: That's hard work right there.
0: It was so much relaxing. I thought I was going to break out of my body. Mm. I mean, I was young in my late teens and I'm like, I need to move more. All I do is lay on the floor and relax for these theater. I mean, they were all great lessons, but it was almost tiring to chill all day.
1: All that relaxing wear you out.
0: A lot of breath work. So this breath work coach started it. And two friends did it on their own, and then strangers wanted to join in. People write down what's bothering them on a little piece of paper, toss it into the lake. Don't suggest that. And then they scream. They breathe together, and they let out a loud scream. So now there's over 100 people some weeks. A great time to commit a murder. Nobody will hear your screams.
1: Yeah, and 4th of July, too. You want to shoot somebody? That's a good day to do it.
0: Write that down. The event is free. No sign-up is needed, but we will probably see how they can commercialize that soon enough.
1: That'll probably be a fad, like those rooms where you go in there and you break TV sets and everything.
0: Rage room.
1: Yeah.
0: Screaming.
1: Had a moment.
0: Yeah.
1: We did
0: the midnight scream at Ithaca College as well, every night at midnight during exam week. Everybody would open their windows and let it out. And it was a good stress reliever. Unless you were asleep, then it was
1: horrifying. I was going to say, that'd get you in a headlock by your next door neighbor if they got to work at 4 a.m.
0: Everybody did it though, and they would do like a free hot chocolate truck that would come around to everybody's dorms. It was super cute.
1: Damn, how did I miss out on the good time? I should have gone to Ithaca.
0: Ithaca was so gorgeous.
1: Come on, University of Maryland.
0: Ithaca was really beautiful. They had great food at the dining halls, but I did feel a little isolated. It felt small. And then when I went to Syracuse University, I went to 3 schools in 4 years.
1: Right,
0: Ithaca, MCC. Than Syracuse. And Syracuse was more like a city. And I enjoyed that better.
1: Yeah, I just went to the University of Maryland in College Park, which was a city. 50,000 students, all of them.
0: Yeah, your dorms.
1: Oh, my God. It's one of the biggest cities in Maryland. Really? Yeah. Mm-hmm. College Park. Yeah, it's huge.
0: It's fun.
1: Yeah.
0: And I, they say, what do they say? Youth is wasted on the young.
1: That's what they say.
0: Is that it? And it's true, because I know as soon as I graduated theater school and went to New York City, I was like, wait, I have to pay for theater spaces, like rehearsal rooms? Why didn't I take advantage when I was there? You know, there's so much.
1: Everybody, we're going to Ithaca to do this.
0: Yeah,
1: I got a free room.
0: Yeah, Ithaca would be fun to go to now as an adult.
1: Not for me, but for you.
0: Yeah. Yeah, I don't know why college is so appealing to me now. I can't wait to, like, take classes again.
1: Yeah, you go ahead. Double up for me.
0: Yeah.
1: I had enough in Maryland.
0: I'm here for Kirk's degree.
1: I'm good.
0: This Saturday is the I-95 tailgoat, and it's before the O's play the Phillies in a very fun clash of the Titans.
1: Yeah, man. You got Philly right up there across the border, so they're coming down. A lot of their fans are probably coming down. So let's get all tuned up at the tailgoat. I can't wait. John and Tony Minidakis, Jimmy's Famous, do it right. 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I will see you there.
0: So on the other side, we're going to talk about these new drones that schools have. They're using drones that are controlled remotely that will break into a school that has trouble with a shooter, an active shooter, and we'll see how that goes.
1: next.
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3: Wednesday morning, Justin Scott and Spiegel. We are live from Ravens training camp. We'll talk to the new voice of the Baltimore Ravens right here on 98 Rock, Kyle Yeomans. Also, our good friend Brad Downs will join us to tell you all the cool things the Ravens have going on. I'm heading to Florida. We'll talk to my mom and get all the details surrounding this trip. And it seems like this new generation of the youth are embracing old school analog technology. It's all going down Wednesday morning, Justin Scott and Spiegel, 98 Rock.
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1: She is our traffic authority, Marianne Perry.
6: Yes, I am. Thank you very much, Kirk McEwen. We are going to start with in Carroll County, where we have a crash westbound Tawnytown Pike at Bower Road. And westbound delays on Tawnytown Pike will begin from New Windsor Road, which is by McDaniel College. So you may want to choose an alternate route. And in Baltimore City, we have a crash or a disabled vehicle on the Jones Falls Expressway northbound at Exit 3, which is Chase Street. And the delays on Route 50 East, they begin right after Baydale Drive as you head east to the Chesapeake Bay Bridge. 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

0: This is a severe thunderstorm warning for Anne Arundel County, Baltimore County, and the City of Baltimore, effective until 5:58 p.m.
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Between 0.5 and 1.5 inches of rain have fallen. Additional rainfall amounts of 1.5 to 2.5 inches are possible in the warned area. Flash flooding is ongoing or expected to begin shortly. Hazard: flash flooding caused by thunderstorms. Source: radar. Impact: flash flooding of small creeks and streams, urban areas, highways, streets, and underpasses, as well as other poor drainage and low-lying areas. Some locations that will experience flash flooding include Baltimore, Pikesville, Little River, Riviera Beach, Sparrows Point, Back River, North Point State Park, Fort Smallwood State Park, Miller's Island, Glen Burnie, Dundalk, Towson, Keithensville, Essex, Woodlawn, Parkville, Kearney, Perry Hall, Lockern, Pasadena. Turn around, don't drown when encountering flooded roads. Most flood deaths occur in vehicles. Move to higher ground now. Act quickly to protect your life. Be aware of your surroundings and do not drive on flooded roads.

0: All right,
1: man. We're back. How many was that in an hour?
0: That was three right there in 15 minutes. If you haven't heard, we've got a weather event going on here in the Baltimore area, so just be careful out there and keep it on us. We'll let you know with these EAS tests what you need to avoid.
1: All right, so let's talk about these drones that might be in local schools. Several U.S. schools in different states. I know Florida and Texas are a couple. Are set to install pepper spraying drones as a part of a new effort to respond to school shooting attacks. It's a Ukraine war-inspired approach, and it's going to... Now, a lot of people want to focus on preventing the violence in the first place by having stricter gun laws, but this is more fun because somebody can make money on it.
0: Yeah, I don't see us changing anything with the gun laws, so we need to get a little more
1: creative.
0: Yeah.
1: So what they're doing is that there's one aspect that I don't get. They said there's one company that is providing the drones to different schools all over the country. And so they said it can fly thousands of miles away to support two-way. That's what I don't get. Like, so this is going to be in Colorado and fly out to Florida? Like, that seems strange to me.
0: Well, we can be at the Pentagon and operate drones in Iraq, so why not?
1: No, the actual drones are going to fly.
0: From one place?
1: From thousands of miles away. That's what's strange. Like, if there's drones in all these schools, I get it, and then somebody can operate it remotely, that's I get, but actually physically that doesn't make sense to me. But maybe I'm missing something.
0: Yeah,
1: I'm gonna ask ChatGPT about it. But so they said the team in the center will communicate to law enforcement. So first they'll get the warning, hey, there's a threat.
0: Yes,
1: they're gonna have a team that confirms, yes, this is a threat. Then they'll release the hounds and they'll fly over. They've got little prongs that can break through the windows, as long as it's not like a ballistic window, they said, or maybe a bulletproof window. Then they'll go in, they'll clear the room, and the drones will report back as to what it sees. It can also launch the pepper spray and just sort of distract the shooter. And they said it'll distract him or her. And I'm like, that's a cute touch.
0: Their women every now and then do this type of thing. I know it's not as much as men, but
1: right.
0: It ain't just men.
1: They said the drones can remain airborne for 8 minutes on a single battery charge. So they could fly, you know, like I said, through the windows using that lance. And then they've got sirens and air poppers that create a bang. And they can speak to the shooter as well. Like, we have you surrounded.
0: They're coming a long way with these drones. I mean, I remember
1: right.
0: when they would fly down a hallway and turn a corner and go into a room and kill a guy. The military was doing this years ago. So they've made leaps and bounds. Hell, they sell them for kids to play with now.
1: Yeah, a kid tried to fly one into my car today, actually.
0: It could have been an Iraqi agent.
1: But it is also a good way to chase people that are running away, like instead of a helicopter, which is expensive, or obviously on foot or in a car.
0: Right.
1: You know, the drone is an easy solution.
0: If they can get there within 8 minutes. And just let me say, this will prevent what happened in Texas where the one cop Involving. Was like afraid to go. He didn't rush into the building. They waited and waited and waited while this gunman
1: did whatever he wanted
0: within mm-hmm. the building. And the cop outside was like, well, we're going to wait for a second. Well, you send that drone in and there's no waiting.
2: I believe Baltimore County and Montgomery County are experimenting in future. Will use drones to respond to some things. Mm-hmm. Actually, now
0: I would imagine yeah. Howard County would get in there too because they got money. Yeah. Those three exactly. counties are pretty well loaded.
1: Yeah.
0: Montgomery, Howard, and Baltimore County got money.
1: It always made me so terrified to think of teachers being armed, like because I would just immediately start thinking of Sister Helen Ann and Sister Jean Catherine at my schools.
0: Never thought that was a good idea.
1: Get down, mofos. Yeah.
0: Hand me my pistol. I dropped the gun.
1: Oh, gosh. I don't want my elderly I don't want anybody that's not a pro
0: that was a,
1: handling guns.
0: That was bandied about, man, having all of the teachers packing heat.
2: I think Texas offered a stipend for it for some teachers to be firearms trained.
0: Well, they were going to have like one teacher in a department go off and learn a little bit on how to handle the gun. And then if somebody breaks in, you got somebody there and you don't have to wait. Mm-hmm. I mean, I understand that, but there's a lot that could go wrong.
2: Yeah.
1: Right. Yeah. Like we're storing the gun in the school. Now you have weapons built into the school that or they could hack somehow.
0: That teacher's on a field trip that day.
2: Or,
0: yeah, I guess you would slide it down to the next person. There's a lot that needs to be worked out.
1: Well, they do say, you know, the first few minutes of a school shooting are the deadliest, and the drones will delay or disrupt the attacker. Like any disruption or confusion will help them from their goal of finding the children. So,
0: well, isn't it wild how we have to have these provisions in place
1: to keep
0: our kids safe from gunmen in schools?
1: Not everybody supports it. Critics, including Tony Montalto, whose daughter was killed in the Parkland shooting in 2018, said that schools should focus on preventing the shootings through measures such as stronger gun safety policies and threat prevention. Did you ever see that video of the one kid that came in and there was like a gym teacher that was like, come here, give me a hug? And like he like disarmed the kid and then like bear hugged him.
0: Yes, that was a huge story.
1: To prevent him from running away, but also like the idea of a hug sort of.
0: Well, yeah, he disarmed. Yeah, he stopped what was going on. If I remember that story correctly, that guy was a hero.
1: Yeah, like a bear hug. It was dual, though. It was also like human contact, too.
0: Sure. Yeah.
1: That can do it. But
0: that kid needed that human contact way before that from his parents and his relatives.
1: It's an interesting concept. And, you know, schools are going to have to start to adopt more like militaristic ideas to combat these school shootings.
0: Yeah, even when you see kids single file running away from the school in
1: a drill. It is a persistent threat, yeah.
0: Yeah,
1: I mean, we go through them every single season, the drills.
0: And we used to just jump out the back of the school bus.
1: That was our drill.
0: Yeah, it was bus evacuation day. I used to love that.
2: Those were the best days, actually, at school. You're right.
0: I like being one of the guys that would help the girls out of the back. Every now and then, I'd get that. All right, Kirk, you and Troy, go ahead.
1: The main person that gets to
0: madame. I got it.
2: I was always surprised too. That drop from the bus is higher than you think, man.
0: It really is. But
1: man, just jump.
0: The school bus is a strange beast. I mean, with the no seat belts and those windows that you got put the two thumbs in.
1: They do have seat belts.
0: Oh, do they? Yeah. They didn't when I was a kid.
1: Yeah, I don't think I remember when we got them.
0: Yeah.
1: Like in the 80s, I remember.
2: Oh, it must have been a Rochester thing. They didn't have them in Baltimore.
1: Oh, no? Yeah.
0: I was going to say.
1: Nobody wore them, by the way.
0: I don't know.
1: Our
0: I don't
1: first
0: think my
1: day
0: son
1: that we got them, we buckled in because we're like, look. And then we're like, this is stupid. We're not doing that.
0: I don't know. Yeah, is that a Maryland?
1: It has to be legal.
0: No, it
1: to
0: doesn't.
1: To have seatbelts for kids?
0: Where would they put them? I mean, the seats are, they come up, like if you're a kid.
1: Yeah, we had them.
0: Yeah. I don't know if that's a Maryland thing. Maybe it is. I haven't been on a bus in a long time.
2: Special buses did like for like the private schools.
1: Oh.
2: But if you're going to PS,
1: you got to pay for safety.
0: If you're on that big Bluebird, my bus was number 76 and 353.
1: Wow. You guys around here, I guess you don't. Larger Baltimore County Public Schools yellow buses don't have seatbelts.
0: I wonder what you was talking about.
1: Well, in Rochester, we were ahead of the time.
0: And plenty of snowplows.
1: Yeah, you guys are anti-snowplow. We just like to declare snow days here.
0: Yeah, we're anti-seatbelts on the bus. Sue us.
1: Thought the test was going through, but it didn't.

0: National Weather Service in Sterling, Virginia has issued a tornado warning for northeastern Harford County in northern Maryland, northwestern Cecil County in northeastern Maryland until 6 p.m. At 5:28 p.m., severe thunderstorms capable of producing a tornado were located along a line extending from near Delta to Bel Air North, moving east at 40 miles per hour. Hazard, tornado. Source, radar indicated rotation. Impact, photos in the direct path of a tornado touchdown, flying debris will be dangerous to those caught without shelter. Damage to roofs, siding, and windows may occur. Mobile homes may be damaged or destroyed. Tree damage is likely. These dangerous storms will be near Aberdeen, Bel Air South, Bel Air North, Octoraro, Rock Springs, and Conowingo around 5:35 p.m. Havre de Grace, Aberdeen Proving Ground, Perryman, and Richardsmere around 5:40 p.m. Rising Sun, West Nottingham, Farmington, and Woodlawn around 5:45 p.m. Other locations impacted by these tornadic storms include Perryville, Cardiff, Churchill, Darlington, Carstens, 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Move to a basement or an interior room on the lowest floor of a sturdy building. Avoid windows. If you are outdoors, in a mobile home, or in a vehicle, move to the closest substantial shelter and protect yourself from flying debris.
1: Marianne. Hide your kids. Hide your wives.
2: Yeah, do your taxes. Stay inside tonight. I got an imminent threat alert on my phone. It just went bananas. National Weather Service.
1: Wait, what? Why didn't we hear about this?
2: A flash flood warning is in effect for this area until 8:15. My phone is buzzing. This is a dangerous and life-threatening situation. Do
1: All
2: not
1: right,
2: attempt
1: we just
2: to travel.
1: Heard this.
2: Oh, yeah, yeah. He didn't
1: did
2: say
1: you forget?
2: That.
1: But yeah, that means it's near your home.
2: Yeah, down in Riviera Beach. Sometimes the triangle will get active. And right now, it's firing up.
1: There's a point where kids get scared of thunder and lightning, and then it turns into excitement and liking it. And it's not until you're older, I think. Because I remember as a kid, my daughter gets real freaked out by thunder and lightning. We love it as adults.
2: I was fine when I was a kid.
1: Oh, really? You were never scared of the thunder?
2: I stayed inside. I have a healthy respect for the thunder and the lightning.
1: I got scared as a little kid, and my mom would tell me the angels are bowling. And
2: yeah, I just never really thought the window was going to bust in or anything.
3: 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So screwed storms. Hate them.
2: Really?
1: Wait, every time?
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3: Sure, yeah.
1: More valor.
3: Get that Kirk and Marianne discount. 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
1: Yeah, yeah. all right, Amelia's Last Ride, Thursday, September 10th at Lunacy. Mark your calendars. 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Clutch will be at the Maryland State Fair, and she's going to do that ticket raid from 10 to noon with a shot to win every 15 minutes.
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1: All right, on the other side, let's talk about that degree that this university is offering in influencing. 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
2: Get those headlights on if you're in traffic. Here's Marianne Perry.
6: That's for darn sure. Hey, let's start in Carroll County with that crash. Tawnytown Pike at Bower Road causing pretty significant delays in both directions there. And then let's check on the Beltway. We're still seeing some delays on the top side on the inner loop through Towson and the outer loop through Parkville. And if you're traveling towards Owings Mills on 795 northbound, you've got some pretty significant delays up to about Franklin Boulevard. 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

0: Oh, yeah, storms are brewing.
1: And
0: be
1: real
0: careful
1: quick,
0: out there.
1: Yeah, Marianne Tom, a friend of the show, said that a girl in Dundalk got hit by hail the size of a golf ball. Says she's never seen it that big in person, so be careful. Hail the size of a golf ball could do some damage, hit you on the head.
0: Oh, no. All right, Arizona State University is where you want to go if you want a degree in influencing. They're offering a bachelor's degree in content creation, and they said it offers students the opportunity to you know, create your content, video, podcast, social media, emerging platforms, and building your brand. They teach everything from personal branding and social media marketing to videography, audience analytics, and podcast production. One of the biggest classes that they say is popular is how to become an influencer. Instead of writing a thesis, you build an online audience on platforms like TikTok, YouTube, or Instagram and show the growth using the tools that they teach.
1: Wow, you can get a degree in that.
0: It's kind of cool. I mean, you know, we used to poo-poo the idea of being like, I want to be a content creator. Go do it. It is, you're never going to work harder. You're going to work 24/7. You're going to work every day. You don't get vacations. You don't get time off if you want to keep your consistency.
2: I love how we keep reinventing the same thing because that sounds like a communications degree to me.
0: Yeah. I mean, I would like that, though, because communications I always thought was really vague.
2: I don't really even know.
0: My sister was a communications major, and I'm like, what is it? What was it back then before all this?
1: It was TV, radio, and film for me. And I guess this is just narrowing it down to your phone.
0: The online platforms.
2: Yeah.
0: And I mean, it's super relevant because how many older people are like, God, I wish somebody would just do this part for me because there's so many tricks and it changes all the time. I listen to some podcasts on it. It is mind-boggling. It's so confusing. There's so many different ways to, I mean, look at us just posting on Facebook and scheduling. It's like you have to learn it.
1: Yeah. Well, you know? If you're 16 or 17 years old, it just, we've talked about it earlier. It's been in your life, your whole life. So you know your way around. My son editing, I mean, he doesn't need to go to a school to get a degree on it. He can do it pretty much himself.
0: Well, then just maybe it's for the older people to get the degree.
1: To go to school to get a degree. Yeah, good luck getting the older people back to school. But I guess if you're like on the edge.
0: Yeah, your business wants to grow.
1: If you're somebody that really wants to be an influencer and you're making small inroads,
0: right,
1: maybe it is a good idea to jump in.
0: Yeah, you have your own private business. I have so many friends that are artists that are dying to like get the, and my husband, he's a luthier and he makes custom guitars. And half of the battle is posting and letting the audience grow. And we do not know how to do it. You know what I mean? Like on Facebook, for some reason, his guitars are blowing up. But on Instagram, TikTok, not much movement.
1: Google had a seminar here in town. It was in Towson a few years ago, and they would invite local businesses in to show them how to list what they do. And so they show up at the top of the search for Google. And so there were
0: SEO.
1: There's ways to get in touch with somebody from Google, and they can do some of these things too if you don't want to pay a full tuition. There are ways to learn how to get there, and maybe you can learn other things too while you're doing it. And that's one of the reasons that I was sort of against the Broadcasting Institute of Maryland, at least for me, when I was trying to figure out what I wanted to do. So I went to the University of Maryland. I knew I was going to do radio. My brother did radio. I knew it was in my future, but I wanted a well-rounded education instead of just broadcasting.
2: Yeah.
1: So, I mean, I was a government major and I took textiles and all these other things, knowing that I was going to end up on the radio.
2: And also, influencing doesn't really have a age range.
1: No, it doesn't.
2: About it, I think when you say influencer, you automatically think of like the Instagram model, which is kind of what it made it popular 10 years ago.
1: Right.
2: But I mean, there's cooking influencers.
1: How about
2: there's
1: Kenny the
0: everything. There's everything.
1: There's like Kenny the military guy. I think he just died, but he was like an old guy. You know
0: there
1: what I mean?
0: There are program directors in radio that have podcasts about radio. I mean, literally every niche has an influencer bend or a popular person in that world.
1: Except my idea. I don't think anybody's done it yet, and that is my love of TV commercials.
0: I told you to do that.
1: I knew. Yeah.
0: And play it.
1: I've thought about it, yeah, but
2: I've lost so much time on YouTube watching 90s TV commercials.
0: Yes, it's so funny.
2: And the one thing that makes me mad, too, is like, remember when I was a kid, I said, hey, Mom, you want McDonald's for dinner? We don't have no McDonald's money. Then I look it up, and like 93, Happy Meal was 105. But we didn't have 105.
1: Yeah, it was cheap. Yeah, you could get the family fed for $8 back then.
0: Right. We've got hamburger meat at home. All right, we've got some more warnings, and then the Orioles pregame show will be starting in just a flash.

0: National Weather Service in Sterling, Virginia has issued a tornado warning for East Central Harford County in Northern Maryland until 6:15 p.m. At 5:51 p.m., a severe thunderstorm capable of producing a tornado was located over Bel Air South or near Aberdeen, moving east at 15 miles per hour. Hazard, tornado. Source, radar indicated rotation. Impact, photos in the direct path of a tornado touchdown, flying debris will be dangerous to those caught without shelter. Damage to roofs, siding, and windows may occur. Mobile homes may be damaged or destroyed. Tree damage is likely. This dangerous storm will be near Aberdeen, Aberdeen Proving Ground, Bel Air South, Riverside, and Perryman around 5:55 p.m. Other locations impacted by this tornadic thunderstorm include Harford Furnace, Edgewood, Abingdon, Carsons, Belcamp, and Joppatone. 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Avoid windows. If you are outdoors, in a mobile home, or in a vehicle, move to the closest substantial shelter and protect yourself from flying debris.
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1: Oh, yeah. Let me get you a towel, girl. Sit still. Let me get you something to clean up. 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

Tomorrow on Kirk and Marianne, after the Orioles game, we'll start looking ahead to football. Kirk and I will be at the first day of Ravens training camp, talking to whoever we can get our hands on, players, coaches, maybe the water boy has some insight. We'll try to gain some behind-the-scenes scoop on what's happening with the best team in the NFL, according to us, the Ravens. And you'll still get a chance to play real or fake for Dogstar tickets. Also, Weezer tickets when you stream our show to hear the dirty word of the day. That all happens tomorrow after the Orioles game. Kirk and Marianne here on 98 Rock.

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0: 98 Rock, radio stations and phone calls. They go together like disappointment and series finales.
1: Are you starting to regret that you called me now?
2: No.
1: Well,
2: I don't believe in regrets.
1: You don't believe in regrets?
2: No.
1: What?
2: No.
1: Have you ever done something and then wish that you didn't?
2: Yeah, but that's different.
0: How is it different?
2: I've done things I've regretted.
1: You've done things that you've what?
2: I don't know.
0: Wow. Even Freud is like, are you okay after that slip?

0: 98 Rock, we're going to the phones here. And reminder, crawl anytime you want. Yep, no, I said crawl.
1: Yeah, I'm actually the cook in the house.
0: What's your specialty?
1: I don't know. I make some pretty good spaghetti.
0: Did you know, another caller told me, you can test if spaghetti is ready to eat by seeing if it sticks to the fridge.
1: Yeah, I've heard of that before.
0: Yeah, but it doesn't work the other way. Don't throw your fridge at the spaghetti. Trust me.
1: I just kind of wing it, you know?
0: Oh, wow. We got to get you in a room with Gordon Ramsay. That'd be hilarious. So you wing it?
1: Yeah, it says 8 to 10 minutes. I'll do 9 minutes.
0: Oh, yeah. I take the same approach with dating. If someone says, give me a call, I'll call 9 times.
1: Me too.
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0: and Marianne.
1: Right up your alley. Softball or, you know, softball, football.
2: Oh, yeah. All the balls. Get all the balls out
1: love
2: there.
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It's the Greg B. Harrell Show. Let me ask you something. Who makes the best singers? Well, I can tell you, according to experts, it's introverts. Wait, what? No, this is true. And this comes from psychologists. Introverts are able to pick up on a crowd's energy so intently that their performance embodies the energy and creates a more intimate and real connection. That enhanced ability to feel gives introverts an edge in stage performance. You might say their ability to put on a show is introvertically better. Everyone sees what I did, right? Vertical, like upward and yeah, okay.

0: 98 Rock, this, so much this. Am I doing that correctly? I don't know. I saw it on the internet. What are you doing?
1: Just going home.
0: What happens when you get home?
1: Gonna chill.
0: Well, that was incredibly suspicious. Well, what does chill mean to you?
1: Oh, you know what's up? You know, relax, kick off the shoes, indulge in some exotic tobaccos. I don't know.
0: You're a stoner. I knew it.
1: It's possible for, like, years.
0: Well, on behalf of 7-Elevens everywhere, thank you.
1: Thank you. Thank you very much. I appreciate that.
0: So how much of a stoner are you?
1: Well,
0: okay, that's pretty much my answer.
1: That's... Yeah.

0: It's the Greg B. Harrell Show, 888-760-1977. If someone hurts you, don't strike back. Try befriending that person. Their guard will eventually drop, and then you can do some real damage.
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1: Wednesday morning, Justin Scott and Spiegel. We are live from Ravens training camp. We'll talk to the new voice of the Baltimore Ravens right here on 98 Rock, Kyle Yeomans. Also, our good friend Brad Downs will join us to tell you all the cool things the Ravens have going on. I'm heading to Florida. We'll talk to my mom and get all the details surrounding this trip. And it seems like this new generation of the youth are embracing old school analog technology. It's all going down Wednesday morning, Justin Scott and Spiegel, 98 Rock.